0: personally, I believe in UFOs. Very likely travelers from some other planet, if not in our galaxy, in a neighboring galaxy.
1: In the early morning hours of April 7th, 1975, police officer George Wheeler was on a patrol near Elmwood, Wisconsin. Until this point in his life, he had never believed in UFOs.
2: I was just about to make this left turn when I noticed this large ball of flame. It was almost upon me. I had hardly time to think, but it looked like it was coming right straight at me.
1: Monstrous thing spoke with the voice of a 3 to 4 year old child in a distinct, clear, and slow voice.

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On behalf of Commander Edwards and the entire crew, it has been a pleasure serving you, and we look forward to having you aboard our trans-international spaceship for your return flight to Earth. Thank you.

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1: And agreed to offer the same service to others.
0: For a fat fee, you can lure your enemy to this village and then kill him at will and get away with it.
2: The town's wide open.

Good evening and welcome to The Strange Boutique on Brighton & Hove Community Radio and also on Green Futures Festivals Radio. I'm Dave Sharman, introducing the show as always. And we've got another fun-packed show for you, show 718, as we are clocking them on and off, of course. We started off with Nick Cave and The Bad Seeds, and it was a track called Jack the Ripper, which can be found as the last track on the album that was called Henry's Dream, which was the seventh studio album by the rock band Nick Cave and the Bad Seeds, released on the 27th of April 1992 by Mute Records. It was the first to feature long-standing members Martin P. Casey on the bass guitar and Conway Savage, who plays the piano, organ and backing vocals. It was recorded in California and is considered to be punk blues, whatever that is. Right, now we're going to go back in time, back in time. Gene Vincent now is going to race with the devil. Good for him, I hope he wins.

Find it interesting that a lot of these early records, they go during their songs, especially Elvis Presley, of course, did that. That was Gene Vincent, and he was, of course, Racing with the Devil. It was the second single to be released by him in 1956, backed with Gonna Back Up Baby, a non-album track. It was on Capitol in the US and Capitol in the UK, Capitol 14628, and ended up on Gene Vincent's Greatest, was the name of the album. That I think, I suspect, is, of course, a greatest hits album. I could be wrong, I could be right. Okay, now we're going to have Johnny Kidd and the Pirates Can't Turn You Loose.

Interesting little track there by Johnny Kidd and the Pirates, because that was not ever released in their lunchtime. I Can't Turn You Loose is the actual title of the track, and it was written by singer-songwriter Otis Redding. As you can tell, probably it didn't get released because it doesn't sound anything like Johnny Kidd and the Pirates.

0: Who were simply called the Pirates after their reunion. English rock band led by singer-songwriter Johnny Kidd. Their musical journey spanned the 50s into the mid-60s, during which they achieved considerable success with songs like Shaking All Over and Please Don't. Now it's time for
1: Novelty
0: Novelty Record Time.
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0: Novelty Record Time this week pays tribute to those guys who twanged their guitars and did a dance on stage that reminded people that you can dance with guitars. I am, of course, referring to The Shadows. And the track that has been picked by The Shadows to entertain you with tonight is called The Rumble. Take it away, boys.

45s in the old days. 45s in the old days were always very, very short in the 50s and 60s, were they not? That was the Shadows there, of course. They were originally known as the Drifters. And of course, we get the expression for being hungry from the lead guitarist, Hank Marvin. Oh, I'm so Hank Marvin, I could go for a Ruby Murray. I'll go down me apples and pears and et cetera, et cetera. They were pioneers of the four-member instrumental format, the band consisting of lead guitar, rhythm guitar, bass guitar, and drums. The Shadows built their signature sound on Fender guitars and Vox amps, but around 64, they replaced their Fenders with Burns guitars, with Bruce Walsh citing tuning issues as the main reasons. Well, you can check out more information on the internet if you're so inclined. Now, in keeping with, of course, the Shadows, we're now going to have Link Wray, and this is the second track in this week's show that's called Jack the Ripper.

Ladies and gentlemen, Mr. Link Ray, doing what he does best there. That was Jack the Ripper by Link Ray. His real name was Fred Lincoln Link Ray Jr., born May 2nd, 1929, and died on November the 5th, 2005. Was an American guitarist, songwriter, and vocalist who became popular in the late 50s. I didn't know he was a vocalist. In 58, his instrumental single Rumble reached the top 20 in the United States and was one of the earliest songs in rock music to utilize distortion and tremolo. Rolling Stone magazine rated Link Ray 45 on the list of 100 guitarists of all time. That's good for him and good for the Strange Boutique tonight. Okay. Now, the second album by The Who was radically different from the first album by The Who, and so we're going to have a little ditty from that particular LP of juiciness. The track we are playing is called Don't Look Away. I wouldn't if I was you. I wouldn't if I was you.

Whatever you do, don't look away. That was The Who there in a track from an album that was called A Quick One. The Who's second album departs from R&B emphasis of the debut. Manager Chris Stamp had inked a deal with New Action Publishing, which advanced £500 to each band member for contributing two songs each to a new album. Though Roger Daltrey only wrote one, See My Way, the result is that The Who album least dominated by Pete Townshend's songwriting. Townshend claimed that this push for equal contribution led to the exclusion of the band's recent hit singles he had written, including I'm a Boy and Happy Jack. Because they were new to songwriting, Townshend also ended up helping the other musicians with their demo songs. The whole album is just over half an hour long, which is good for them and good for us. When I was putting this show together, I came across a band with a really interesting name, so I thought, I know what, I shall put them on the show, and did a little bit of research about them and thought, yes, they fit in nicely. They're called Iron City House Rockers, and this is a track called No Easy Way Out. Hit it, boys.

Second City Rockets there doing what they best. Interesting start to this group. They started in 76 as Rally Band, a high school special education team in Pittsburgh called Ski. The band was a fairly

typical of our band. It was distinguished by Brudsky's short, focused songs about life and heartlands, distinctive harmonic guitar sound, showed much to the Rolling Stones and the Jerry Ellis Band, but also borrowed from Thrashing Fury of Rock. Well, you can find out more information. We want to come with a beaver show for you beautiful people. So now we're going to have the Smithereens, I Don't Want to Lose You.

nearly at the halfway mark there, so it's crossing you. That was Smith America Band from New Jersey and formed 1980s with members Tanisha on vocals and guitar, Jim Abe Jack on guitar vocals, Mascara bass vocals, and Dennis Denk drums and percussion. This original line continued 2006 with my left hand and Sevo Monica over until Mero's return in 2016. After Dinizo died in 2017, the band continued forming live as a trio with various guests. Folks will ever ask me. Anyway, find out more. Okay, now we've got Roxia Music with a track from their Tree Life, which isn't but, and there's a track called Out of the Blue.

still a relatively early canon of roxy music from a 1974 album that was called Country Life, which was the fourth studio album by the band, released on 16th November 1974 by Island Records. Country Life put number 3 on the K album charts. Other information do we have? Well, basically, Brian Ferry took the album title from the British Royal Lifestyle magazine Kerrang. The intract of it all, tempo, got Virginia Plain on there, Do the Strand. All these were known. 3 and 9 had likened to the Wimble songs of Kinks Ray Davies, with 3 look back nostalgically to a time of watching the Bing Pickton cinema. In his youth, of course, Roxy Music, the name from the Roxy cinema, and so it's supposed to be cinematic type music. Is the way to describe it. Hey, Tom Verlaine of television is now going to solo called Mr. Blair. Mr. Blair. Here it comes.

Cumberland there, singing exactly like Tom Lane does. Streamed from second studio album, solo album, by American musician, released in 81. Without a Word is a rewrite of Hard on Love, an unreleased television song, Born Life, 70-75. The album was reissued in 94 by Infinite Zero Archive American Recordings label, with two bonus tracks drawn from the 81 August 7 and 12 inch single, three issued in 2008 Collector's Choice Music, with no bonus tracks. The length of the album, 38 minutes and 21 seconds. Okay, now we're going to see Harley and Cockney Ball. This is a track for Bed in the Corner.

Steve and Courtney rebel there with Bet in the Corner, which came from an album that's called Psycho Modo, which is the second studio album by Cockney, will release 2nd June 1974 by EI. It was produced by Steve Holly and Alan Parsons, who was on a call to form Parsons Project. Their first album was called The Human Memory, which is a great tone album, released in 1993 but failed to chart. Thank you for listening, Gringe.

Boutique right and have been material also on Green Chest Festivals Radio. I've been Dave Sherman presenting the show. Get Alan for studio manager from Distance. If you show a bit, that's because actually the label's going, what's the name? I've ordered a new one. I can go thingamajig and switch. I will be fine. What next we show? No idea at them. Was life hectic without having to think about that as well. So what are we going to go out with tonight? Well, we're going to go out with right, going out with John Mellencamp, and it's a track called Rock in the USA, Pro CK in the USA, album called Scarecrow. So you can tune in time for the same in the names of thing. So tune in next time for more of the same in a different genre.

0: she was just, you know, she's this a great opportunity because when you're into a zone, you've got a fantastic opportunity to create something to play and to see what you're doing. And it'd be like a tennis match. As it was, really. But I say, I think she's still one of my favourites to ever play. I think it was Gemp and the fact that she's brilliant and she was funny. Yeah. You don't think you tend to get sort of really funny roles as an actress. I think the thing was, I just wanted to do something else. And it's great, she demands 110% commitment. Mm. And if you don't give it, or you feel can't give it, and you have to go and do something else, then the right thing is to leave. Because you can't keep going upstairs to the office and thinking, I have 6 weeks off to do this and 6 weeks to do that. It's a good question. It's a show. It's a fantastic Adelaide, fantastic role. No, I didn't. I was so far off the radar when I was really knee-jerk. Yes, I'll do that, because I didn't think the opportunity was going to come.
1: Yep.
0: No, she's booked up. You break whatever you think of strap off. You could give her a shovel wet, but she's in slow work. She's tired of the fish from the hotel. Clay, a place in the cold. Yeah, she's fantastic creation, and also, she's a great character. Actresses of a certain age. I thought I was of Doug Varda, but it's good. She doesn't do an awful lot of things. She's, I mean, I'm surprised an actress, honest.
1: Right.
0: Because I never wanted to be an actor. I didn't grow wanting to act. Well, she's kind of bugged.
1: No, she's

0: stop drink, and I looked her proper first time. She was blonde and looking beneath the jizz and smears on her face.
1: Oh, I bet I look a mess.
2: I tell you what.
1: Yes. I'm Gisella. Gisella Upton.
2: Bill. Bill Mason.
1: Well, Mason. That being my knight in running arm out there.
2: Listen, how do you end up with that guy?
1: Where to begin? I went to bed yesterday afternoon with a major hack on my power night before. I unplugged the phone, pulled a sheet, and slept like a log. I'm staying with my brother at the moment. And he doubled in my room morning, saying that he'd been blind, and I must get a doctor for him. The phone wasn't working. There was no electricity, radio, or TV. They even delivered papers. It seemed to upset him more than anything.
2: Are you still at home?
1: That's where I left him, 3 hours ago. I drove into town, but the car ran out of door pretty soon. It all seemed very strange. There was traffic, and people were creeping their way along the streets. I began to realize what was going on. I can't believe it happened.
2: I know. It's horrific.
1: I started walking because I thought there was always a chance that the doctor was okay. That's when he came. He closed the door and came towards me asking for help. I've gone blind. I had a fever with trouble, and normally I would have stayed well away, but I was just too confused. Let my guard down. He grabbed me, tore me up, and tore my wrist again. He did from then on, I would be his eyes and had to find him food and drink. He only started beating at that because he was drunk. I would probably got away and I'd have killed him or something. You can't turn into under a rule, at least I don't. And I'm sure under normal, because I never really

we had a little treat of hearing of an interview I did last year with I've got it in my mind. They've got a funny name. Screaming Crows. No, not Screaming Crows. But anyway, without further ado, we've got some fantastic tracks from the Toad Hall at Glastonbury. Some amazing albums. We've got some single releases. We've got some news about what's happening this weekend. And we've also got news of a Tribal Earth Festival, which Kingston Green Radio, Sandy, he's part of that festival that's happening in August. We're playing a track from a band that is actually performing there, which is Sugar Drum, which Kingston Green Radio listeners are very familiar with. They've done a lot of stuff with the radio. And next up, we're going to have Gypsy Davy by Sandy Denny.

That was Sugar Drum, and the track was called Where Once Were Roads. Now, they are playing at the Tribal Earth Festival, which is happening on the 18th to the 21st of August near Lewis. And I will be putting up, I think I already have, but I will put it up again on the Cat TV Facebook page, which you're welcome to join or have a look, and it'll have details of how to get involved. I think if you wish to work for your dinner, there's still available volunteering work, stewarding, things like that. And there's a great lineup. There's Nathan Ball, Worried Dolls, Zimbabwe, which I don't know. But what we want to do in the next coming weeks, we want to both here and in Kingston get some of the bands on and interview them and see what's going on. And also Al Sandy from Kingston Green Radio, he has said he'll come on the show and talk about his involvement. I think he's doing various administration work on the festival to make it all happen, and he's probably going to do one of his infamous didgeridoo workshops, which he did I think a couple of mornings in the Toad Hall back in Glastonbury. How to learn to play the didgeridoo with the use of some pipes. Now, we're going... This is a very special day today. It's the funeral of my only uncle, my only uncle that isn't a great uncle or a pretend uncle or something. My only actual uncle, Mervyn Brown. It was his funeral today, and he was a great influence in my childhood with regards to looking outside the box, science, nature. He was a big part of Kent wildlife, and he loved moths and things, and they're very important to him. And we, at the end of the show, I think we're going to try and play a bit of a planet and the Mars one, because that I think that's probably the first time I sort of had heard that particular movement was through him. And he had very lots of wonderful records and things, and my cousin and I used to play a lot of them, probably the wrong speed and ruin them. So sorry about that. But we're going to... This is... I don't know if he liked things, Lizzie, or not, but I heard this today on BBC Radio 6, and I thought it kind of reminded me of a time sort of thing. And Mervyn had lots of brothers, and so the boys are back in town. Just seemed like a sort of a... It seemed to me appropriate. So here we go. It's Thin Lizzy, The Boys Are Back in Town. I think this is maybe a live version, so enjoy. And bear with if it gets kind of crazy.

0: Robin. What a beautiful night. I wish it would never end.
1: That was a love song from Robin Hood. And thank you, the little creatures from the woods. And next up, we're going to have a song.
2: Surprise! Long live Robin Hood!
1: Well, thank you, Friar Tuck, for coming in. He probably wants to come and wish Alan Cannon a big happy birthday. And a big happy birthday to Alan. We are going to play, that threw me a little bit, we're going to play a song by Mel Webb in just a moment, and it's going to be called Woodford Fanfare. I'll say that again. Woodford Fanfare. And Mal played at the Toad, and we did a little interview. And if you listened to last week's show, I don't know if we played that interview, but we did play Tom Theo's from Seize the Day, and we had a track from Seize the Day just gone up. Now, if you would like to get involved with a project I'm backing, it's called the Fox Project, and it's to help raise some money to help the Kent Wildlife Organisation get an air sort of ambulance for little critters. And this has been led by my cousin Helen Brown, and I'm going to post it on the Cat TV and probably sort of other pages that I do. And it's it's one of the Just Giving ones, and it's the title of it is Mervyn, Our Fantastic Mr. Fox. And it's just to kind of say thank you for all the kind of work that's been done over the years to help the wildlife and everything. So don't put weed killer down and love your slugs. Right, next up we're going to have Mel Webb.

0: Dun, dun.
1: Well, that was a bit comical, wasn't it? Well, now we're going to play something called from James Frost. Now, I think we did hear him last week on the show. He did an interview with me in the Toad, and he's got a new EP out, and it's called Nameless. And this track we're going to play track 2, which is called Following Thunder.

That was James Frost. And some of you might be wondering where Miss World is. Well, she's in hiding, and I just wanted to do a little promotion for her. Not I often do promotion for beauty queens, but she had a bit of a hard time recently because she was harassed for some Love Island activity. Not that I watch television, but I hear it through the grapevine. The little birds, they send me messages, and the little pussycats and the foxes, and they told me that she was having a really bad time. So I thought it would be fun to sort of make out that she's going to be on the show. But we have met as photographic evidence, and she waved her waved the postcard from Kingston Green Radio, which I just gave her. And as everyone knows, like Time Lords, like Miss Worlds, are actually the same person, and they regenerate every year. So they change their names as well. Sometimes their hair colour, and sometimes their teeth. But usually they keep the teeth. Right, there's a lot of exciting things happening this weekend. At the moment, as we speak, and you're probably there, so you won't be listening to this, there's something happening at the Hope and Ruin, which is Roxy Sound. She's going to be there, and she does a lot of things, Molly Malone's and things. So you can see her live. Probably, I don't know if she's headlining or not. You might better listen to the show and then run down the road to the Hope and Room. Or maybe you've got one of those snazzy phones that you don't have to sit indoors listening to me. Anyway, that's a shout out. And tomorrow we've got at the Bleach, I've got a couple of new releases we're going to play. We're going to play Fragile Creatures' new release, which is ready to go. And we're going to play Orchard, Peggy. So they're coming out. And also next week, Fierce Friends have got I can't believe it, they're playing a gig that's actually free to get in. So that's amazing. And that's at Patton. So we'll be playing, I think we'll probably play The Great Elephant, because we love The Great Elephant. And I'm so glad The Great Elephant has now got its greatness back. Because at one point, it was just Elephant. And it was like, it's too great just to be an elephant. Anyway, here we go. This is Ready to Go by Fragile Creatures. It will be.

Sorry, that little hiccup. We're going to start that song again because it's so great. We don't want any interruptions. Here we go. The Great Elephant by Fierce Friends. Hopefully this is going to be their new single.

That was the great elephant. I don't know. Yeah, mate, you know, the get. Yeah, yeah. There's something on Facebook about people adding the word the to unnecessary to things, but sometimes the Tate Modern sounds better than I'm going to the Tate Modern. It's, I think. It, oh, we're getting an extra track. We'll let that sing underneath us. That's another track by Fierce Friends. They've got a whole, I mean, on SoundCloud at the moment, you can listen for free. They've got free tracks up there, which they've had for some time. But there is a whole album of not millions, probably 18 tracks. That's the average number of tracks on an album in my mind. We're coming up to 9 o'clock. As I said earlier, we're just going out on one station at the moment because Mr. Sam Hermitage is probably suffering in the field. He's not alone. He's probably got some other Green Future team members clearing up the fields and everything and packing down. But in a few weeks he'll be back for his comfort zone and I'll be back up there doing some things up there. But I'd just like to tell you about the Fierce Friends gig, which I think it Capture, a band I'm not that familiar with, are the support band. And it starts at 9 o'clock. It's on the 14th, which I believe is next Thursday. And it's in Patterns, which is on the seafront. I think it formerly was called something else, as a lot of things are. Get down there. You can. Alan Grice is encouraging us to have our tea down there. Some chips and things. But that's optional. So it's 9 o'clock at Patterns. And next up, we're going to play The Portraits. Now, they have been on the show a few times. Susie Oddball interviewed them on The Breakfast Show in The Toad. And a week later, they were on Chris Evans' show from BBC Radio 2. So they're leaping and bounding. And the track I'm going to play for you now is called Silence is Deafening. And maybe it will be a very loud track. Who knows?

Yeah, that was the portraits. And now they are... This is a new CD that they've given me, which is sort of a promotional CD. And if you go to see them in... catch them this summer, you might get lucky and get one. And they also have T-shirts as well. So you might be able to get one of those. And I wore my T-shirt last night, and it's very well made. It's perfectly fitting. And, well, there's, as I said, there's loads going on this weekend, and it's the summer seems to be here, though. It's and we're going to end the show, and thanks for listening. If you want to listen again, you can go to... there's two Mixcloud accounts for me. One is the archive one, which is Cat TV on the radio, and the other one is Catherine Lawrence Adams. But I put them both up on the listing and the events page, so trying to make it easy as possible for you. And you can follow me on Twitter, which is Cat TV LA, just because you have to have small maybe. Well, maybe one day we'll do the show from LA. We do it from very different places and all around and everything. And this is I'm going to end the show with with Holst's The Planets, and this is Mars. And when I was a wee young whiffet of a girl, my cousin told me that if you play this track in the dark, it will continue to play. And it is a very long track, and we thought it was continuously playing. So enjoy your weekend, watch some horror, and don't get too sunburned.

0: Hello, it's Trip to Cincy. It's 10 o'clock.
1: Yes, it is. And it's lovely weather, isn't it?
2: Yes, it is indeed. And so she's looking really nice, isn't she, Marley? Look at her. She's just come back. She's... Viewers, if you could see, so she's just blooming.
1: I just come back from Jamaica, from my home.
2: and girl, and she looks like she'd been to Jamaica as well.
1: Yeah.
2: She looks the part. She even came back with the accent, didn't you?
1: I know, I couldn't help it. It was like going back home, especially when I went to Kingston. Wasn't so bad when I was in Montego Bay, because there was a lot of American, Jamaican, English accent.
2: You're home then, yeah.
1: Yeah, and then I went back to Jamaica, and I went back to see my friend, and it was like just slipping back into where I'd left off. I'm like... My God, I left Jamaica how many years ago?
2: Yeah, that's a few years ago. And it hasn't changed.
1: No,
2: the people don't change, you just get older. And I mean, you've got to realise that.
1: And perhaps not a little wiser.
2: No, we never do.
1: No, I don't think any of us get wise, actually, to be perfectly
2: honest. We don't change, we're just the same.
1: Yeah, we don't, you know, it was, Kingston was amazing because some of it had completely changed.

0: Some of it hadn't changed at all.
1: Well, it's one thing. You brought back the sunshine with you.
0: Absolutely.
1: And that bottle of rum surely did say thank you for the for the pepper as well.
0: Yeah, the Scottish bonnet, yes.
1: Oh, thank you very much indeed. She did say to me thanks.
0: Bert and I did share the little rum cake.
1: Oh, that we did that in the office. Yes. You know. That was like a starter before
0: It was, Mr. Noodles. Yeah, we always go and help Bert on a Wednesday. He always goes out and gets me, and it's lovely. Mr. Noodles, and he has the curry pork and rice, and I have the...
1: Chicken noodles
0: with hot spicy sauce.
1: Yeah, and it never changes, does it?
0: Do you know what? I keep saying, I'll have something different. And then when I get there, I go, no, I like my noodles.
1: Yeah, yeah, I do as well. I think I try most things I have.
0: Yeah, I do as well. But then I find something I like and I stick with it. So, Marley, you look like you're falling asleep there.
1: What time did you wake up this morning, Marley?
0: What time did you wake up, Marley?
1: He's still asleep.
0: He's still yawning. He's
2: 8 o'clock.
1: But the problem is, what time did you go to bed, Marley?
0: Yes.
1: And don't tell no fibs now, because I know by the text message you sent me what time you sent it to me.
2: That was only because Mum and Dad went shopping and I had to stay in the house. I had to stay in the house when they went late night shopping with Georgie.
0: Ah.
1: Well, he's quite proud of him. He can stay on his own. And
0: I know,
1: he's
0: old enough
1: now. He's got his keys to get into the house. And he's quite a big man now.
0: Yeah, he is, yes. But what time was that, though, Marley?
2: They only got in at 9:45, which wasn't
0: great. That wasn't too bad.
1: And were you still awake?
2: I went upstairs, I played on my computer, I watched a film.
0: Mm-hmm. What did you watch?
2: I watched Harry Potter.
0: Oh, another Harry Potter, which one?
2: The Prisoner of Azkaban.
0: Oh, that's a good one.
2: And then I read some of my book.
0: What are you reading?
2: It's this book called Hunger, and it's in a series of, I think it's six, and they're called the Gone series. And basically, in the first one, they're in Perdido Beach in California. I think it's California. And then one night, everyone over 15 disappears. And then they realise there's like a dome over there, over Perdido Beach.
0: Oh, so it's like a science fiction. Oh, cool.
2: Yeah, and then some of them have like... power things, like one of them can shoot things out of their hand, like one can move things with his mind.
1: Like balls of fire, he could shoot out his fire.
0: Oh, so
2: then,
0: yeah.
2: In that one, they sort of had to work out why everything was happening and not to be killed or whatever when they turn 15. And then in the one I'm reading now, that all the kids are starving and they've had to eat like pots of beans, and one of them has been eating a cat.
1: Marley, you do read some weird things.
0: Yes, yeah, you read something real gentle. Shall we have a bit of music on? Shall we put a little bit of Eddie Grant on? Because I haven't listened to Eddie Grant for a while, and I like Eddie Grant.
1: And I haven't seen Eddie Grant since my trip to Barbados, when I had the privilege of taking his photograph.
0: Oh, wow, so he was in Barbados. Cool.
1: Yeah, when I went to Barbados, I stayed with my friend, Hudson. Hudson, if you're listening, I stayed with him, and he's a friend of Eddie Grant. Is a friend of Hudson, and he came to the house, and I opened the door, and he knocked, and I recognised him straight away, and he said, "Oh, is Mr. Clark here?" I said, "I know you. You're Eddie Grant." I said, "Yeah, I'll go and get Hudson for you." And while Hudson got up and get dressed, I went out there and chatting to him. And I gave him one of my Black Histories in booklet, and he was so shocked about the stories inside it.
0: Oh, wow.
1: Pleasantly. Never knew all this. And
0: oh, that's amazing. And he's a favourite. I love Eddie Grant.
1: Yeah.
0: And his music is so good. And we're going to play the very first song, I Don't Want to Dance, which is number one.
1: I Don't Want to Dance.

0: And that was Eddie Grant.
1: A wonderful, wonderful song. Absolutely wonderful song, that is.
0: It was. Good choice there, Marley Williams. Good choice there, Marley Williams. You played the song?
2: I chose it.
1: You played it well.
0: You played it really well.
1: You know? And we've decided that afterwards, for the next song, after we finish talking a bit about what's happened with the chat tree, which we had the
0: Memorial service for, well attended.
1: A lot of people were up there, and it was only slightly rotten weather, wasn't it?
0: Oh, it was very good weather compared to the rest.
1: Compared, yeah. I remember being there 1 year with an umbrella and a big rubber sheet.
0: That's right.
1: There, yes.
0: I remember that. I sat next to you.
1: Yeah, a stoop next to you. Yeah, exactly. I was on the wheelchair. Yeah. But the next song, we're not going to play it yet, but we're going to play Eddie Grant's Gimme Hope, Joanna, in honour of Nelson Mandela.
0: Oh, yes.
1: Who, as we all know, is very sick and dying in South Africa. And, you know...
0: And what a role model to a lot of people,
1: absolutely.
0: Not just Africans, but
1: everybody.
0: Europeans, worldwide. He's such a master, what he did. To think to be in prison for 27
1: all those years.
0: Years,
1: yes, on Robben Island.
0: And then come back and be the president of the country, I mean.
1: What's interesting, there was, on Facebook, somebody sent round an article, and they said, I don't know if you saw it, Bert, it was said that at some point in time, Nelson Mandela is going to die, and what we need to remember is that in the 1980s our beloved Prime Minister Mr. Cameron belonged to a group of people that demanded that the likes of Nelson Mandela be hanged.
0: Yes, he was considered by Margaret Thatcher as a terrorist.
1: Exactly, yes.
0: Yes,
1: well, one man's terrorist is another man's freedom fighter.
0: Well, it is indeed.
1: You know, and I find that quite interesting, and I'm quite interested to hear what Mr. Cameron will say with the passing of the great man.
0: I think, like all politicians, they'll say the things that they'll say doesn't really matter. They'll say what a great man he was and what he's
1: done. And it doesn't
0: matter
1: what we said in our youth. Well, I think it does matter what you say in your youth.
0: Yeah.
1: It really does. And, you know, we were just talking about the Chatree Memorial, and that happened in the second week in June, just gone.
0: Yes, that was the 9th of June.
1: It was really, really good.
0: Got a photograph of you at the front there,
1: didn't I? I know,
0: being
1: propped up, I think, by the marquee. What's it?
0: It was the High Sheriff.
1: I'm going to tip over. It was amazing, and then we went off to the Dorothy Stringer School.
0: Oh, yes, the exhibition of samosas,
1: and
0: at the end of it, I had enough samosas. It was really lovely samosas.
1: They were very nice. I sent my divisional commander off to get mine, because I couldn't do it, so, you know, he went there.
0: Did they enjoy it?
1: Yes, very much so, very much so.
0: I've spoken to the new mayor.
1: Yes.
0: And Denise Cobbs, and she said she was very moved by the service itself. And she felt it was an honour to do that.
1: I mean, if you don't know anybody, if you're listening for the first time, it says the Chatree is a memorial that's set up in Patcham, and it's dedicated to the Indian soldiers who fought on the Western Front during the First World War. And basically, the history is that during the First World War, there was over 1.5 million Indian soldiers saw active service alongside British troops. And over 12,000 of them were wounded on the Western Front, and they were hospitalised in Brighton in various sites.
0: Yeah, and although it says 12,000 wounded soldiers, there are also 1,500 followers who was the servants that came along. So there was 13,500 Indian men in Brighton. 1914, and just to say that next year is going to be the 100th anniversary,
1: the centenary of the first war, which affects all our lives, exactly,
0: no matter where you come from.
1: Well, it says the 50
0: it doesn't matter where you come from, it affected you, didn't it?
1: Absolutely, and it says the 53 Hindu and Sikh soldiers who died in Brighton were taken to a peaceful resting place on the Sussex Downs near Patcham for cremation. And their Muslim brothers-in-arms, totaling 21, were buried in a purpose-built ground near to the Shah Jahan Mosque in Woking. This was the mosque that was built in 1889 and is the oldest of its kind in northwest Europe. Sadly, their bodies had to be disinterred and moved in the 1960s because of vandalism.
0: That's right.
1: Which is quite sad.
0: Yeah, it is.
1: But it's if you can get up to the chat tree and you're able-bodied, you can actually go up and see it. It's a very long walk, but it's worth it.
0: About a mile and a half.
1: But the second week in June, the farmer opens the gates and you can take a car right over to the memorial, and that's how I get there, because I've got my manual wheelchair and I get lots of help. Mm-hmm. And it's well worth going to see. It's absolutely wonderful. But leading on for that, Bert, we have to talk about the QR codes, don't we, my friend?
0: Oh, yes, yes.
1: Can you tell everybody what about those?
0: Well, QR codes are similar to a barcode in the supermarket. QR codes, you'll scan it with a smartphone,
1: mm-hmm.
0: and it'll take it to a site. It'll take it to a site. Well, what we're doing, we're developing QR codes in Brighton to put around buildings that have a direct link with the Black and Asian population.
1: Okay.
0: For instance, we put one up at the Brighton Museum, because that was, we just talk about the Chatter, that was a hospital award. The dome and the corn exchange was award for the Indian soldiers, and that was converted. And as a matter of fact, in 1914, the corn exchange ceased to be a corn market and was converted into a ward suitable for the Indian soldiers.
1: Mm-hmm.
0: So it was there's a lot of history behind the QR code itself.
1: And there's also a leaflet being made at the moment, isn't there?
0: Yes, yes. We've drawn up... well, the idea is that I do annual walks. I do walks around Brighton to tell the black history of Brighton. And so what I'm actually doing is, instead of me doing the walks and the talks, I'm hoping that we can put QR codes up that would take you to the site, you scan it, and there would be a short video of me describing what it's like during that time. For instance, if you go to St. Nicholas Church, we'll talk a lot about Sarah Forbes Bonetti,
1: yes.
0: and a little bit about Sheikh Dean Mohammed, who was buried at the age of 101. He died 101.
1: That's a good age. Obviously, his own medicine worked on him.
0: Oh, indeed, it did. And he was actually Dr. Brighton, and he was... He was appointed by King George IV and William IV as his royal surgeon in Brighton. So popular was his treatment that the hospitals and doctors used to refer patients to him. I mean, George IV was one of his patients, and he appointed him as his royal surgeon. He also, King George IV... ask him if you can commission him to build him a bath inside the Royal Pavilion, which is next to his bedroom, which is now a storeroom. But he built a sunken bath, and the king was such a large person that they had to hoist him in and then take him into the bath.
1: Do you know what you've made me think about that, Bert, is that, you know, because he's such a large person, and they had a hoist to get him in and out. I guess you could say that that's the first hoist for a disabled person in 18th century England.
0: Yes, indeed. Not only so, but to get into his bed, he had to have a little miniature steps that would lead him up to his bed, which is still an exhibition in the Royal Pavilion. As a matter of fact, if you're interested in the history of the Indian soldiers and their contribution to Brighton itself, there's an exhibition in the Royal Pavilion. Unfortunately, you've got to pay to enter, and there's no disability access, I'm afraid.
1: Yeah, you can get into the bottom part of the pavilion.
0: But not the upstairs.
1: But the upstairs, which is where the exhibition is. But if you're able-bodied and you're able to do that, do go. I've heard that it is wonderful. And I have actually put into the Directorate of Services that is there possibility of having a virtual tour that can be done downstairs. A person can sit down and watch it on the screen.
0: Oh, that's a brilliant idea.
1: You know.
0: That's a brilliant idea. Because I feel it should be free anyway.
1: I think it should be free.
0: But then things are really tough.
1: But then they have to maintain it in all fairness.
0: Yes, indeed.
1: And it is what brings people to this town, isn't it?
0: It is. It's one of the most visited buildings in the Royal Pavilion, and the Brighton Pier is one of the most.
1: Well, this here is. I'm actually looking at a prototype of the. Of the QR codes, and I'll tell you the ones that are marked out all over Brighton and Hove, linked to Black history. And you'll be Brighton and Museum Corn Exchange was built as a servant quarters, riding schools and stables for King George, who was the patron of a black violinist, George Bridgetower.
0: Yes, that him, 9-year-old Bob Adrian violinist,
1: yeah,
0: so famous was he that Beethoven wrote about him.
1: See, so that this, so it shows you how this is hidden history of the world. Then you've got India Gate, given as a mark of thanks from India to Brighton for the care shown to the Indian soldiers who were treated in the Royal Pavilion and elsewhere during the First World War.
0: Yeah, and you just mentioned there was 12,000.
1: Yes.
0: Mm-hmm. Indian,
1: and then you've got the Chapel Royal, which was built in 1793 to 1795 to attract the Prince of Wales, who found St Nicholas Church cramped. George Bridgetower, the young Bayesian violinist, performed in the chapel in front of the Prince.
0: Yes, yes.
1: And then you've got the Regent Dance Hall, and that stood on the site of Boots, and one of the two popular night spots in the 50s and 60s. Many of the Caribbean nurses who came in during the
0: 1950s
1: and 60s recruited by the NHS,
0: which we could call it
1: there.
0: That's right. And today or yesterday was the 65th anniversary,
1: I know,
0: of the National Health. Congratulations.
1: And I went to the party in the park that was there.
0: Oh, did you?
1: I had a slice of cake.
0: Excellent.
1: And I took some pictures.
0: And it was also the 56th anniversary of Windrush, the first.
1: I know you went to that, and Bert, I picked up the voice, and I've got a colour copy of you in the voice paper. Weekly paper, by the way, that you can get once a week. You can either get it online or you can buy it. It's £1. I order it and get it in from my news agent.
0: Yes, and they print some of the news to the sister paper in Jamaica called The Gleaner.
1: The Daily Gleaner. You know, I was sitting there reading that brought back memories. Let's have a little bit of music, and then we'll go on and tell you more about the QR code. So we're going to have Gimme Hope, Joanna. And so, Marley, it's already in there. You put it there, number two. Have you seen, is it number two? So do you want to press it?
2: Yep.
0: Yeah, and Marley's doing a wonderful job there.

0: Well, that was a tribute to Nelson Mandela. Yeah, wasn't it?
1: Yes, it did, by Eddie Grant.
0: Yes, and I can't believe you met him. I think that's wonderful.
1: Oh, yes, I did. And he invited me back to his home, and he's bought this place in Barbados, which is used to be one of the plantation owners' houses, mm-hmm. and he wants to keep it in the same format.
0: Oh wow, that's
1: and,
0: amazing!
1: He uses it at the moment, he was telling me, as a recording studio.
0: Wow!
1: And he doesn't do many live concerts now; he does mainly studio work.
0: Mm-hmm.
1: And he invited us back, and the day that was arranged for me to go there was the day I was flying out to Trinidad.
0: Oh, that's a shame.
1: But all of it is my fault, because everything I got wrong, my whole holidays, everything I got wrong with the dates. I told my son I was leaving one day on the Thursday when I was supposed to be leaving on the Friday, so he had to change his work to get me to the airport. So I really make a lot of a mess up, but that's me.
0: Snap, don't worry. I mean, you know...
1: I'm so used to going on holidays and somebody making all the arrangements. All I have to do is just pay. And that was it.
0: Well, maybe you can get back over there again and get to see Eddie Grant again, because he's one of my favourite artists. And I'm not just saying that. If you look back on my other recordings, I play a lot of Eddie Grant music because I love it. It's my era. He was very popular in the 80s.
1: Oh, he was, you know, indeed.
0: And the fact that he could sing a song like Gimme Hope, Joanna, at a time when there was a split with regard to the ANC.
1: Well, yes,
0: the ANC,
1: indeed, and the British government, as a
0: exactly,
1: matter of fact.
0: Exactly, you know, and I remember it as a young woman, sort of outside of South Africa House in the 80s, and, you know, protesting. It's a long time ago.
1: Yes, I do remember as well when, before... The weeks before he was released from prison, how the press in England was saying it's going to be bloodbath in South Africa, and how they build that up as...
0: into a frenzy, yes.
1: And it came out, and this man just united the black and white people.
0: Exactly.
1: With a snap of a finger. He came out with the Truth Commission, where people could actually speak the truth without being prosecuted. Mm-hmm. And there's a lot of... that came out of that.
0: Yeah, and it's if you look at the history now, and you look at you've had Jamaican independence recently.
1: The 60th
0: anniversary, yes. Isn't it?
1: Yes, yes.
0: And,
1: you had him.
0: And Trinidad's independence.
1: Ghana had the first one, 1957. They had the 60th anniversary.
0: Mm-hmm.
1: So there's a lot. Lot came out, because when you think of the leaders of Africa during the 80s, you know, people like Mandela for the ANC, Nkrumah in Ghana, and Jomo Kenyatta
0: and
1: Nero in Tanzania.
0: Yeah,
1: they had some great African leaders.
0: Yeah, and you know, and we need to look back on that. I mean, Brighton has seen Haile Selassie
1: in the
0: 1930s.
1: Yes.
0: You know,
1: if you haven't been to Brighton. You haven't Brighton and Bath. You haven't been anywhere in England.
0: Absolutely.
1: London, Brighton, and Bath.
0: Have we got that here? We're actually looking at also reflecting on the QR codes, and we're on number 5 of the QR codes. And I'm reading from the prototype of the leaflet that's going to be given out after the launch.
1: Mm.
0: And number 5 is Sheikh D. Mohammed's grave in St. Nicholas Church. And he was a shampooing surgeon to King George, and opened a vapor massage bath. And didn't he, when he died, he left a considerable estate?
1: Yes, indeed. And his grandson, for instance, Akbar Muhammad, he went to the county hospital as a 16-year-old as an intern. Age 18, he went to Guy's Hospital, and for 2 years running, he won the top physician award in Guy's, and that was to modify the blood pressure machine to make it the lighter version it is today. So
0: this is a very, very, very clever family, mm-hmm. who were from what we would call nowadays a minority background.
1: That's right, indeed.
0: And one of my favourite stories is Sarah Forbes Bonetti, And the place six is Sarah was an orphan West African girl and given to Queen Victoria as a gift and permitted by the Queen to marry in 1862 at St. Nicholas Church. And one of the buses, Brighton buses,
1: yes,
0: is called Sarah Forbes Panetti.
1: Thank you, Sarah Lee. She wrote to them.
2: I saw that the other day.
0: Yes.
1: You saw that she wrote to the bus company and they included that on the bus itself, so we feel quite proud of her. And Queen Victoria gave her superintendent to a woman in Brighton, mm-hmm, called Mrs. Walsh, and she lived at 17 Clifton Terrace in 1862. Well, she got married at St. Nicholas Church in 1862, and she was given... At the day of the wedding, it was actually a rainy day, according to the press.
0: Mm-hmm.
1: It was quite a rainy day. And it was suspected that there was a royal wedding in Brighton. So the whole town turned out at St. Nicholas Church on the day. And so much was the crowd that Sarah Forbes Panetti couldn't get into the church herself. So the vicar of the church summoned the chief officer, the police chief officer, mm-hmm, to come to clear the way for Sarah Forbes to get in. And she arrived by 12 pairs of grey horses.
0: Wow. And that would have cost money in those days.
1: But she had a gift. She had beautiful gifts from the royal family. So, yes, although they didn't attend, they sent representatives to her wedding in Brighton.
0: That's amazing.
1: Very
0: and then you've
1: touching.
0: Got here, St. Paul's Church was visited frequently by Haile Selassie during his exile from Ethiopia. He donated money for the upkeep of the church and is commemorated by a plaque.
1: Yes, there's a plaque inside the church to commemorate the 5 years he spent in England and his generous contribution to the repair of the tower of the church.
0: And there's a wonderful photo, which I absolutely love, of him on Brighton Pier.
1: Yes, indeed.
0: Which is now the Palace Pier. But that's where...
1: Oh, yes, the Palace Pier.
0: Yeah.
1: And I've got another 7 or 8 different photographs of him in Brighton in different locations. We use that photograph of Haile Selassie on the pier on our T-shirts.
0: Yes, I've got one of the T-shirts.
1: Yes, I wore that on my holidays. I've got several of them, not just one. Yeah, and I wore it on my holidays to Barbados, and my friend that I stayed, Hudson, his wife owns a restaurant, and excuse me, and she goes shopping on a Saturday morning, and I always go shopping with her. She go along the, and we go along to the market, and she buy all her vegetables and stuff for the restaurant, mm-hmm, and while I was there, a Rasta man came up to me and he said, "Excuse me, brother," he said, "That's the most humblest I've ever seen Haile Selassie. Respect to you, my brother." Enough respect going.
0: Brilliant, isn't it?
1: Yes, I felt quite proud of that. And not only that, he had Brighton and Hove written across it as well. So we do. Yeah.
0: Interestingly, talking about photos, Farah, who is a lady who's a member of the Baha community, told me a wonderful story about a photo. When she was a girl in India, there was a photo taken of her. It was either India or Iran, I can't remember which one. A photo was taken of her playing netball.
1: Yeah, as a young girl.
0: And she never saw the photo, because she had to leave the country and things changed. And she was doing some research in Brighton, and she came across local studies, and she found the photo. Can you believe it? From India to, Iran?
1: She went to India. Yeah. Came back to Brighton.
0: And found that photo.
1: Incredible.
0: So we're talking about how incredible photos are. Anyway, we're going to have a bit of music now. Can you put number 2, please? And this is from Andy Barron's Rebel Control. And it's going to be called Little Superstar. And we're going to play that now.
3: Every little baby and every little child is a little superstar. Every little baby and every little child is a little superstar.

0: right, right, right, right. Well, that was the wonderful Andy Baron and Little Superstar, which is really good. And what we're talking about at the moment is the QR codes that is going to be launched very soon. And in fact, if you want to have a look, you can actually go onto a website, can't you, Bert?
1: That's right. You can go onto a website. It's quite amazing because when we decide to design the website, most of the sites, most of the programs that we looked at that does this type of thing that we're trying to do, use what they call use apps, application. Mm. And the problem with applications is you have to download the application onto your phone before you can actually see it. And
0: yes, I know, yeah.
1: And part of the agreement we had from in Brighton and Hove City Camp was that we should use free software. Everything should be free.
0: Absolutely.
1: So we decided to go, and if we'd use the apps, it means that we incur some costs. So we decided to do it in, and it's just a coincidence that we did exactly the same as the apps with the scan code, with the scanning the codes. But you don't necessarily have to use the scan code. You could go straight into the site, and then you come, it's mobile friendly. And then you come and then you look at the navigation sign, and then you can look whichever article you want to read about. If you want to read about Brighton Museum, Sheikh Dean Mohammed, you just go down and
0: you can actually look at the website, which is bhuntold.co.uk.
1: That's right.
0: You can have a look. And we're actually going through them now on the codes from the prototype of the leaflet, which will very soon be available. So we've talked about Haile Selassie, who we all know has been in Brighton and was in exile in England for 5 years. Then you've got 78 West Street was the home of the Thrale family. Samuel Johnston, author of the first English dictionary, visited here with his black assistants, Francis Barber.
1: Yes, and Mrs. Thrale was a wealthy, wealthy woman in Brighton. And she was a friend of Dr. Johnson. Dr. Johnson wrote, designed the first English dictionary. And he was, once again, was given a gift of Francis Barber, a little black boy, which was very, very clever indeed, smart kid. And Dr. Johnson had him privately educated, and he went on to assist Dr. Johnson with the dictionary itself. When he visited Brighton, there's a plaque in St. Nicholas Church to commemorate him, Dr. Samuel Johnson.
0: Yeah.
1: And anywhere Dr. Samuel Johnson, when Dr. Samuel Johnson's wife died, he appointed Samuel Johnson, he appointed Francis Barber as a 19-year-old as his valet and his personal secretary. So anywhere Dr. Johnson went, he certainly went. And when Dr. Johnson visited Brighton, he would stay in West Street with Mrs. Thrale. And Mrs. Thrale wrote about Francis Barber as quite a good looker for a blackamoor. I just think that the thing. But that is all has been said about Francis Barber. The only thing that was said by Mrs. Thrale is that he was quite a good looker. But it's not just...
0: it's the way of the times, though, isn't it, if you think about it? You know, it's the way things were in that particular time scale.
1: That's right. We're talking about 1780 here, you know. Which
0: slavery
1: is
0: still in existence.
1: Oh, yes, it was. There's no motor cars, no motor vehicles.
0: Yep.
1: There was gas lamps. There was no electricity. There was gas lamps. There was no photographs. There were paintings. So whatever you see would have been paintings. The roads were made up of block woods. There were dusty roads. There was muddy roads. There was no tars.
0: And Brighton was a lot smaller than it is now.
1: Yes, and the houses were made of wood. And don't forget, you had some great storms that destroyed Brighton. Not only that, but the French came along and burned Brighton to the ground, and the only building left standing was the church on the hill, St. Nicholas Church. So, but on the other hand, the British would, the English would go across and attack the French as well.
0: So, it's, as they say, quid pro quo,
1: yes,
0: yeah, tit for tat.
1: It is indeed.
0: So, we've got 78 West Street, which was the home of the Thrale family, and then you've got Black Lion Street, was the home of Sheikh Dean Mohammed's son, Frederick, who opened a gymnasium in Brighton, and the grandson, and his grandson, Akbar, who was a pioneering medical researcher. Now, if you think about it, you've had... these are people that are born out of time. You know, you think how many gymnasiums, which are now like LA Fitness and places like that, that you've got now. And
1: oh,
0: you
1: yes,
0: did
1: yeah.
0: it even before the likes of LA Fitness was been thought by anybody.
1: That's right, gymnastics. And his gymnasium is well known as well at that period. And it was put on the map because when the Sussex County Hospital was burnt, one of the wards were burnt down, he offered the use of his gymnasium for the patients. So it went in the records. And if it wasn't those things that happened, you'd never hear about these things.
0: I know, and it's just it is just yeah. amazing. And I mean, on also on this QR code is the Queen's Hotel was the site of Sheikh Dean Mohammed's bathhouse, where he gave steam massages to cure various ailments, which earned him the nickname of Dr. Brighton.
1: Yes, indeed. He was quite a master of his trade. He introduced the Indian vapor bath, which was a sort of a steam bath.
0: Another precursor to the steam room. I mean, I go to the Prince Regent once a week or twice a week, and on a Tuesday it's Ladies' Day, and I partake in having a sauna.
1: All right, and he introduced. But you've got to remember how in the old days, like when Sheikh Dean Mohammed came to Brighton, and he came to Brighton in around 1801, they used to the king, the Prince of Wales, when he came, he would have been taken down to the sea, and he would have been dipped and bathed in the sea. And when Sheikh Dean Mohammed came here, he modified all that. He constructed where the Queen's Hotel now is, that is where his bath, Mohammed's bath, was located. And what he did was he built this place, where the Queen's Hotel is, and pumped the water in from the sea.
0: That's very clever.
1: Heated it up as a steam bath. And so popular it was that the king used to regularly visit.
0: And interestingly, salt water is very therapeutic, because when I was in Jamaica, I had problems with my legs being diabetic, and my family got me into the sea where it was deep so that I could be... And the water in Jamaica, I can tell you, is saltier than most.
1: Oh, it burns your eyes.
0: Exactly. But what was amazing was that the skin on my legs started to... Already were healing, but was smooth as silk. If I could bathe in that sea every single day, my legs would be a lot better than they are.
1: Yes, indeed.
0: So Sheikh Dean Mohammed actually created that long before people knew.
1: He knew
0: it was a therapy. Mm.
1: There was before Sheikh. I must say, before Sheikh Dean Mohammed came to Brighton, there was a Dr. Russell, and he was a Lewis doctor, and he opened up at the Steen. A sea bathing, and he wrote a book about the benefits of seawater bathing and drinking. Well, the sea wasn't as polluted then. Don't forget, there was two rivers that runs into the sea, the Wishbourne, which the Lewis Road was a river that runs into, and the London Road, there were two rivers, streams, that runs into the sea. Oops. And it runs into Pool Valley, hence the name Pool Valley. So that would have been fresh water, which would have gone straight into the sea.
0: Interesting, they say if you're near glaciers, that the water very near to the glacier isn't salt water, it's clear water. Or it lacks less salt because you've got the glacier melting.
1: Yes.
0: Well, that's not salt water that's melting, that's pure water.
1: Yeah.
0: So
1: and our water in that we drink in Brighton comes through from the downs, is gathered in water tables and is filtered through the chalk. Hence, your kettle is chalked up, and your teeth are chalked up at the back of your teeth. You get a lot of chalk in it. So, but it's got the additional benefits.
0: Well, when I went to Bath, I remember one of the things that they used to do was that they would sell the mineral water from in Bath. And I remember trying it, and it's supposed to be really good for you, but It was the oddest taste. I thought one glass was enough.
1: Mm-hmm.
0: You know, and yet it's supposed to have all the benefits because there's lots of minerals in it.
1: That's right.
0: And I suspect that with salt water, there are healing properties in salt. If you've got a mouth ulcer, you put salt on it, it bursts the ulcer and heals it.
1: Yes, indeed.
0: You know, so there's a lot of... Salt's got a lot of properties, and Sheikh D. Mohammed knew this.
1: Yes, he did indeed. And don't forget, in this 18th century, so popular was this water in Brighton, this sea bathing water, that they wanted to pump it to London and sell it to London. And they were in the process of doing pipelines to London.
0: Oh wow!
1: And the German spa was at Queen's Park, and that was a favourite of the royal family as well.
0: Well, we were talking originally about the chat room, and I've been writing that play,
1: which is
0: based on a love story between an Indian soldier and an English nurse, and one of the things there's going to be a bit of a reading of it at a gala in Lewis on the 25th of July that I'm attending. And I'm quite fascinated by the chattery. That's your doing, Bert, you know, I'm glad to say. And
1: I feel honoured.
0: Yeah, and the research that's come out of it, which you started, and I've managed to find out other things, like I found out that there was Indian Jewish soldiers based in Bournemouth during World War One. I found a photograph of them.
1: Amazing, isn't it?
0: I know,
1: it?
0: Amazing what you find out. Mm-hmm. Also, you had the West Indian soldiers. Where were they based?
1: In Seaford,
0: yes,
1: 19,
0: of,
1: 19 of them
0: there.
1: Buried there in
0: and
1: a military...
0: And the Chinese...
1: loading the boats at New Haven.
0: Were any of them... do you know if any of there was any Chinese buried in Sussex? Because
1: I'm not sure in Sussex, but... I've never done the research and look at the
0: because that would be interesting to find out, wouldn't it? Because we know about the Indians,
1: yes.
0: We know about the Muslims, the Sikhs, we know about
1: the
0: West Indians,
1: the Africans,
0: about
1: the Africans,
0: you know, and
1: we don't know about the Chinese grave, but the Chinese were recruited to come over to work as labourers, and they would actually recruit them in China, and they would recruit the largest, strongest Chinese that they could because they need them for labourers.
0: Well, the Chinese built the railway in America.
1: Yes, all the way through.
0: All the way through,
1: yes,
0: you know. Their contribution is huge.
1: Of course.
0: And as is with the way of the world, often unacknowledged as a lot of contributions like the West Indian soldiers, if you didn't have brought this to light, it would have been forgotten.
1: I'm hoping that we're not forgetting in the celebration of the centenary for the First World War.
0: Mm-hmm.
1: And
0: absolutely, absolutely.
1: Girl, we're running out of time.
0: The lovely Lady Stardust will be on very soon.
1: Yes.
0: This is Brighton & Hove Community Radio, and we've got me here, Suchi.
2: Marley.
0: Yeah,
1: and
0: Marley here.
1: Bert.
0: And
1: yes.
0: Bert. And we're going to play out with the wonderful Young, Gifted and Black, sung by Bob and Marcia. Hopefully we'll be back next week, if not the following week. So let's play out.

0: Good morning. You're listening to Lady Stardust's Wall of Sound with me, Lady Stardust. And we're revisiting 1972 this week. And what a random year it was for music, as those two tracks would attest to. The first one, Mouldy Old Dough. What was all that about then? Mouldy Old Dough, Lieutenant Pigeon. And Hot Butter with Popcorn, which is another one that I think both tracks that you kind of hum along and think, oh no, it's stuck in my brain and I'm not sure whether I like it or not. Also, as many of you will know, I've got a very special guest in the studio this morning, and I'm hoping he's not going to laugh at my long black hair and my animal grace. It's Robin Mayhew. Good morning, Robin.
1: Hello, Lady Stardust.
0: Obviously, we billed you as the sound guy behind the Ziggy Tour, and we'll be talking about that later.
1: Okay.
0: But you've got some exciting stuff going on at the moment, and we're going to talk about that.
1: First, that's great. Thank you for
0: talk about that first. So, yes, you are Robin Mayhew.
1: I am Robin Mayhew.
0: You are that guy behind the Ziggy, the famous Ziggy Tour, arguably one of the biggest of the decade. The gig that everyone remembers for many reasons. But at the moment, you're doing a project that really reeled my interest in, called Refuse to Lose. So should we talk a little bit about the concept behind it?
1: Yeah, we can. Refuse to Lose. That title sums up pretty much the ethos of the whole thing. Do you want me to go in about...
0: Yes, yeah, please
1: about,
0: do.
1: I was writing some songs for a young lady I saw doing an open mic evening, and she wanted some of her own material. I hadn't really written any songs before anyway. She was doing country, named Charlotte Howard, really good voice, and she said, I haven't got an opening number, and I'm just doing all these covers with backing tracks and stuff. So I said, well, OK, I'll have a go. So I wrote

0: some songs for her, which we recorded, and we managed to get a bit of airplay on local independent radios, and we sent a load of stuff to the States because it was country-orientated music. And it got to a point where she really didn't want to continue along that way, and I couldn't understand why. So I wrote the lyrics of a song and called it Refuse to Lose, hoping it might inspire her to sort of realise that if she really focused on a goal ahead of her, she might be able to get there and do it. But no, she wouldn't. She wouldn't take it up. So this was at the end of 2010, and the Olympics were coming, and I thought, hang on, I could hijack the Olympic athlete's dedication and tenacity using this song and feed it into the minds of young people, school children. And that's what I've done. So wrote some music to go with the words, and it came together quite nicely, made a catchy, infectious little song, and it goes on from there.
1: So did Charlotte, just going back to her for a moment, did she actually want to give up on music altogether, or was it just what she was
0: doing
1: at the time?
0: No, she didn't want to. I don't know if seeing me write these songs inspired her, which is great, to try and write her own. And although I wasn't snubbed particularly, she certainly said, no, I want to do my own stuff, and no, I don't want to promote that. I'll wait till I've done my own stuff and do it that way, and I'll get a band together. And so it was pretty blunt, really, but she was grateful that we'd done that experience.
1: And it's something she probably wouldn't have got into had you not met?
0: No, no, because she was just, with all respect to her, just stuck doing covers.
1: Yeah.
0: Had some great backing tracks, and she sung them beautifully. And she was doing weddings, and she was doing parties, and a bit of line dance stuff, and this sort of thing. And she was really good. She is really good. Mm. She still is, and she's still trying to do it. But when she saw that a song could be written and put together, recorded, produced, and sent out as a finished product, I suppose she thought, well, I can do this.
1: Yeah.
0: And so I got to...
1: you gave her that hunger and that drive, didn't you?
0: Yes. Let's look at it that way. That's a nice way of putting it, that it inspired her, that she saw, well, it's not too difficult.
1: Yeah.
0: Well, it is, really. But as she's finding it, I mean, she's even emailed me to... She says, I'm good with the lyrics, but I can't write the music. So she might be asking me to come back on board with her.
1: Oh, let's hope so. I mean, I think that's the thing with life in general. You know, I get so many people say... Oh, well, I wish I could do this, but I can't. Why? Because, you know, they're either too old, too young, not enough money. You know, there's always an excuse. And I find that so frustrating. I really do find that frustrating. And I think as well, a lot of people I know, they've made moves, such as you're talking about with Charlotte, they've been stuck. And then someone will just come into their life. They may only stay in their life for a few months or a couple of years. But they put them on that road.
0: Yeah, opens the door.
1: That's so important.
0: That's it. Oh,
1: something's falling. Something's falling over in the studio.
0: No, but no, she has. She's got a wonderful voice, and she'd be silly not to exploit it.
1: And does she know that she's the inspiration for Refuse to Lose?
0: Yes, because I mean, her father was really disappointed that she didn't want to do Refuse to Lose.
1: Mm.
0: He couldn't understand it. But there we are. It's history. Maybe it'll come back together. But she's a great singer, and she certainly made me write Refuse to Lose. So,
1: and I believe we're going to listen to a couple of her tracks, aren't we?
0: Oh, please,
1: we?
0: Yeah.
1: Which tracks is it that you've chosen?
0: English Country Girl was the... I wrote that so she had a number that she could sing, which was a bit country, and it could introduce her set, you know. So... this is an opening for her set.
1: And I gather the second song we're going to listen to out of this pair is Together, and there's a little story that you'll tell us after that song.
0: Okay, certainly, yeah.
1: About that, yeah?
0: After we heard it. Yeah, so we're going to hear the two songs,
1: So we're going to hear the two songs.
0: Great, okay.
1: Okay, and so this is Charlotte Howard.

0: Yes, and that was the mellow tones of Charlotte Howard. And Steve Luff, who is chatting to us, he said he loves that first one. He said, tell Robin, love this great beat, can see why it was used for the start of set. He'd also like us to say good morning to his friend Heather in Scotland. Good morning, Heather. And also good morning to Sean and Simon and Vic, who's out in sunny Spain, the lucky person. It's quite humid here, isn't it, at the moment?
1: Stop taking your clothes.
0: I know. Yeah, very humid. That last one together, it was so poignant. And you were kind of telling me little bits of the story as we were listening to that. And I think any parent would get a lump in their throat.
1: Well, especially they've just given birth to a little baby girl.
0: Can you tell us the story of together?
1: My granddaughter is now 12, and she goes to the Weald School in Billingshurst. But 12 years ago, when she was just about to arrive, I had that feeling like, it's weird how you can love somebody even though you've never seen them.
0: Yeah.
1: And all of a sudden they're there, and that stuck with me for all those years.
0: I wrote my grandson a poem before he was born as well.
1: When she was just about to arrive, I had that feeling like, did how you can love somebody even though you've never seen them.
0: Yeah.
1: And all of a sudden they're there, and that stuck with me for all those years.
0: I wrote my son a poem before he was born.
1: I didn't know she would be a girl, but I knew whatever it was going to be. I love them, they're part of the family. And that thought stuck with me. And when I started working in Ireland, I thought, I can put this to word now. But Charlotte, being 18, although she's beautifully, wasn't keen, because the subject probably should be sung by a little older.
0: She did it as well.
1: She did so well. I mean, I had a sort of curse and we talked about it. And I said, no. And she did it. She sung it beautifully, I think. And it's on YouTube, you can see it there. And some of the comments have been absolutely wonderful, you know.
0: In the comment, Faulkner, the guy I said he's in, he said, my voice. I got the show earlier for a while because he's a bit late last time. Are you talking about my voice, Charles? We don't know. I think he's talking about us. Yeah.
1: That's you, Charles.
0: My dog tones. So everyone in this, and if you'd ask Robin questions or refuse to leave or anything, onto my status page, Instagers. Should we play some more? Now, Ring, I'm jittery this morning. I'm actually going to ask to press a few buttons. Usually, I'm good at pressing buttons, everyone. Usually, other people buttons. And since we've got CD there because Robin's music. And I'm sitting trying to fathom out what I'm doing.
1: She's busy.
0: Just bluffed their way. So, yeah, I said earlier, it's stream and I was looking for songs for 1972. What a random bunch of songs there were, you know.

And I'm back. Yeah, that was Shag, Luke Love. Are we going to say that on air this morning? And back Boogaloo. Now, Steve had just said, there's a little piece of wooden here, the

0: you guys start on. Yeah, talk about my bowling is to say back off boo. King to the. There you go, a little bit of a rotary. Now, earlier, Robin Vintner was saying what a lovely voice. He's talking about. Robin! Excellent, Mark. You fan.
1: I must have. I will.
0: Why do you do it? You, what is that? Is that Peter's thing? You come and play. You come and play.
1: Something like that.
0: That's going back again, isn't it? Going back in time. She... All right, well, we're going to be talking about refuse to loo in just. Or so, but I've just a clock, actually, slay clock. So, without food, back home.

0: and then a little bit of slide. Now, anyone out there who wants to send your question, please do, and we're going back to the story of Refuse to Use. We touched on Spurn and behind it, and since it's become a bit of a joke, I believe you started in around 2000. Did you do something?
1: Yeah, that's right. Song, that's when it started.
0: It's been quite a journey, hasn't it? And you've been refusing to lose.
1: Well, it's a bit, I've become...
0: life writing art, isn't it?
1: Refuse to Lose has become a diverse, I must admit. The idea, first of all, I had the idea of, after the song, I thought, okay, well, schools involved somehow, some sort of competition, but very complicated to judge and all of it, and get them to give me, versions of it, doing COVID or Ving it or what. It's like a one-song musical, Refuse to Lose. And now, the idea now is, many schools as possible, I hope, it's probably about 50 to 200, probably, through England and Wales, maybe a lot more. Some people don't register.
0: Not at all.
1: It's not. In fact, in Sussex, which is my home county, there's 23 schools, most of them are primary schools. And the idea is to try and get to sing the song and try to pick up the word and use those words to be able to focus on a goal themselves. If they've got dreams of being a scientist or a designer, whatever it is, they've got to plot the course they need to take, which exams they need, who they need to, who's the person to get the information from. Just like an Olympic athlete has to have dedication, discipline, tenacity to get to win a gold medal. And at the time of there was a lot about young people and who do we blame, parents, schools, whatever, and the whole young society is a bit flaky. And I thought, well, it helps someone.

0: really, it's not a competition such an event. The RUL event used to event synchronized performance of the at 12 past 12 on the 20th of July, year one before the government. And all these schools are going to do it simultaneously at different around the country at their schools, or some to do it at remote places, like a shopping centre or something, but a flash mob thing, you know.
1: I'm thinking it's still time for schools to get into.
0: Oh, yeah, yeah. I mean, not long. Here we are. It's coming up at the beginning of July. So there's in effect 20 days to learn it. But it's a simple thing to say, and it once it's in mind, I hope it stays. As far as songs go, I am a sucker, because of age problem, for something that has a melody that I can sing immediately. Sadly, some of them in music, very clever, find that I don't quite like it, forget it. They heard it again and said, oh, that's the one I like, forget it.
1: I was going to say, at my age, it has to be something I can remember words to. Anything any more challenging goes on.
0: I remember some time ago, Don McLean was on BBC Breakfast, and Turnbull, she said, everyone's going to come now, because play of American. And he being that everyone would have it in their mind all day. Tom McLean came on, he said, yes, he said, all songs to write so it can be sung. And he mentioned, that's where it's from, modern music today, a lot of it, not all of it, but a lot of it, hear it, people of March, and it just goes through and out the other end. And that's refuse to lose. I hope it's in the minds of young people who learn it, and hopefully when they've friends reunited 40 years time, it becomes a sort of point, they remember event, it, learning the dance moves and all that. And their life has they've managed to steer their life along a path, get to where they be something. Obviously, if an opportunity like the actor comes on the side, and it's no harm stepping off buying it, the chance to be remote, you may as well go if you'll be a singer. Otherwise, have plan A and try to stick to it.
1: It seems sad to me that a lot of children seem to, I don't, they're not getting encouragement. Certainly, my generation, have you done your work?
0: Yeah, exactly.
1: What are you going to leave school? We're all expected to know what you were going to do and train towards it. You know, I talk to them now, and it's almost if they've done before started. You know, it's like, could do this, what's the... And jobs are increasing order to buy. If you can get a degree, that's really not worth it. It's written anymore, but, you know...
0: And those young people, those teenagers and people who are in school, they look out there, it's pretty daunting. I mean, it's not a... really got to be what to do and want to do that. Mm. That's the idea of risk to lose. Try to... There.
1: Can I just ask, do you know, kind of as a youngster, or around teenage years, what you'd like to do? Role? Did you ever?
0: No, I'm hopeless.
1: Just busted, did you?
0: I've just taken as I found it. And had I written songs back, had a back in the 60s, called The Prince, had I written, we just did this, had I written then, I said I'd either dead through some fool, in some dreadful way, or I would be comfortable.
1: Yeah.
0: But that's the way it goes. So there you go. Your life, but have one in focus. I failed as far as that's concerned. I've had a little time, but it might have been a lot easier in some way if I had plotted a course at the beginning.
1: Do you think it would have been so enjoyable had you the easy option and plotted a course?
0: Well, I don't know.
1: I mean, my parents, my dad wanted me to be a journalist, but I wanted to be an end, you know. And it's funny because what you say, put as much effort into everything else you did then, you come a well to 48, 49 to actually be what I'm doing and be doing journalism. So I got there. So it wasn't my next plan, but I kind of did a compromise and got there in the end.
0: Okay, you now.
1: I'm glad I'm in mind.
0: I'm 71. I'm doing it now.
1: And how is it?
0: Well, I hope it is. But it's hard to defeat now, though, and a lot do. And as you get older, obviously, things are daunting sometimes, what you can, what you can't do. You have to think young time and try to keep.
1: Well, I got this thing to my kids, astonishment. To learn something new every year, and last year on my 50th birthday, so you actually have to do some juggling.
0: God. Yeah. With stick,
1: throwing them up. But there's a good picture, isn't there, and some fire breathing. And my friends who've known my life have always been flimsy. They're like, you're doing what? And it's like, we watch out the window, we actually...
0: You take mouth petrol?
1: No. There's a trick to it, isn't that? I'm not going to reveal all. But yeah, so every year I have been doing some new.
0: That's
1: and
0: great.
1: You're obviously...
0: Great. Well, that's it, like the extra part of life. But underneath that you must have an undercurrent of really one of the other ones. You're bright at the time, not really getting there. It's okay to do those opportunities that pop through life, have a go, have a look. Try to have at the background with these young school people start right now, as I say, middle school.

0: that are registered at primary schools, and they sing it, okay, it goes in and they repeat it out and they sing the word, but hopefully that sticks with them. And they got a call.
1: And I know you've quite a team behind you, as which we're going to come on to the website video. We'll play a couple more acts, okay. And we'll cut to that, and we're going to actually listen to Riffs for Lucy. We're going to release the Glam Vibe now, and again, a really random tool, probably not his song ever written, but one that will definitely sing your head with the rest of the day, so you can blame me. And it's great, with a little bit of whiz-bam.

0: background for you fans, a little bit Deborah for that. Was a little wig and bam, and Steve said in the chat room, just say we remind mobile is I wanted a bike helping 70. He races to the initial option. It was really, he never helped me. Story, love it. But talking about stories, we were talking at your great team, haven't we? You've got a team at choreographers, and
1: I got this Neil. This guitarist. We did the recording at Ford Lane Studios, Ford, with Rob Quinn, the engineer. And he recommended this guy, Neil Corse. And I got to see him doing a little gig at the Thursday Night Alarms in Barnum. And really good guitarist. I did the bass, and then I did the keyboard stuff, and drums, electronic, and that. So it was really a production, studio production thing, mm-hmm. with Neil and me and Rob with the keyboards, me and the rest of it. The biggest was getting us, mm-hmm. which with the, in the light of all the things like the X Factor and Britain's Got Talent, Paul Hewitt in the Chisover, it does the good well on that. He did an album inviting people to me who thought they could sing and have a go between the ages of 8-22. I got one guy 36 sent mail, okay. and then I spoke to him and I didn't know you're too old. I'm sorry. I got nobody. Put two adverts on the notice board of him, the Bright Student of Modern Music, didn't get one response. I thought, how this is odd. They don't know what it is, so what's putting him off? I got eventually four interested parties for Fuse, which is the College of Music. They kept a scene, only three and up, to see. And the love they heard, they called, they liked the harmonies, because the demo done by then, very roughly.
0: Yeah.
1: And I said, I'll send parts, we can start to forward. I got emails, didn't like the song or whatever. One was going to hospital, and had an actual month. One was starting a job, he wouldn't have the time. The other guy from Croatia, I think, said home. So I had to stay in. And it just happened. I went to a friend of mine who I used to see quite regularly, Paige, in Angering. And he put me with this guy in Bognor somewhere, a music teacher. And from that came these young sisters. It was amazing. Went round to Rebecca Cooks, the music teacher, which is and it was doing an audition. They had like five or six singers. They all sung for me. I couldn't remember. Couldn't make my mind. But then she recommended the two she thought best of her advice. And the boys, Sir Hanlon and Brad, they just here. You know, I made the fact here. Somebody phoned me. Came together. So we've got the four of them. The two, Del Tracy, who actually, at the moment, it's great to have on board because she's the cunt I-20's 800-meter champion. Her dream to be in the 2006 Olympics. Sorry for those. And the boys, Sam O'Han, who's now in, I think he might be older now, but he was at Chiches Youth Theatre and the Irish School of Dancing for some time. Kit Brad, who does some radio, like I think he did on there, and does a bit of singing and web singing and everything. He's really website, kitbradshaw.com. But he's 22, I think. And Gabby, who at the time was just finishing levels at college, she was, I think she's now good for dance or something.
0: Right.
1: So we got all together. I mean, the studio, well, I sent them, met them all, then sent them a copy of it with individual parts for demo. Came together, meeting at Ord Lane Street, and we sat it through. So he made an appointment to come back for a second. Went in, recorded it in probably, 3 hours?
0: Oh.
1: Put the voices on. Fantastic. And that it's such a long time. It's the song of what we had such a lot, all of us, and it's gone on from there.
0: It's about recording, though, isn't there? The cadre energy.
1: Oh, yeah. Because the song starts and it's slightly slow to begin the vocal parts. And but they just dropped in. It was as if they'd known it years, which I was so encouraged by. Because I thought, well, if they've picked up so quickly, it ain't hard for these just to get it.
0: Fantastic.
1: So,
0: and there's a dance that goes.
1: Yes. Oh, yeah, Kit, you can see this also on YouTube. It's been Refused to Lose by Stadia. That's what we call them.
0: Stadia.
1: Did a thing with Phil Hewitt on Chichester Observer, trying to get a name. So we had a long list of suggestions

0: gradually whittled it down, and it came down to stadia, which is quite significant, seeing that it's the pro stadium of the Olympics, so up with that as well. I thought pretty good. Yeah. Bradshaw, never done before. Other three always has done something, you know, Sam, the school, Adele, athletic, move about, and Gabby was in art school. But Dick, he said it's the most, it was a good experience, he said. It was a bit frightening because he'd done it before. See his act, he's on the right video, if you look at it, on YouTube. And, school have got that, where they can dance, flee, they're going to do the moves when they learn.
1: I believe you saw us.
0: It was on Friday. Friday. I went to my grandson's school, Whisper Group, and all of a sudden there was this announcement to do a soft salute, and it's written by Harry Hughes Grant. And the text to me said, it's a blow one. So I was knocked up, and they all waved, shouted, and it was really, I was really, you know, I didn't know they were good. I knew they were rehearsing it.
1: That's quite me, though.
0: Yeah. Oh, very. Very moved. And they suddenly, the teacher came, we still do the moves. That's okay, I won't see that.
1: Fantastic. Okay. Brilliant stuff. Right.
0: Moves, it was my dear old friend Van from Manchester came down. She has a thing, what dance she's got, a company does dance and exercise.
1: Oh, and was it her niece as well?
0: Her
1: Hannah?
0: Niece, Hannah. Hannah came in there, she's a hook. And they came, we rehearsed Barnum Chaw.
1: I opted to do the music. Okay.
0: Most of it. It was an experience to see them working. It was great.
1: It must sound satisfying as well. But, you know, you've got this vision and then it's breathing light into it and coming to...
0: That's right. Chris, this guy, Seven. Not the...
1: Not Seven. The Seven.
0: Chris of Redwood TV. Brindle. And he got along on video. And bless him, did a good job videoing. Because it was all a bit of a shoestring. Yeah. So we had to raise the money somehow. So...
1: We could have a chat about that. I know where we're going with it.
0: You know where...
1: yes, yeah. Now... I've got one track to pick before we play Refuse to Live.
0: Okay.
1: We're talking about having fun in it, having fun studio and camaraderie have there. I actually promised my listeners, I just remembered, I promise them things, and then the next week it's got, they prompt me. Asked them that they could have a listen to a collaboration that I did with Def Boy One. Now, Rexon isn't all known, Def One, he's profound and plays and sings for me. He went there the day he gave up. There's a link. The day he announced was going to cut the band. Dragged his feet away home from all, very upset because he's a huge Buff fan. Guy ran past him to get him out of the way. He busted his ears, afraid to do his drum. So ever then, he's deaf and he plays since memory.
0: And into death.
1: And he
0: can pick himself inside.
1: I'll send you the tracks as we sit and live. So my thing with him, living in Australia at the time, British, was living out, and he came on ground to Bentown, called My That Will Go to Australia. And if you listen to any of his tracks, there's very local underpinning else. That's so you put your hands on, you can actually feel that people. You know, he's pioneering videos for people, for the music. So that's a project. So yes, done the collaboration. We do. He said earlier, said right, we've another temper to do. So I promise people this. And he's not singing on this. He's playing guitar and he's doing kind of backing on. So after that, we are going to be playing Refuse to Live. So for those of you who I forget what this song happened, and our teenage dream. Here we go.

0: Well, he'd have to be to ask to collaborate with me, really. Well, you know, it helps, doesn't it? As my kids pointed out, well, does he know what you sound like? Yes, he does. Thank you. But yes, amazing. I shall send you some of his stuff.
1: Yeah, do.
0: And that's another great example of refusing to lose, you know.
1: Brilliant. Yes, no, exactly. He wants to do it, and he's doing it.
0: You know. He's out there doing it.
1: Yeah.
0: All this inspiration going on this morning. Wow. I think I'm going to have to go and have a lie down. All this inspiration, all this knowledge. Have we got the track there, Susie? Have we got Refuse to Lose? And it's by Stadia. And we will give the web addresses and everything later.
1: Yeah, yeah.
0: And you'll be able to kind of listen back to this and do the dance with it, hopefully, later on.
1: Oh, well, yeah, do the dance.
0: I should be giving it a go.
1: Of course, okay. It's quite simple. Yeah,
0: okay, Refuse to Lose.

0: And there you go. That was Refuse to Lose by Stadia. And can you give us the web addresses?
1: The website for Refuse to Lose, where you can get everything. It's all free. This is a non-profit-making escapade. Everything there. You can download the video. You can download the song itself, the backing track, the girl.

0: girls' parts, the boys' parts, the sheet music, everything. It's all there for the schools.
1: Oh, fantastic.
0: Free. And you go to www.refuse-to-lose, that's lose.co.uk. So refuse-to-lose.co.uk. And there's four pages. There's the home page. There's the profile of the singers. You can see them there. And there's a bit of a backstory. Five pages. And then there's a soundbites page where you find the video and all the music and everything else is on the event page. And if you want to see the video just on YouTube, just put Refuse to Lose Olympic Song Stadia and you'll get it.
1: Yes, and if you want to learn it and film yourself doing it and send it in, that'd be fantastic.
0: Oh, yeah,
1: we'd great. Love to see people. Or if people want to join in, how do they do this? Can they get hold of their local schools and campaign or their local
0: indeed,
1: radio stations?
0: Yeah, I mean, anybody. I mean, I even tried getting rock choir involved, you know. What's her name? Susan Lusher? I can't remember. To see if they would do it, you know, but I don't know. They've probably got so many other commitments, you know.
1: But the ethos is refuse to lose, and let's keep on plugging away, and I'm sure we can get some more people interested. It'd be marvellous.
0: Yeah, it'd be good. I mean, it can go on after the, like you were saying earlier, it could run on after the Olympics. I mean, it's a song. Maybe this sort of launch of it, of the actual music, if you like, coming out and getting a bit of airplay here and there, may trigger it to become more popular in people's minds, and then it may go on from
1: let's
0: there.
1: Hope so. Let's hope so.
0: It's awfully hard to get to, and I thank you very much for having me in here. But it's hard to get on.
1: It's been an absolute pleasure, and we're not finished yet, are we?
0: Oh, well, go on.
1: We're here for quite some time yet. Fantastic. Because we've got so much more to talk about, and the bit we were kind of leading up to before we played that was about how it was all funded, and it's kind of leading us very neatly into our next section about we're kind of doing your career backwards, aren't we, here?
0: Okay.
1: We're doing
0: we are. Well, if I start when... I mean, I had a rock band in the 60s and then got married, went to live in South Africa, like you were saying, all these different opportunities, mm-hmm. tried that out, came back home. The band had broken up, obviously. I became a sales rep for a pharmaceutical company, and to do all things, you know, sales things and things like that. And then we had our first son, Benjamin. Marty and I, my wife and I, got that dream that many people have about going and having a bar in Spain.
1: Mm.
0: So we did. We bought. We rented a place, bought the lease of a place in Ibiza, and went to Escanar, and opened this place called the it was the Dragon Azul, and it was a disaster. You never see the sun, folks. You have these dreams of going out there to do this, but you don't see the sun. Anyway, we threw in the towel and came back home, and I was jobless, and I went to see an old friend of mine who lived at the bungalow that the Rolling Stones had rented in Epsom mm-hmm. when they were just starting off. Because Ian Stewart of the Stones was one of our gang, you know, and he had the Stones going, and we had our band, the Presidents, going, and our bass player used to play for the Stones sometimes, and they did gigs together. And round at the house, I met Nicky Graham, who used to have a band called The End, and they put a new band together called Tucky Buzzard. And he said, "What are you doing?" I said, "Well, nothing." He said, "Well, do you want to?" He said, "We haven't got a roadie or anything." So I said, "Well, okay, you can pay me some money." So he said, "Yeah." So I started doing that. We went on tour around Spain, and I did the sound for him on this 8-channel little mixer, and it was okay. It was good. And we came back. I couldn't believe it, but Bill Wyman, who's producing them, again, because of the Stones connection, we did this album called Warm Slash, the back of which is a back view of Bill Wyman, obviously.
1: Right, yeah.
0: Yeah, yeah. Okay. And and I found myself on a plane with them all going to the States.
1: Wow.
0: To do a sort of short promotional tour of this album, which never really got off the ground, although it was pretty good. Came back, and they... signed with Tony DeVries. And Tony said, "Well, I'll get your gig straight away here because we're just experimenting with this new signing, David Bowie." And so he said, you could be the support band at the, I think it was the Camden Country Club. So we went there, and we had this... Tucky Buzzard had bought this PA system from a guy called Mike Turner, who had a shop in Ealing, a Boffin electronics chap. He was using the Crown amplifier, which became the Amcron amplifier. And he adjusted it, so put some sort of preamp on the front of it and sort of called it his own. And he built these wonderful full-range speaker cabinets, and we had this PA. So we went to the thing, and Tucky Buzzard did their set with the PA, and I mixed it. And it was pretty loud, like a bit Deep Purple, sort of heavy. And then David went on stage. He had his long hair and flared trousers. And it was with Mick Ronson, and I think it was Rick Wakeman on piano, just the three of them. And we couldn't take our gear out. And they did their set on this sort of house PA, and it wasn't good. It was very poor feedback and howl and a lot of difficulty. And then magic happened. Their set finished, and we were just about to start dragging the gear out. And Angie Bowie came to me and said, "Will you come and talk to David?" And he said, "How on earth was it possible to hear your singers, all the lyrics, with all that noise going on, and yet I had all that problem?" I said, "Well, it's me, isn't it? And it's a great PA." And it went on from there. He said, "Well, we're putting a band together." He didn't tell me what it was called. He said, "We're going to go and do a rock show on the road." I said, "Okay." He said, "Would you come and to a rehearsal, and we can see if it'll work for us, that sort of sound?" So I said, "Well, yeah." So Beckenham Rugby Club.
1: Yeah.
0: I turned up there. Dave Brown from the Tucky Buzzard Band came and helped me set the gear up. And we were in the rugby club hall. And David walked in with the Spiders, who I hadn't met until then. But he had short hair, red hair, looked totally different. Came on stage, and we set up and did the rehearsal. And he was amazed. And as it went on, he and Angie came to me and said, "Look, can we use this microphone?
1: Mm-hmm.
0: Is that all right?" I said, "Yeah, okay." So it was an AKG 2000C. And we plugged it up and we tried it. I said, "It's fine. It's suitable for the job. It's great. Sounds good." So for the first... And then we went on the road. And it was an amazing experience for not only me, but for all of us. It was like a team. And it built so quickly, and it was flying along. I mean, the first gig, there was probably 25 people. Bristol University, there was probably 60 people in the hall. But by the time Starman came out and was on Top of the Pops...
1: I was going to say, by the end, it was phenomenal, wasn't it?
0: It was just so quick. Phenomenal. But after... Let me go back. After those first 20-odd gigs... The microphone changed. We went on to a Shure or something, a different mic set up, and think, you know, we were trying other things. And to finance refused to lose video, I thought, well, I sat on this microphone for all these years. So I got a letter of providence from Angie Bowie and put it in the memorabilia sale at Bonham's. And it sold, £1,500. So I gave a bit to Angie, and kept, I got £850 for it, which paid just about for the Refuse to Lose video. It isn't a Lady Gaga video, but it does the job, I think. So that's how the connection is between Refuse to Lose and Bowie.
1: Now, we've got a track, haven't we, that you've really kindly let me have, which people probably haven't heard before, because it was recorded from the mixing.
0: Yeah,
1: desk, wasn't it?
0: Oh, this is the opening at Hammer.
1: Yes.
0: Yeah, on the last... Okay, we'd done all this touring, which was an absolute a life-changing experience for me. And we came to the last show at Hammersmith Odeon, and nobody knew what was going to happen. But the set always started with just Ziggy, David, and the Spiders. And that's how it had been at the beginning of the whole Ziggy Stardust experience. It was just the four of them on the stage. And that's how the last gig at Hammersmith started.
1: And that's the bit we're going to listen to. That's the bit you're going to hear. And I know you've got a little bit more to tell us after.
0: Oh, yeah.
1: We'll hang on to that. And, Right, yes. And this is, let me get this right, it's the last Ziggy
0: ever
1: gig at Hammersmith.
0: Yeah.
1: The last one ever, on July the 3rd, 1973.
0: 73,
1: so it's
0: right.
1: It's nearly 39 years next week. So, right, okay.
0: So, if you weren't at the show, shut your eyes, sit back, and this is what the audience heard.
1: Yeah, without all the hubbub going on.
0: Without all the hubbub.
1: Yeah. Here we go, then. Oh, no, that's the wrong one. Let's not spoil the moment.

0: day. That was absolutely amazing, and my hair was standing up on the back of my neck. And I have to say to you, Robin, you've got people here saying it's totally awesome, and they sound like, it sounds like they're sitting there in the amp. Brilliant. And it's that clear. And one of our team here, Louis,
1: these people commenting,
0: Louis
1: Lizou,
0: he said that was the only time I ever saw Bowie live, one of the most exciting events of my life at the time. I remember how impressed I was by the intense focus and presence of this otherworldly apparition. Awesome. Oh, something's oh no, please. No, not my girl again. I do apologise. That's what happens when they leave me to press buttons. I just can't be left alone. I can't even cross the street on my own.
1: Her hands are flying around everywhere. It's amazing.
0: Yeah, I'm trying to read everyone's comments and other things are going happening on other windows. Right, anyway, so yes, you know, people who are kind of acknowledging how magical. And my one regret is I wasn't old enough at the time. I was only about 11, so I was too young to kind of go up. So I've seen him live several times since, but you know, just listening to that, as I say, just makes the, you know, when you, I know you've got a little story about that as well, but I just wanted to say, when you actually first kind of got involved with him, did you realise, I know you said it became a very big very quickly, but did you realise just how phenomenal it was going to be? Did you kind of get that sense when you met him and Angie, this is going to get legs?
1: Yeah, you must give Angie a lot of credit, because she got it together. She got Nigel Olive and Heavy Light, as they were called, the lighting guys, who had been doing Mark Bolan. She pulled them together and got them to do the lights. She got me and the Turner PA there, and we organised it. I was a little bit older than the rest of them, and you know, the way we structured it and made it sort of theatrical and kept the stage volume really low. So you still had it through the PA rather than it coming off the stage like all these bands with stacks of amplifiers behind them and all that sort of thing. And you could tell, I knew the message was getting across. And then, of course, the sprinkling of Stardust when the Starmen was put on top of the Pops, and everyone suddenly realised, hey, must go and see.
0: Yeah.
1: And it was astonishing, the speed with which that rise of Ziggy Stardust happened. We were swept along. There was nothing. We didn't need any coffee or drugs. Nothing. Yeah. You just went vroom and flying, and it was incredible.
0: And you were going to say something about the end of the track you just listened to.
1: Hang on to yourself. David was standing in a big white, probably Japanese design cloak, and the idea is, or was, that as the first chord of Ziggy Stardust is played, the coat, Susie, who became Susie Ronson, Susie Fossey, and another wardrobe girl, would rip this cloak off, revealing the tunic-clad Ziggy. But Ronno found himself out of tune, so he strums the first chord and then tunes it. So David's left standing there for a moment. it was a moment like frozen in time. It's like, oh. But it was very quickly tuned, and Ronno picked it up, as he always did. Brilliant.
0: I was going to say, it's like one of those moments, which we have on air sometimes, you know, a couple of second blip, while you're living through it, and you're thinking, oh, my God, like I did just now when Lieutenant Pigeon comes on. To me, that was an hour. You know, to everyone else, it's just like that.
1: Exactly. Well, that's right. He stood there, and the girls had gone, ripped the garment off and gone, and he was standing there just about to sort of move into the song, and Ronno's tuning. But he's just a brilliant, God, you know, rip, because he was so brilliant. He held it together every night, that guy. And the three of them were brilliant musicians, as you heard just now. And that edge on that, hang on to yourself, when you think what happened in the years after Bowie had finished and the punk and all that sort of thing, there's almost a flavour of punk, the way that drives along, that song, with so much raw energy.
0: Well, that's what you were saying before we came on air. You know, the spiky hair, that wasn't a punk thing. Bowie started that off, didn't he?
1: Well, yeah, there was this latent thing going on.
0: And the makeup, you know, the eyeliner. You know, punk was hailed as the new thing. It wasn't. Yeah. It was just a different take on something that had been there for a long time.
1: But a fascinating, you know, it just opened so many people's minds to everything else. I didn't like some of the things I've heard about all this terrific time being given to the gay aspect. I really don't. I think that's overcooked. Ziggy or David played to the whole audience. Mm. So if you could gather a few more by saying I'm gay, so be it. And if I can play with Mick Ronson like that, so be it.
0: And people... who's to say that wasn't Angie's idea in the first place? Yeah, because she had a lot of good ideas, didn't she?
1: Oh, she did. Yeah. She did, yeah.
0: And from what I know of her, because I've got mutual friends, she's one of those people that's very hard to say no to.
1: Oh, definitely.
0: Which I'm sure did David a lot of favours.
1: Yes. She certainly... she just said to DeVries, this guy wants to be a star, make him, you know, and...
0: You wish he'd make him up.
1: And DeVries. What an extraordinary man Tony DeVries was, you know, I mean... God. I mean, the experiences of touring in America on that first tour were just astonishing, you know, because the crew, I think the maximum I ever got paid was £35 a week.
0: Yeah.
1: Okay. You know,
0: and now, a show as big as that, they'd be getting really good
1: but
0: money.
1: There was nothing. Yeah. The record company were picking up every tab.
0: Mm.
1: And we stayed at the whole thing, the crew, the band, David, stayed at the Beverly Hills Hotel for about 10 days.
0: Yeah.
1: I think the bill was £40,000 back then. $40,000 back then. I mean, we'd sit round the pool with Ronson and all the rest of it, with Lobster Thermidor. And I wasn't there. Yeah. But I wasn't stoned or anything. It was just... it was really happening.
0: Yeah.
1: And DeVries got all that. Just said to everybody, oh, no, don't worry, it'll all happen. And it did.
0: I know the other day when we were talking about this, and I brought my colleague Mike Rawlings with us.
1: Oh, yeah.
0: We haven't said good morning to him. Good morning, Mike.
1: Oh, hello, Mike.
0: Because he's supposed to be driving someone, isn't he, Bob Dylan? Mm. And he's driving.
1: That's right, he is.
0: He's driving at
1: something. That's right, he said he was going to be doing it.
0: So, yes, good morning, because he'll be listening later. But I remember you were kind of telling us stories, and we were kind of listening and kind of, wow. And you were saying that for it to have happened, that kind of is like another lifetime ago, isn't it?
1: Yeah.
0: And you're genuinely kind of surprised and pleased that there's still so much affection for that character, for that time.
1: Hmm.
0: You know, whatever Bowie did before or since, it is that period that people remember with such affection.
1: Oh, yeah.
0: And
1: it did make
0: you
1: him.
0: You couldn't have known all those years ago that now people would still be wanting to talk to you about it.
1: No.
0: You know.
1: An amazing experience. And I think his, not so much courage, but foresight, to suddenly spring on us at Hammersmith, this is the last show I'll ever do, in the concept of Ziggy Stardust, he planned, he knew. It had gone as far as it could go, because... But at that time, on that last British tour, the opening of the set was the same as we've just heard, but then the stage would be invaded by saxophonists, flute players, bongo drum players, extra guitarists, vocal backing.
0: You were telling me earlier, when the tour started out, it was just the Spiders.
1: Yes.
0: As the tour progressed, a few more musicians were kind of thrown to mix.
1: But yeah,
0: they always started that set with that number, as we've just heard.
1: Yes, the first English tour was just the four people on stage. Three musicians and David. Okay, David sometimes played his guitar like a rhythm guitar while in some of the tracks, but that's all it was, just the four of them on stage. And by the time it got to the end, there were, I don't know, a dozen on stage, and it was no longer Ziggy and the Spiders, really.
0: Yeah.
1: And he was obviously experimenting and had different ideas and all the rest of it. I mean, you might remember I told you about the 1980 floor show and what he said to me.
0: Yes, yeah. Yes. Because we've kind of gone off a little bit, because we were going to start talking about the punk thing and then come back to the floor show, weren't we?
1: Oh, yes.
0: So we're kind of fast-forwarding then going back again, because you haven't, you know, that wasn't the end of your career. It was just like bye to one job and on to the next one. I believe you worked with Mick Ronson next, and
1: Mick Ronson went out on a solo tour. Which was a sellout tour. Obviously, it would have been, because everyone wanted to come and see the Spiders. Sadly, Mick didn't use Trevor and Woody. He used other musicians.
0: That must have hurt them.
1: Well, probably did, because he did do Moon Age Daydream as he said, this number is important to me. I did several other artists after that. I'd met Lou Reed when I was working for David, and Mott the Hoople, of course, and we did them. And even when All the Young Dudes, when David had written All the Young Dudes for Mott the Hoople, and we did that tour, the support band was Queen.
0: Ah.
1: And that was a surprise to see these guys, you know. And we used that same PA, but I must admit, the Queen vocals were quite powerful. But on from that with Lou Reed, and I'd met the chap who was working for Mel Bush, Dave Wernham, and he had signed with this little band he'd put together called The Vibrators. And he said to me, "Rob, come and do the sound for this album we're going to do, because I just love your sound." I said, "Thanks very much, you're very kind." So I went in and we did the first Vibrators album, Pure Mania. And we recorded it like a gig in the studio. We just did it all live, you know. And
0: I think that's often the best way, actually.
1: Oh, it was great,
0: Now, you've bought a few tracks for us to listen to, haven't you? We've got some Lou Reed and we've got some Vibrators. Which one do you think we should listen to, and and have we got it over in this direction? Oh, we have.
1: It's
0: So,
1: I must say, I have the pleasure of singing on the chorus in this,
0: doing
1: the harmony.
0: The Vibrators.
1: The Whips and Furs, yeah.
0: Fantastic. Well, you just introduced it. It's the Vibrators with Robin singing.
1: I think this should have been the single, but the record company released Baby Baby, which wasn't really a punk number, but this is great.
0: Okay. You're fantastic.

0: And that was quite a quickie, wasn't it? And and Robin pointed out his vocals.
1: Whips and Furs at the back. Takes me back, 1976. That was a great experience, and thanks to my greatest.
0: And great energy as well. And, of course, Gary Tibbs went on to be in Adam and the Ants. I met it. I saw the Vibrators. I was at Top of the Pops, and they happened to be on, and I talked to them afterwards and kind of got their autographs. Yeah, and a few weeks later, I opened the thing, and Gary Tibbs is in Adam and the Ants. Yeah. So,
1: yes, went that way.
0: Yeah. Don't know whether that was good for him or bad for him, but, yeah. It was good for us because he looked jolly good in whatever Adam made him dress in.
2: Yeah.
0: Right, yeah, you've had a comment here.
1: Oh, yeah, go on.
0: Rock history on radio, amazing. You should write a book. I said this to you the other day,
1: you
0: didn't I?
1: You did.
0: God. And you thought it was just me.
1: Oh, I'll have to.
0: You have to.
1: Terribly late. Not, yeah, lazy, I suppose, to sit down and write it. I don't know, I can rabbit.
0: But you don't have to. These days you can just do your thoughts into a dictaphone and then you get someone else to transcribe it and edit it.
1: Oh, I don't, yeah. I don't know. Try and put something together. Yeah. It'd be great.
0: Yeah.
1: Mind you, with this Refuse to Lose thing, going back to that for a moment, I have done, not a diary as much, but like a the chain of events,
0: yeah.
1: Right from the beginning of 2011, the events that have happened along the way. And so we'll see what happens at the end.
0: Oh, well, I'll tell you what, I should make this guy my agent. He said I should...

0: write it with you. Well, there you go. There's an offer. I'll write it with you.
1: It's a blog.
0: Oh, right.
1: Modern name for what?
2: Oh, yeah.
0: A blog. Oh, yeah, yeah.
2: A blog.
0: These days they're called blogs.
2: Oh.
0: Apparently.
2: No, mine's all on in a Word document. But I suppose I could blog it, yeah. See what happens at the end of Refuse to Lose if it takes off.
0: Because you'll have a little bit more of the story to tell,
2: yeah,
0: won't
2: exactly.
0: you? Yeah, exactly. Yeah. Right. We were going to talk a little bit about Lou Reed, weren't we?
2: Well, Lou Reed, I met him, of course, because he came over and David and the late Mick Ronson did Transformer with him. And the first time I met him was at a Save the Whale contest at the concert at the Festival Hall. And he came on and played Sweet Jane and with David and the Spiders. So Ziggy finished, and after Mick Ronson and Mott the Hoople and a few other bits and pieces, I suddenly found myself asked to come and go out with Lou Reed on tour. I was a bit apprehensive because what I'd heard of the Velvet Underground, although it was there was a lot of stuff going on, I didn't really like the presentation of the music particularly.
0: Yeah.
2: But I said, OK, I'll do it. And I went to... it was in Sweden. The tour started in Sweden, and we went to Gothenburg to rehearse. And we took the PA system out there and met all the guys, and we set up. And the band was absolutely phenomenal. It was that time when there were things like Herbie Hancock and I mean, not rap, but that sort of funk bit behind it, sort of jazz funk. And this band... And Danny Weiss, the great Danny Weiss, who had a band called Rhinoceros originally in the States, Prakash John on bass, Whitey Glanz on drums, and Michael Fonfara on keyboard, and Lou out the front. What a great sound. It really is good, and I just love that whole... It was to promote the Sally Can't Dance album, which didn't do particularly well, nowhere near as well as Transformer. I can understand why, but of course the live set... that Lou did contain a lot of that material.
0: I think Transformer was a really hard act to follow.
2: Oh, yeah. Personally. Oh, I think so.
0: It's one of those that stands out.
2: And never forget Ronson's input on that. I mean, even Lou, I've seen an interview with Lou, a video thing of Lou talking about Transformer, and he suddenly points and says, that's Ronson.
0: Really?
2: And thank God, because, you know, he deserved so much more credit than he actually got.
0: Oh, for sure.
2: He really did.
0: I think though, you know, since he sadly passed away, I think people are actually realising more and more.
2: Mm. Oh, if anybody wants to, if you go onto Facebook and look for the Mick Ronson Legacy or the Mick Ronson Hall of Fame petition, you could add your name to it, which would help, because there is a big movement to try and get him inducted.
0: That's right, there is.
2: Into the Hall of Fame.
0: And rightly so.
2: And rightly so, yeah. I mean, you know, he was such a humble man and modest, and he never really took what he could have taken out of this society. And that's good in a way, but sad in another way, you know. But a brilliant... I mean, for Bowie, he was just perfect.
0: Yeah, they were perfect.
2: Completely perfect.
0: It's a bit like the Mark and Mickey thing. Yeah. They looked right together.
2: He had so much sort of masculine thing and all this heavy guitar, but then he could just pick a harmonic out, you know, so delicately.
0: Yeah.
2: So it just... With David Bowie's and Ziggy Stardust, it was just an amazing sound.
0: Yeah, they were absolutely made for each other.
2: Perfect.
0: And the way they moved around together on stage, absolutely perfect.
2: Mm. So Mick Ronner did say once, he said, I'm like a bricklayer, rather than an elegant animal like David. I remember saying that.
0: So I would have said that, actually.
2: No, I wouldn't, but he said it, like, laughingly.
0: How funny. So we've got some Lou Reed that you've picked. Do you want to tell us why you picked those particular tracks?
2: Well, the intro, which is about 2 minutes long, you hear that band that
0: That's
2: I was just talking about.
0: Intro and a half, isn't it? 2.5 minutes long.
2: Well, it is. It's
0: a lot of
2: thing.
0: Songs only last.
2: yes, it's a thing they put together. The band, nothing to do with Lou Reed, nothing whatsoever to do with Lou. And you hear Lou Reed in a totally different concept. And on those tours we did, both of Europe, the UK, Australia and the States, Lou was absolutely straight as a die. He had to be, because it was so physical. He dyed his hair blonde, and the dancing he did on stage was phenomenal. I mean, he really moved about. There was nothing shady or anything. It was...
0: Yeah.
2: open rock and roll, and a fantastic experience. I loved it. I was a happy tour. when we were going to do the States, we met to do the rehearsals in Hawaii.
0: Oh, fantastic!
2: I couldn't believe it. On a jet out to
0: That's
2: Hawaii.
0: That's quite a nice perk, yeah. Isn't it?
2: A very good perk. Yeah.
0: If my bosses are listening, I don't mind going to a meeting in Hawaii.
2: We'll be at okay, I'll be out there.
0: We had a little meeting in Arundel. That was lovely, wasn't it? We were by the riverside, and
2: Black
0: it was
2: rabbit.
0: One day the sun was shining. It doesn't get much better than that, a bit of sunshine in June.
2: No.
0: You know,
2: tell me
0: like
2: about
0: we
2: it.
0: Should expect things like that once in a while. Right, OK, so should we listen to Lou then?
2: Yeah, the intro.
0: Bit of Lou, the intro, and I've forgotten the track.
2: And Sweet Jane.
0: That's the one.

0: for.
1: And there was a stonking bit of Lou Reed there with Sweet Jane. And that was, would you like to tell them what you just told me, where that was recorded?
0: Yeah, that was in 1974 at the Felt Forum in New York. Yeah.
1: That was recorded off the mixer as well.
0: Off the mixer, yeah.
1: I believe. Yeah, we had a couple of stories we really want to fit in before the end. One was the 1980 floor show, and the other thing was the My Death thing.
0: Well, yes. The 1980... Well, it was point... OK, Ziggy had broken the band up at the Hammersmith Odeon gig, and in that little break time there, he asked me to come down to the Marquee because he wanted to do this 1980 floor show, which was really like a video, if you like, for the Pin-Ups album. And we were down there, and I was playing the piano, waiting for things... Well, not that I'm a pianist, but I was just tinkling on the piano, playing the introduction to Lady Stardust. And David came up behind me, and he tapped me on the shoulder, and he said, that's yesterday's music. And it just showed he'd completely finished with that whole persona of Ziggy.
1: He'd removed himself
0: from it. He'd climbed out of that suit, and he was on a mission now to go somewhere else. And as we know, he did. It all changed. Mm. What was the other thing? Hammersmith Odeon. it had never really struck me before, although he had sung it before. He came on the stage. The Spiders and the band left the stage, and he's standing there with his guitar and begins to strum the chords of My Death by Jacques Brel.
1: And I believe what you're about to say didn't actually come out in the final recording, did it?
0: No, he started to strum, and then he stopped and told the audience, be quiet, which was...
1: That's the bit that didn't come out in the final recording.
0: He never said that, but he said that he wanted them to really listen. And by that time, I knew, but some of the others didn't know.
1: Because you were told over the intercom.
0: Over the intercom, yeah. Peter Hunsley, who looked after all the equipment on stage...
1: Shortly beforehand.
0: ...had flashed me and said, he's going to stop it all tonight. And, of course, that song, My Death, became far more poignant because, as we know, when the band had killed the man, he had to break up the band.
1: Yeah. And how did you feel at that moment when you heard
0: was,
1: that?
0: It was... I thought, OK, I understand. It's done. He's been up there, he's got there, and now he's stopping it. It must have been very strange for the other musicians. Yeah. I know Rono knew, but Trevor and Woody, and I've heard this in some interviews lately, they didn't know.
1: Right.
0: They just looked at each other. Well, what's he saying? But that is a fact. I mean, he said it. And obviously when he sung My Death... and what he said afterwards about this is the last show we'll ever do was far more poignant. You know, it hit home very hard.
1: We've got a question, actually, from Steve Luff, and he said, everyone gives a different answer to this, but I guess you'll have to go on your gut instinct with this. Does Robin feel that David may one day come out of retirement? Everyone gives a different answer, and now it's been some time now, and fans are probably thinking he won't.
0: Hi, Steve. No, I difficult to say, but I don't think he will. I don't think he will. I think...
1: you hear the rumours, don't you?
0: But, well, yes, you do. I mean, he's got a young child.
1: He's got a young family.
0: Young family now, and he's got all he would ever need, and so he can apply himself to that and live as a normal human rather than an alien. He may guest on some things and do the odd performance with somebody else, but I don't think he would undertake to have another image persona sort of opened up. You know, I don't think he'd do that again.
1: And he's been so clever at topping. You know, he'll come out of one character and people think he'll never top that, but he's always been very good at recreating. Mm. And where does that stop? You know, you can't keep topping.
0: No, you can't
1: topping
0: keep
1: everything
0: topping up.
1: That you've done.
0: But sadly, you just find yourself going back in time, don't you? Yeah.
1: You do. Yeah. And sadly... Talking of going back in time, we're running out of time, and we've got so many stories we could talk. Will you come back again one day?
0: I will. Please, please if you have me.
1: For sure, all day long, and I'm sure everyone here will be bombarding us with requests for you to do so.
0: And don't tell your listeners. Don't forget if you and are in the sort of area. Ring your local, or in England, anywhere, ring your local radio station and request
1: and
0: Refuse
1: to Lose. Please do. And anyone with any involvement in kids' clubs, schools,
0: anything
1: like that. I will be putting details up on the website later. But
0: thank you
1: thank you so much for coming in.
0: Thank you for having me.
1: And yes, what better way to finish than with Ziggy Stardust?
0: Brilliant.
1: Thank you so much.
0: Okay, thank you.

Way, good afternoon, everybody. This is Patrick Santos on Mauritius and More. Really excited today. I've got as guests Vicayu Armel Ducasse, and also known as Venus V. And you'll hear him later on. But anyway, just to bienvenue et bonjour sur Mauritius and More. Ici c'est Patrick Santos. 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Et before I go on, I'd like to welcome to my listeners in Australia, and also to my good friend Judex Grenade. Judex wanted a song last week called The Sound of Silence, which literally the song epitomizes our youth in Mauritius. You know, at the time in the 60s or turning up to the 70s, the song of silence, you know, I went to see that film, The Graduate. I saw it about 8 times. That's how good it was. So here we are, The Sound of Silence, and don't go off because after the next track, I will be introducing Venus V.

0: Yeah, that was Simon and Garfunkel with The Sound of Silence. And please welcome to the show Venus V, also known as Vicario Armel Ducasse. Vicario, it's yours. Say hi.
1: Hello, good afternoon. Bon après-midi à tout le monde. I'm here, Venus V, live in your radio.
0: Yeah, this is Mauritius and Moore welcome you, and I think it's the first, and I'm so pleased to have what you call that, a chap who's born in Mauritius and is doing quite well, write his own music and compose his own songs. So Tell me a little bit about Venus V, you know, where did you get the name from and stuff like that? Venus is a goddess of love, you know.
1: Yes, it's a goddess of love, but it was quite of a joke, really. It started a joke with my wife.
0: Yes.
1: And I say on the scene right now, on the mainstream, there's Bruno Mars, and I say, why not being Venus V, you know? So
0: How I
1: came up with the name, really. And V is my initial for, you know,
0: Vicario. Yeah.
1: And that's how I got the name, really.
0: So Vicario, how did you come into music, you know? How did you start a musical career?
1: Well, I started in the womb of my mum, really, because my dad is...
0: Yes, your dad's a great musician in Mauritius, you know.
1: All your acquaintance of Mauritius, isn't he? So,
0: yes.
1: I was introduced to music at a very young age through my dad and my mum. I was born in South Africa, really, while working there, and then I moved to Mauritius when I was 5, 6.
0: Oh, right, so you're South African by birth, really?
1: Yeah, South African by birth, but, you know, Mauritian by blood. So,
0: but you know what is very exciting? I have listening to my show at the moment from South Africa, a lady called Shailene Florian. She's from South Africa, yeah.
1: Oh, lovely.
0: Yeah, so say hi to her.
1: Hello, lady.
0: And so... So you live in England, and how long have you been in England?
1: Well, I came to England when I was 18 the first time, and started working in the clubs in Blackpool, singing like Sinatra and stuff like that, and and then, you know, went back to Mauritius and recorded album called Blue Sundays, where your favorite song, Sex on the Beat, on there.
0: There's only one I like, the German mashed up. I did. I just, this morning while I was listening, you know, I thought, oh, gosh, I haven't really listened to this song. So I could not download it to play it this afternoon. So I left it. I thought maybe another time I will play it. But I did like the beat on that, you know?
1: Oh, yes. Yeah. It's all Mauritian musicians as well, you know, they're quite, they've got a groove. They've got a little spice in there. Drumming and stuff, you know.
0: Oh, right.
1: And then on the Venus V EP, my little brother, it's only me and my little brother Ilario, who plays the drums on there, and he's only 14. He's 15 now, but he was 14 when we recorded all the stuff. And he started playing drums when he was 3.
0: You know what I like on the track, Leave Me Alone? I actually chose that as my first music that I'm going to play, you know, to the audience. The Leave Me Alone is remind me of early Led Zeppelin, man.
1: Oh, yes. Yes, yeah, I'm a fan of Led Zeppelin, Deep Purple, you know, classic rock.
0: Yes.
1: Because I go back to my dad. He introduced me to all this music, and I was, you know, I was hiding and trying to sing the song, and sometimes it will sound horrible, but, you know, I kept practicing.
0: Yeah, it's good, man, because, you know, the reason I also like your dad is because I lived for a time, you know, sort of, I was born in St. James Street in Port Louis, you know, which is Worldcat. And then, you know, while I grew up and I was going to college, your dad came on the scene with a group, you know, and he used to sing a Mike Brant song and also did a lot of the early heavy rock. So, as my time of growing up, I actually started listening to a lot of Led Zeppelin, T-Rex and people like that. So that's why I have a strong affinity to your dad's music, because a lot of the youngsters of my time, that's who we listen to. So let me play the first track. Let me play Leave Me Alone so that get people to know why I love this track. I'm going to put that on. Let's listen to it.
1: All right.

0: Wow, brilliant, brilliant track. I love it, you know. I mean, and a pity I'm in the studio, I can't really blast it, but next time, now got it on the CD, it will be in the car and it will be blast. So tell us the idea. Where did you got the idea of doing this song, you know?
1: Well, Leave Me Alone was, we were practicing with my little brother, you know, because we like to practice our groove.
0: Yeah.
1: You know, we Mauritian, we like our Sega. We've got this spice in us that we like to... You know, and then I was on the bass and he was on the drum and in the studio, my dad's studio called Islandia Records.
0: Yes.
1: You know, which I'm very grateful that I've got, I had the studio, you know, for free and I just, it's easy for me. And I wrote this song in 10 minutes with my brother. It's like,
0: wow.
1: Well, it sounds good. And I said, well, let's just, we put the track on after 20 takes. That was it, you know.
0: Oh, that's not bad. Hey, tell me something. Yeah. Why don't I, you know, apart from just, it was just so happened that I was talking to some lady in France who told me that she had a cousin, I think it's a cousin of your dad who lives in Blackpool, I think. And then she just happened to mention...
1: I'm at her house at the moment, Jackie. Her name is Jackie.
0: Yeah, that's it. Yeah. And she happened to mention, the lady that I know, her name is Calice, you know. She lives in France.
1: Oh, yes.
0: Yeah, and she told me about, and she got her son also plays music, you know, with Kay Figo, you know, Kanyelele, the song, yeah? And it's then that. But why don't they play your music on Mauritius Broadcasting Corporation, you know, MBC?
1: Well, you know, the name RML sometimes is a bit, it's a bit too big for them. They can't handle it, you know what I mean?
0: Oh, right. Okay. So, yeah. But do you do any Sega?
1: Yeah, I do. I've wrote a song for my dad, but he didn't record it yet, so I don't know. I hope he's gonna record the song if you hear me.
0: Yeah.
1: Then you know. But I like Sega. I love Sega. I will always love Sega. And my little girl, my little daughter, she's 11 months today.
0: 11 months.
1: Yeah, 11 months today.
0: Oh gosh, yes.
1: It's Sienna.
0: I'll let you on a little secret. Your birth date, you know, you're 15th of August, aren't you?
1: Yes, I am, yeah.
0: Yeah, but my dad, my late dad, his birthday was on the 15th of August, too.
1: Oh, right.
0: And
1: okay.
0: he loved music, man. He used to sing in the choir at Immaculée Conception, you know, the church in Port Louis, yeah.
1: That's where my dad was baptized as well.
0: Yeah, yes. You know what? I'd really love to play that next track because, you know, being a maverick and being a devil, I love this song, Sex on the Beat. You know, it sounds like Sex on the Beach, you know, which is the a cocktail drink, you know. So I won't ask you yet, you know, where did the idea come from, but let's listen to this Sex on the Beat. I like the beat on that too.
1: All right. Okay.

0: Yeah, ça c'était Alain Ramanissam et Laura Beg de son dernier CD de Laura Beg, c'est L'immensité de l'amour, le CD l'appelle Motiker. Et mon dialogue avec Vicario Armel Ducasse, Venus V, et I just happened, you know, while that song was playing, to have a quick look through Facebook, and I'd like to say welcome to Sue Ryan, and also also known as Sue Lovelock, and also to Johnny. Hey, Johnny, sorry, man, we're interviewing today, so not many reggae songs. I started with a reggae from a small island near Mauritius called La Galega, but today I'm interviewing a Mauritian an artist from Mauritius, Vicario Venus, and also I've had a lot of nice comment about the beat, you know, from Sex on the Beat, and they also, it's very hot, Vicario.
1: Oh, lovely. That's good.
0: Yeah. And I have...
1: Well, they can download the song on SoundCloud if they want to, yeah?
0: Yes, SoundCloud, yes. And also, I got people from Australia, Clancy Phillip, you know, he runs the... I don't know if you sometimes miss, you know, the Mauritian food, you know?
1: Because I cook the Mauritian food myself.
0: Yeah, but you know, sometimes when I want to do something that I haven't done for some time,
1: yes.
0: Madeleine Phillip, Clancy Phillip's wife, she has a site, you know, from Australia, which is managed from Australia, and she's got all the recipe you can think of. I'll send you the link, you know, and there's also a Mauritian-Australian link. I don't know why, but I've got this affinity for Australia, you know.
1: Australia is a nice place. Yeah.
0: Have you been?
1: No, I've never been. My dad's been. He was there a couple of months ago, and he had his 50th career anniversary.
0: Yes, career. I saw that. Yes, I saw some of the pictures. Yeah.
1: He loves it. Loves it there as well.
0: Yeah. So your dad encouraged you quite a lot with music, you know.
1: Yes, it did. My mum and dad. Yeah, they've always been a great support, and now I've got my wife, who's a great support to me. She's trying to send my tracks everywhere and, you know, promote a bit. And yeah, she's my manager, my wife, and my best friend. So
0: yeah,
1: it's I'm very lucky and grateful. You know, yeah, I've been blessed.
0: Yeah, we must bless. We are very lucky to have, you know, such an opportunity here in the UK, really. And you tell me I have some good news. Apparently, one of your track, Leave Me Alone, or no, Way to Your Heart.
1: It's number 5 in Cambridge 105 on the unsigned chart.
0: Yes.
1: At the moment, and it wouldn't happen if my wife wasn't behind me, because she's from Cambridge here herself.
0: Yeah, and your wife, she has a name, I take it, yeah.
1: Yes, Gemma. Gemma. Oh, Gemma. Yes.
0: And your
1: she's a singer herself as well.
0: Oh, right, I didn't know that. Well, why aren't we listening to any other track, man?
1: Well, I will send you a couple of...
0: Well, maybe another interview. Tell me something, do you do any reggae music? Oh, yes, you do, because I heard you singing one of Bob Marley, Bob Marley cover. You did Is This Love, is it, or One Love?
1: Is This Love, yeah. I was 19. I've always loved reggae.
0: Yes.
1: I've got a few songs that I wrote myself, and reggae, I think it's on SoundCloud.
0: Yes.
1: And,
0: You need to introduce me, because I've just joined a group called Reggae and More, Reggae Music and More. It's run by a lady called Natalie Dahl, and my friend Sue Ryan. I also call her Reggae Mad Woman, because she's mad. You know, she took me to go and see Bob Marley live, you know, at Crystal Palace. Mm-hmm. Yeah, I saw Bob Marley live, man.
1: Wow, lovely. Wow.
0: Yes, and I've seen quite a few. You know, I've seen Toots, what do you call that, and the Maytals. I don't know if you know him. Toots Hibbert, yeah. Some lovely, we do love love things. But without much ado, I'd like to let you listen to Way to Your Heart, number 5 in the, what you did?
1: Cambridge. 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
0: And what happened if people want to listen to your music?
1: Well, if people want to listen to my music, they just have to go to SoundCloud, type SoundCloud and type Venus V.
0: Yeah.
1: And, my tracks are on there. A few songs, they're up for download, and it's free. They're just, you know.
0: Yeah.
1: And I've got my YouTube channel. I've got a Twitter that they can follow, a Facebook page.
0: Yeah.
1: Facebook page is Venus V Official.
0: Yep.
1: If they want to like it. Yeah. And all my music is on there, and you know, just you know, it's free. They don't have to pay. So
0: well, but you know, what happens if we want to buy a CD? Because we want to support Mauritian artists, you know. If we want to buy a CD, how do we do it? You know.
1: Well, next year I'm planning to record a complete album and put it on iTunes and stuff. Yeah. But nothing this year. I'm focused on getting out. And just, you know, promoting, and I've got a gig as well.
0: Yes.
1: And I'm gonna be on the scene live, you know, because I love live. I love recording.
0: Yes.
1: But it's time for me to go a bit live because I've been.
0: Yeah,
1: off.
0: And you know what? One of the things you need to look at is Brighton has got a thing called Concord 2. I don't know if you know heard of that hall. A lot of the musicians, you know, they come and play. It's right on the seafront, and. They do have, you know, they have the artists like, what's his name? Many Rivers to Cross. What's the name of that singer? Oh, my God. Oh, it escapes me. Jimmy Cliff. Yeah,
1: yes.
0: Jimmy Cliff came and sang here. And then the Wailers also played here. Toots and the Maytals also play here. So it's quite a nice venue. So I hope that I can one day, you know, try and see if I can get that hall.
1: And but definitely. Next year, when I come back next year, we'll try to work something out.
0: So when you say you come back, where are you going?
1: Well, I'm going to the Middle East because I've been in the Middle East before. With my wife was that's where I met my wife, singer, and we were touring with international band.
0: Yeah.
1: And I've just joined another band now. You know, doing like mainstream music and a bit of rock, and you know, and you know, just to. Need some cash as well, you know what I mean?
0: Yeah, you got to survive. Let's listen to Way to Your Heart. This is my favorite track.

0: Yeah, that was Way to Your Heart at number 5 on the Cambridgeshire Radio. And this was Vicayu Armel Jukas, also known as Venus V. And I have the pleasure now of meeting his wife, Gemma, who also is a singer, he told me. Hi, Gemma.
1: Hello.
0: The floor is yours. So tell us a little bit about yourself. What sort of music do you sing?
1: Well, I've always sung pop music. I've always been a pop girl, so
0: that's
1: kind of my favourite genre.
0: Uh-huh.
1: So when I met Vic, we were both in a band, international band. We both joined pretty much at the same time.
0: Yeah.
1: And the kind of things that we were singing were, you know, the stuff that's in the top 40. So for me, it would be like Rihanna, Pink, Lady Gaga.
0: Oh, nice.
1: Adele's always popular, so I used to have to sing that song quite a lot. Someone Like You.
0: Yes.
1: So that's the kind of music that I've always sung.
0: Oh, right.
1: And
0: yeah.
1: Before I met Vic, I was pursuing, a career. I wanted to work as a singer. That's all I ever wanted to do from when I started singing.
0: Yeah.
1: So, and then once I met Vic, we were in the band, and then we got engaged while we were away, and then also I fell pregnant. So since we had the baby, I've been concentrating on obviously raising our baby, and now I'm sort of concentrating on Vic, you know, because I really believe in his music.
0: Yes, I believe in his music too. His music is great, but he needs to put on some reggae music because I'm a reggae man. And also I do like heavy rock too, you know, and I do like Adele songs, but my main, my favorite music is usually reggae music, you know, and heavy rock too. I like heavy rock, you know.
1: That's what, you know, a lot of people do seem to go for that genre of music. And I mean, even, you know, when we were away, we did quite a lot of reggae and heavy rock. Metallica goes down so well in the Middle East.
0: Yes.
1: So Vic was singing a lot of Metallica. He was, and singing a lot of Bob Marley. So that's quite funny,
0: yes,
1: really.
0: Yes, I heard him singing Bob Marley, but it's a pity, really. But my friend, I've got a friend called Sue Ryan, and her brother, Johnny Ryan, Johnny, who's Lovelock, was actually listening to the show today. They said they wanted me to make a request, but I have no facility of actually doing that because I've already prepared a playlist. I also wanted to play a song by Mario Armel, you know, Vicario's dad, Easy, but I could not get access to it, you know, so I hope to be able to do that in the future, really. And also, you know, I mean, you've been to Mauritius, Gemma. What's your impression of Mauritius?
1: Yeah, I did. Yeah, I spent some time there late last year. And I came back early this year, and it was great. I mean, it's a fantastic eye opener to sort of spend. I was there for 3 months.
0: Yes, yes. And
1: it's so beautiful. You know, it's such a beautiful island.
0: Yes.
1: And I had the pleasure of enjoying Mario Armel's curry poisson.
0: That's a nice singer. That I like that. Curry poisson, les frères au poisson avant.
1: He actually cooks really great curry poisson, I had some on my birthday. I spent my birthday there as well, and the food is fantastic. I mean, I'm a food girl, so I was in my element there, to be honest.
0: Yeah.
1: I love the food. The people are so warm and welcoming, and you know, the sun shining every day. I did find it very, very hot because I was there in December, so
0: yes.
1: I was sort of overheating a bit, to be honest.
0: To be fair with you, I was there in December too, and one of my friends got engaged and then married in Mauritius. So I left Mauritius on, I think, around the 18th of January. I'm going back again this December, and the reason being is I'm celebrating a very big birthday. So I would be looking for some fish curry too and stuff like that, you know, and some good music too. So, while we carry on chatting, I would like to play a next track, which is a Bon Jovi track called A Blaze of Glory, you know, from the film Young Guns. Do you remember that film at all? No. But
1: yes,
0: listen to
1: that. Yeah, that's a great song, like that.
0: Yes.
2: Image, Bonnie. You are not a god.
3: Why don't you pull the trigger and find out?

0: Right. Pleased to be back again. That was Bon Jovi with Blaze of Glory. And I've just gone on, again, checking the Facebook site. Nicky Newmas, yes, the Sex on the Beat was really hot. And also, you've managed to find SoundCloud. I'll let you say hi to, or let Vicario say hi to you. There you are, Vicario.
1: Hi, Nicky. Thanks for your support, mate. And, well, if you want to like my page as well, my page is www.facebook.com/VenusVofficial, isn't it?
2: Yeah, Venus V Official.
1: Yeah.
2: Forward slash.
0: Yeah. The other person is also listening is Rosario Bassett. Yeah, Rosario Bassett.
1: Hi, Rosario. Thanks for the support, mate. Thanks to everyone for the support. And I want to thank you, Patrick, for giving me the chance to be on your radio. And
0: the pleasure is mine too, man. It's really, really great to welcome an artist. And I was, wondering how the best way to do that, and doing it through Skype is really brilliant, man, because... Cambridge. I'm in Brighton. You're not in Cambridge at the moment, but
1: no, I'm in Chorley. I'm in up north. In Blackpool.
0: You're up north. Chorley is near Manchester.
1: Yeah, it's very, very, very near. 30 minutes from Manchester. Yeah.
0: Hey, listen. You know this man Vicario. I'll let you all on a secret now. Is a Man U supporter. You know.
1: No, I'm not. I'm a Cambridge FC supporter.
0: Come on. You know, I've seen you. You know, you've actually pointed the name of your street, Manchester Way. I think it's called it.
1: And I was
0: a bit cheeky. I put underneath it United or City.
1: Oh, I don't know.
2: Whoever's doing best.
0: Yeah. And do you what you call that? Have you had a chance to go and see a football match here yet?
1: No, I haven't. No, not this time. No, but I've been to Old Trafford a couple of times, and it's my favorite place on earth.
0: Right, it's like I let you on a little secret. I went to a conference in Liverpool, and one of the chap there said to me, "I'm going to take you to Free Cathedral," and I said, "What do you mean Free Cathedral? There's only two cathedrals in Liverpool," and he took me to the Roman Catholic Cathedral. Listen. Yeah. To the Church of England Cathedral, and then we drove outside the town. We went to this little streets, and all of a sudden we saw Anfield, and he said to me, "This is the third cathedral."
1: Lovely.
0: On that note, I'm going to now play another track, but don't go away yet. We're going to play Angelina, you know, from Désiré François. Do you know him at all, that one?
1: Yes, Cassia, I know him, yes.
0: From Cassia. Good composer.
1: Yeah, good voice.
0: Yes,
1: good voice.
0: Yeah, listen to that.

0: The end of the show and I have to say goodbye. C'est presque la fin de mon show. Moi, j'ai tout au revoir et moi, j'espère que vous passez une bonne semaine. Mais moi, je laisse dernière parole à Vicario Venus V, Vicario Armel Ducasse. Merci beaucoup pour tout, les tantes de moi. And also to be honest and fair with us and let us listen to your music, man. Maybe we'll thank do that you. Another time. And thank you also to your wife, Gemma. And thank you to Alan Cannon, who been providing the backup support for me today. Yeah. And I'm going to finish on an English song this time. And the song is called Back to Black by Amy Winehouse. Anyway, au revoir à tous et à bientôt, Vicario. Hein?
1: À bientôt, Patrick. Merci beaucoup encore. Hein? Thank you very much.
0: Good luck to you, man.
1: Thank you.
0: And don't forget, you know, the big birthday in Mauritius, so I want to see you there, man.
1: Okay. I'll try to make it. Okay.

Hello everyone, good afternoon. It's Saturday, it's 2 o'clock. It's Reggae and Dub Hour. Very, very big thank you to Patrick and to James. Actually, I should say you've had your fix of Reggae and Dub from Mr. Saintus himself. I have failed this week to find 60 minutes worth of Reggae and Dub worth playing. I got to about 40 minutes and then it all went horribly wrong. So I thought I'd do one of my infrequent non-Reggae and Dub shows. I haven't done that for an awfully long time. But Reggae and Dub fans, please stay right where you are. I have some absolutely fantastic music coming up in the next 60 minutes. And there's bound to be something there which will pique your interest and tickle your fancy. I thought today I'd explore female singers and female singer-songwriters. I've got artists that you may have heard of but may not have heard, and a whole batch of songs which may not be familiar to you but hopefully will be songs that you'll want to hear again and will grow to love. I'm going to start off today's show with a name who's not exactly unknown. It's Norah Jones. Her new album, Little Broken Hearts, is the one I've chosen. Norah Jones, some people call her Snora Jones, which I think is witty but not particularly kind. I think she's a rather classy lady. She plays well. She has a very nice turn of phrase with her lyrics, and her voice isn't bad at all. I think Little Broken Hearts, for my money, is in fact her best album. It's about breakup and the terrible things that love does to us. And really, I think that sets the theme for today's show. Just looking down at my playlist, there's many of the songs here that I've actually shed more than a tear to. So I've have a little ball of tissue in my hand, which I could use should I need to. Let's kick off. This is Norah Jones. The album is Little Broken Hearts, and the song is Say Goodbye.

The delightful Norah Jones there. That was Say Goodbye from her brand new album, Little Broken Hearts. Bikurunga up next, who, if memory serves, hails from New Zealand. This is from her album, A Beautiful Collision, and the song is called She Left on a Monday.

The wonderful Bic Runga there. The album is Beautiful Collision and the song is She Left on a Monday. Bonnie Raitt up next. The song is Lover's Will and it's taken from Bonnie's album Fundamental. Pay special attention to the lyrics on this one. If you've ever been in love, ooh, could be quite a painful listening experience. It's a fantastic song. It's Lover's Will.

Beach. That was Lover's Will from Bonnie Raitt, taken from her fantastic album, Fundamental. Dee Carstensen up next. That may be a name that you haven't heard before. She's been around for a while, but never quite broken through. I fail to understand why. She has a fantastic voice and is a very proficient songwriter. This particular song, Hurricane, is taken from her album, The Map.

Hurricane there from Dee Carstensen, taken from her album The Map. Now, Helen Watson. Haven't heard of Helen Watson for ages and ages. As far as I'm aware, she hasn't released an album in some considerable time, which is a great shame. She has a fantastic voice. She's a great songwriter as well. This particular song is, in fact, a Stevie Wonder number. It's Blame It on the Sun, which I've heard covered by other artists, but no one, in my humble opinion, comes anywhere close to Helen Watson in her particular rendition of this song. The album it's taken from is called Notes on Desire. So this is Helen Watson, Blame It on the Sun.

Wasn't that lovely? That was Blame It on the Sun from Helen Watson, taken from her album Notes on Desire. Lucinda Williams' album Car Wheels on a Gravel Road, I think, is regarded as something of a new country classic, and it's not difficult to see why if you ever listen to it. The track I've chosen from that particular album is called Right in Time.

Right in Time from Lucinda Williams, taken from her fantastic album Car Wheels on a Gravel Road. Michelle Schott up next. The track is Black Widow, and I don't have any information from which album it comes. I seem to remember I got this off some old compilation CD, which is long gone. But it's a great track nonetheless. So this is Michelle Schott, and it's Black Widow.

Black Widow from Michelle Schacht. Now, Noella Hutton. Noella who, I hear you say? Her first album, unadventurously called Noella Hutton, came out yonks and yonks ago, and I can't remember how I acquired it, but it's one of those I've hung on to. I don't know if she's released any other album. I've not heard from her in ages. But, so yeah, her first album, and indeed maybe her only album, it's a bit of a cracker. The track I've chosen to play for you today is called It's Just Unusual to Be Happy.

Noella Hutton there. I really love her voice. And that was taken from the album Noella Hutton. And the song was called It's Just Unusual to Be Happy. Penelope Houston now.

Harry Dean there from Penelope Houston, and that's taken from her album Cut You. Linda Ronstadt up next. This is possibly the saddest song on today's show, so I have to reach my little Kleenex. No doubt I'll be blubbing my way through the next 4 minutes. This is called Long, Long Time, and the album it's taken from, it's the Linda Ronstadt box set.

Long, long time there. That was from Linda Ronstadt, and that was taken from the Linda Ronstadt box set. Sean Colvin now, and the song I'm going to play by her is probably runs that close second in the sadness stage. It's taken from my favourite Sean Colvin album, that's Fat City, and the song is called Monopoly.

0: Just disappearing into the ether there, that's Monopoly from Sean Colvin, and that's taken from her rather wonderful album, Fat City. Victoria Williams now. The track I'm going to play is Crazy Mary. It's probably one of her best songs, one of her best-known songs. I'm not playing the studio version, which is taken from the album Loose. This is a live version taken from the album Women, live from Mountain Stage. It's slightly less rocky than the studio version, if you know that one. In some senses, I think I prefer it, although it's difficult. But it's perhaps more heartfelt and perhaps a little bit more beautiful. Anyway, this is Crazy Mary. This is live, and it's Victoria Williams.
1: Lived on a curve in the road.

That was Crazy Mary from Victoria Williams, taken from the album Women, live from Mountain Stage. So if you want to hear the studio version, which is fantastic, it's available, it's on her album Loose. Ooh, looks at the clock on the wall, and I think I've just about got time to squeeze one more in. I'm going to pick Collie Cole, so K.D. Lang will have to wait for another time. The album is Dear Dark Heart, and the song is called Hold On. But before I hit the play button, I would just like to say thank you very much for listening. It's been a real pleasure today to share some of my favourite songs from female singer-songwriters. We'll be back to normal next week with some reggae and some dub. I'd like to thank Mr. Alan Cannon, our fantastic studio manager, for doing all the jiggery pokery and getting the music from me to you. Whatever you do in the next 7 days, take care, look after yourselves and each other. This is Holly Cole. Hold On.

Botnick on Brighton Avenue Radio. Thank you very much for your company. It's a beautiful sunny afternoon, so thanks for listening in and not being down at the beach just watching people wearing not much clothes. When Mark Armand first heard that version of Dear Prudence, which of course comes from the Beatles' White Album, he was asked to review it on Jukebox Jury, and he said, "There are people who might think that Susie took some bad acid, but yeah, our two fingers to them, because it's great." He loved them. This is Japan. Well, it should be. Fades in, I do believe. Oh, no, it doesn't. That was a car going past. Well, it's playing, but nothing's coming out. Oh, let's play this instead, then.

that was Slutty's very cute way from Raleigh, which tenuously links Becky, who are from Crete as well, although they're resident there, and they're playing Doorstop tonight, 7:30 onwards, free, so do come along. And while we're on the subject of gigs that you really be getting to, Myrtle, Dread, Messiah, and Overload, three kind of punks are playing a benefit for us, right, in Over Community Road. And that's going to the Green Door Store on the 19th of July, like 2.5 weeks' time. So, come both of them. Tonight, free, Becky. You'll also know Becky, or half of them. Half of the Cloud Women, half of them are in Woodpecker Williams. Oh, Woodpecker Williams is Pecker Williams, whose album I played an awful lot. But it's not, so I'm not playing it. Instead, I'm going to crack on. Oh, by the way, this. Japan.

They were from like Hatfield or somewhere arguably glamorous. For my one of the best ones of the 80s. They were fantastic. Split up. And they reformed bar one member, but they called themselves Tree Crow when they reformed, which I didn't quite know them. So Carrie Flog and horse for the name. And many bands, Lou Member replaced me, Carry On with the same name, kind of like. Don't even bat an eyelid when it happened, but some have integrity and they say one member, we're not the band anymore, we're a different band, and that's what they did. Now, I haven't played much of David lately. I did a whole show of Nothing Dame did in Jerry to celebrate his birthday. Halfway thrilled to find he'd put out a new record, so I downed it and played it there and then at the end of the show. Because I've been remiss in giving you Dame, I'm going to give you some now. It is his trip, 80s trip, because it's sunny, you're young again, so it's child 80s is for you. This is from the Scary Monsters and the Creeps, and if you kind of buy into the whole thing of Bowie comes representing Gods of the Marcana, the tarot deck, this represents death, which doesn't necessarily mean death. It means the one thing beginning of anything. So it means death? Probably not. Double back.

I love that, man. Brilliant, brought out, so went straight number one, and now straight one. Fantastic. The subject, we learned, but it just occurred. I was chatting to James, runs a reception and the show here. He mentioned how old he was of Bob Marley. You don't need to say Bob Marley, it's ours called Legend. Now, what you might find interesting, that Legend has, last week, on the UK album Hot 100, in the album, it's his album, in the, for, wait, over 800 weeks, words, 15 and a half years, top 100 album, and that was reared because it was bought out in 1982. It had already been a hit for Time Round, and it's just re-end charts, spent 800 weeks on charts. Is that jaw-dropping? 15 half years. Huh. This band from Akron, Ohio, they were called Devo, they were Croatians.

I used to share a house with a jazzist. It was incredibly about music, very hate rock and roll, basically. Going to fight them one for me wearing a Cramps badge. When we were watching MTV and a band, when they were kind of satisfied, they did a version of Stones, kind of No Satisfaction, when they came on, and they played guitar, which in their version had kind of one note. I had never seen a man laugh so much, so long, so hard in the whole time. It was absolutely hysterical. They were great, Devo. I mean, came out, they were half between us and punk. It's strange, it's only their interior of the crowd who kind of I ever knew that came on Akron High, and they both have strange sides, like a humour and a wit out there and an out garden. So maybe it's to do that. Hello. Apparently, if you go to Akron, never have, it's this kind of industrial town. It's for ironworks, smelt steel, that kind of thing. Would be Duke, I suppose. Birmingham, in this country, produced heavy metal music and more heavy metal music. Not art, witty, heavy metal music. So go figure. This band called Passion, we had one, would never have been. Love what it's good. Just rock it out.

Okay, just gone 6 o'clock. It's the 6th of July, 2013. Summer's here. Woo! Wow, phew, what a scorcher. Very nice, too. Thank you very much to the Azores, by the way, because apparently that's where the weather has come from. Or do I mean that's where the heathers come from? Oh, no, that's a joke, as ever. So I'm back on the air, Best in Dance, Brighton Hove Community Radio. Woo-woo-woo-woo! Yes! And I'm feeling rather good at the moment, I have to say, and as probably most people are, because it's very nice to see the vitamin D stroke sunshine. I should really say well done to Lisa for her first show, and at Lisa she gave it a go. No, but joking aside, that's Joking's cousin, joking aside. he's banter started already, so that's per normal. We have a really big show coming up today, and I have to say I'm very, very excited about it. Started with a very apt tune. It was Bob Marley called Rest His Soul versus Funk Star Deluxe and The Sun Is Shining. Can you see why we open with that tune? I'm sure you can. And the last tune we played was Mojo, and we were chilling, which was rather good. I think that was from 2001. So haven't heard much from Mojo for a while, but you never know. Hopefully they haven't lost their mojo, but if they do have lost it, they might get it back one day. So what do we have on the show today? Well, we're on till 8 o'clock, 6 till 8. Hey! Do enjoy doing a two-hour show, very enjoyable. We usually do the featured artist, but for a change tonight, because I'm huge fans of Daft Punk and also my new favourite band, Disclosure. Many jokes coming about their name, or maybe got one or two coming. And basically, we have a Daft Punk and Disclosure album special. So big tunes from them on the way between now and 8 o'clock. So we're not doing featured artist, we're doing featured album. So we'll be talking about those two album stroke groups later on as the show progresses. Alan has already put Daft Punk and Disclosure's name in lights, and just underneath it, because the lighting machine here at BHCR is quite clever. You know, very deep and very good, really, really it's clever, really. I know what I'm saying, really. It's very technological. He's managed to put a featured album underneath it there. Put the teeth back in, obviously. Also have Joe King. He's on the show later on. Looking forward to hearing from him. He's now on Facebook now. Yes, he is indeed. He's facing up to the book that he reads. Hello's coming as well later on, and just talking about stuff that's been going on since I was last on air. Now, I'm a big fan of the Sneaker Pimps. Armour van Helden has remixed their tune from a few years back. Spin, Spin, Sugar. Here it's Best in Dance, Brighton Hove Community Radio.

when I was 15, 16, when I really started to play guitar, I definitely wanted to become a musician. It was almost impossible because it was the dream was so big that I didn't see any chance, because I was living in a little town, was studying, and when I finally broke away from school and became a musician, I thought, well, now I may have a little bit of a chance, because all I really wanted to do is music, and not only play music but compose music. At that time in Germany, in 69, 70, they had already discotheques. So I would take my car, would go to a discotheque, sing maybe 30 minutes. I think I had about 7-8 songs. I would partially sleep in the car because I didn't want to drive home. And that helped me for about almost 2 years to survive in the beginning. I wanted to do an album with the sounds of the 50s, the sounds of the 60s, of the 70s, and then have a sound of the future. And I said, wait a second, I know the synthesizer. Why don't I use the synthesizer, which is the sound of the future? And I didn't have any idea what to do, but I knew I needed a click. So we put a click on the 24 track, which then was synced to the Moog modular. I knew that could be a sound of the future, but I didn't realize how much the impact would be. My name is Giovanni Giorgio, but everybody calls me Giorgio.

Okay, so especially Dance Point Hope Community Radio. It's Matthew here, back for my little monthly residency now. If you don't know, we've been away for a while. I just do the show once a month now, which I have to say I quite enjoy, but it's also nice to come back out a bit of semi-retirement. So apparently Mum's having a struggle listen to the show tonight, which is a shame. So it's no secret, because Mum's the word. I want to say hello to Carol as well, who's a very nice lady. She listens to the show pretty much every month, which is nice. Hope she's doing okay and she's well. I want to say hello to Alan. He is here studio managing the show, although he's just popped out to get a bit of fresh air. I'm sure it's nothing personal, really. I also want to say hello to Andrew. Apparently he's listening to the show. Hopefully he's doing okay as well. Just friended him on Facebook recently, so hope he's doing all right and enjoying the show. Who else might be listening? Possibly Asaro, maybe Sammy B, maybe a lady called Susan. I'm sure she won't sue me, really. just hello to anybody else who's listening to the show. It's the Best in Dance, Beats and Banter. I like to come on and have a bit of a chat and play some big dance tunes, because I'm a big dance music fan. So the last few tunes we've been playing, in case you haven't tweaked them or you've missed them, Bob Marley, Sun Is Shining versus Funk Star Deluxe. Bit of a 99 belter remix, that one. Mojo, They Are Chilling, but hopefully enjoying the show as well. We had a little bit of Spin Spin Sugar by the Sneaker Pimps. Armin Van Helden on the remix. Absolutely brilliant, if you ask me. And it was a delight to play Delight. Groovers in the Heart, the classic girl ever made. And this is Giorgio by Moroder, the legend that is Mr. Giorgio Moroder, doing a bit of a voiceover for Daft Punk, because tonight we are celebrating the album Random Access Memories. Sometimes I have Random Access Memories, which is similar to the album title, isn't it? Great tune so far, mate. And next on the show, we'll have a track from Disclosure, When a Fire Starts to Burn.

So it's Preston Dance, Brighton Hope Community Radio, summer 2013. Hopefully you're enjoying it so far, and the show that is as well. could be some who aren't, but no, I'm sure they are deep down, really. So, if you look up in Brighton now, you will see in lights Daft Punk, Random Access Memories, the name of the album, of course, and Disclosure, Settle. That's the name of their album. And some exclusive news now. The new Disclosure album will be called Settle Down. Or it could be I'll Settle For That. dear, oh dear. Bad puns and jokes pretty much once a month on the show. So, that tune was Nile Rodgers, the genius stroke legend that was. Worked with many, many artists before, and Bowie, and Blondie, Duran Duran, or is it Duran Duran? Also Daft Punk. He's worked with pretty much everyone in the music industry, Pharrell Williams. And also him, Pharrell Williams as well, singing the tune with a bit of Daft Punk. We're up all night naked, we're up all night naked. Obviously, I can't see. You can tell that, can't you? And that was a brilliant tune called Get Lucky. So, as I say, at the moment, we are having those two albums named in lights. And if you look up, you'll be able to see them now. So, it's not featured artist tonight. It's a featured album. So, and before that, we had When a Fire Starts to Burn with a fella called Eric on the vocals, who I believe is a priest in America. Happy Independence Day for Thursday. I didn't manage to get over there, unfortunately, but I'd like to one day because I'm a fairly big history buff and I find English stroke American history fascinating. But apparently he's a speaker somewhere. I think he works in a church and he does speeches, so that was rather good, that one indeed. So what have you been up to lately? Have you been to Glastonbury for last weekend? Did you see the Stones? Bit controversial, that one. Some people liked it, some people didn't. I thought it was rather good. Bit disappointing, but on the whole, I thought it was rather good. Have you been having a barbecue? I'm sure there's been many people having barbecues over the last few days. Gorgeous weather. And I don't know whether I like the heather. I do, really. I'm just making a pun there. Have you been to a brilliant nightclub? Have you seen a superb DJ play? Have you been to Ibiza? Have you been to Ionapa, mate? Have you had a nice meal out somewhere? Have you had a nice Chinese or a curry? Possibly a bit too hot for a curry, but even so, I think a curry would go down rather well at the moment. Have you had some fish and chips lately? Have you made a meal of anything you've eaten? Love to know what you've been up to. If you want to email me, djmatthewetheridge@gmail.com. That's djmatthewetheridge@gmail.com. It's all lowercase. Let me know if you want a dedication or a mention or a record, request, whatever you would like. If you're going on holiday somewhere nice, if you want to let us know about that, we can mention you and friends and family and things like that as well. So next on the show is one of my favourite groups ever. Where's My Head At? That's what Basement Jack's just asked me recently. And I said, well, you know, pretty good, because I'm back on BHGR and very pleased to be doing the show again.

Okay, especially Dance Point Hope Community Radio. Tonight we're doing 6 to 8. Yes, the management have let us on for 2 hours. Is that safe? I don't know. Probably not. No, it's fine, obviously. I'm sure it is. So, let's run back all the tunes you've been hearing. Bit of an early Saturday night warm-up for you if you're out tonight on the town. And why would you not want to be? Because it's a lovely summer's weekend. Bob Marley, Sun Is Shining versus Funk Star Deluxe. Mojo Chilling, Sneaker Pimp, Spin Spin Sugar, Armour Van Helden on the remix. What a legend that man is. Really delighted that Groovers Are In The Heart. Lovely. What a classic, that one. First track from Random Access Memories, Giorgio by Moroder. The legend there, having a bit of a chat on that Daft Punk track. Disclosure, When A Fire Starts To Burn. Could be a health and safety worry, that one, couldn't it, really? But I'm sure it's fine, deep down. Daft Punk, Get Lucky. Pharrell, Nile Rodgers and them on there. Basement Jacks, Where's Your Head At? As it's very hot at the moment, I thought we'd play Dada featuring Sandy Rivera. And they've got a few tricks up their sleeve, because there's tricks there. Lovely. and a bit of Lollipop. I'm not going to say anything else about that record, because it's a family show. And this one is a mashup. Alex Gaudino on the remix, I believe a former featured artist on the show. Moose T versus Danny Warhol's Horn Ears A Dandy. And again, it's a family show. So coming up, more music from those two big albums from Daft Punk and Disclosure. Also, Joe King's on the show. Good mate of mine, Joe King. Yes, he's a nice fella as well. That technically means I'm saying I'm a nice bloke. Hello there. Bit of banter, really. And also the club listing. So if you're going out tonight in Brighton, you will get some inspiration, hopefully, from that. Now, let's go back to the Daft Punk album. And after this, we will give you some info about the album.

Best in Dance by Hove Community Radio. Hope you're all okay and enjoying the show so far. So a bit of a spin tonight. I've said this a couple of times, but instead of the featured artist, we are doing the featured album. And I'm only 2 months late for playing some of these tracks, but never mind. Better late than never, as they say. So Random Access Memories is the fourth studio album by French electronic music duo Daft Punk. It was released by the duo's imprint, Daft Life. And I think I have a bit of a daft life, because I tend to talk a lot of rubbish most of the time. Under exclusive license to Columbia Records on May the 17th, 2013, which is also my nan's birthday. Obviously, that was in 1926, not 2013. The album pays tribute to the late 70s and early 80s era of music in the United States. Happy Independence Day again from the 4th of July. And quick history fact for you coming. On the 8th of July in 1776, I should say, is when the Declaration was read out at Independence Hall to all those American people standing there so they could hear it. And I'm sure they thought to themselves, this is it then. So independence and no more King George. So I'm sure they were quite pleased about that. Just a little fact for you. That was on the 8th of July, 1776. Particularly the sound that emerged from Los Angeles. The album features collaborations with Panda Bear. I wonder if Panda can bear things. I wouldn't know about that. Also, Julian Casablancas. Apparently, one of his good friends was famous actor who was in Casablancas, who I can't think of what his name was well now, because professional show as ever. I'll come back to that one shortly. Also, Todd Edwards, who's a bit of a legend, garage DJ legend. DJ Falcon, a lot of people don't know this, but his real name is DJ Millennium Falcon, and he must be a Star Wars fan. Chili Gonzalez, he's going to change his name to Hot Gonzalez, because it's rather warm at the moment. Niall's going to go down the Rogers. Or is Rogers going to go down the Nile? That's, wouldn't know about that. The legendary Giorgio Moroder, Paul Williams, and also Pharrell Williams. I wonder if they're brothers. It scored 87 out of 100 on Metric Critic and debuted at number one in 20 countries. So we're going to give them a bit of a clap for that one. So I think we'll... very well done to Daft Punk for making such a brilliant album, mate. Next on the show, I think we should play Prodigy. Again, they're one of my favourite artists ever. And see if you can notice a sample in this record. From a very famous late, great artist.

I have to say, I think that is possibly one of the best records ever, and I'm a humongous music fan, as people who will listen to the show on a regular basis will know. Mum is actually listening to the show now. It took her an hour to get on, unfortunately, but she's now listening to the show, so hello to Mum. Woo! Oh, yes! So no secret anymore, and as I say, Mum's the word. Boom. Well, no, I'm a big fan of music, obviously, and I think that is brilliant. Xylophone on there is—you don't hear a lot of xylophones in music these days. And Disclosure have done that brilliantly. So, obviously, if the group do come to an end, and I really hope they don't, it will quite literally be Disclosure. Quite literally, the hottest things come out of Reigate since the local curry house, and that's no joke. That's a true story. So, before that, we had a bit of The Prodigy, and that's just the way it is. And also, hopefully, you enjoyed Daft Punk before that, and Give Life Back to Music. And I would do that any day of the week, because, as I say, music's a wonderful creation. And I'm sure other people agree as well. We are celebrating those two brilliant albums tonight, Random Access Memories, and also Settle. I'd settle for nothing less. Boom, boom. From Disclosure, and also playing other tunes as well. So later on, we will have my alter ego Joe King. He's coming back into the studio to have a little chat, and he's brought his Harry Hill joke book, so we're really looking forward to hearing some of those Joe Kings. He's also on Facebook as well, so if you want to check him out on Facebook, go into Joe King. I don't know why he doesn't put a picture of himself on there. It doesn't really make sense, does it? Because you know, he's a good looking bloke, you know. He's got the glasses, and he's got dark hair. What else has he got? He's quite a tall fella, you know. He's quite handsome, if I do say so myself. He's all right. He's a nice fella, and he's got a great sense of humour. Really great sense of humour. So check him out later on. And as I say, club listings will be on the way as well. After another superb tune coming now for you.

So another brilliant track there from the Disclosure album, Settle, with a little bit of Eliza Doolittle on vocals there. And apparently when she has a day off, Eliza Doolittle. So, yes, I couldn't resist saying that. So it's Beats and Banter, Best in Dance, Brighton Hove Community Radio. Once a month, probably a good thing considering the way the show sounds half the time, but there we are. Right then, let's tell you a little bit about Settle, the album. And if you're looking out of your house while you're in Brighton at the moment, or even Hove, or wherever you may be, probably it will only work in Brighton Hove, thinking about it, because this is where the lighting machine is working. We have a lighting machine, and it will say Daft Punk Random Access Memories. It will say Disclosure Settle. And tonight we are celebrating those two outstanding albums. So Settle Down, I mean Settle, is the debut studio album by English electronic music duo Disclosure. Unfortunately, I can't read any more out because I can't disclosure too much information about the group. That's a small joke coming, or came even. That was released on the 31st of May, which was not long after the Daft Punk album, which was released. That was the 17th of May, 2013, by Island Records. The album includes previously released singles. They're going to latch onto it. Let's just latch, really. White Noise, featuring Iluna Joys. George, even, get the words out. White Noise, Just Noise, White Noise. You can see now why I don't sing, because I can't sing and I'm obviously a broadcaster instead. And You and Me, which we just played. That's quite apt, wasn't it? A deluxe edition of the album contains four bonus tracks, including Disclosure's remix of Jesse Beware, amazingly her middle name is B, song Running. Settle debuted at number one on the UK album charts, selling 44,000, get this, 633 copies in its first week. Well, there we go. Outstanding, that's all I can say. So, more tracks coming from those albums. But I think now we should have... I've had this divine inspiration to go that way and play their record. This is also for Mum as well, so...

Rewind. I should say rewind ball selector. Craig David. That's a bit of I heard my voice on the recording. How weird's that? I can't do it as well as Lee Francis because Lee Francis is a genius. And funny enough, I saw Keith the other day, and he was on his own, and he was standing there like a lemon. Dear, oh dear. I didn't see him really, but I'd like to meet him because he's a genius, as I say. But anyway, SL2 on a ragga tip. It's amazing. It just shows how good that record is because it's still being played today, 2013. I heard somebody play it at Glastonbury from last weekend. I was listening to a radio show. I think it was on Brighton Hove Community Radio. It wasn't the best in dance because that's not on every week now. You get repeats. And you also get Asaro on sometimes on a Saturday night. So that's worth a listen as well. And I hope that a few weeks ago, if you were listening to the Sammy B mix that went out, that was rather good as well. I had a listen. So thank you very much to Alan for playing that out. So the last few tunes we have had, obviously SL2 on a ragga tip, made by a fella called Slip Matt. And he's got a good name, of course, it's Matt. Very nice too. You also had Divine Inspiration The Way. Tried to do a bit of a joke on that one, possibly didn't sound that great. That was for Mum, because Mum likes that record very much indeed. Can you believe Mum likes all these dance records? I can't, but apparently she does. So we had another killer cut from Disclosure, which was You and Me featuring Eliza Doolittle, and Grab Her Again. That was a bit of a killer cut by Disclosure again. Now, coming up very soon on the show, and I have to say, I'm getting excited about it, because we've got a man called Joe King, who is coming into the studio live. He's here, honestly. He's just sitting outside with Alan. He's just had a chat with Alan. He said, "It was nice to see Alan. I haven't seen him for quite some time." That's what he said a minute ago, so very nice too. He said, "What's he opening with his L&G can opener?" I said, "I don't know, Joe King, because I haven't seen Alan for a while myself." He's going on the show with his... He's got some Harry Hill jokes coming on, so really looking forward to that. A little fact again about Harry Hill, you may or may not know. His real name is Matthew Hall. Another Matthew. That's all Matthew's testing today, Bede. I don't mean to keep talking about my name, but I quite like it. But anyway, coming back to Random Access Memories from Daft Punk, celebrating that album tonight on a two-hour show. Here is a little bit of Todd Edwards singing a tune. It's rather good, actually, so I hope you enjoy it. It's called Fragments of Time.

Well, it's a bit of a belt, so that one, Daft Punk and Fragments of Time with Mr. Todd, the legend, Edwards, on the vocals there for you. And I met up with Todd the other day. It was a really strange experience because he said, you know, the thing is, Matt, you know, you're a nice fella. He had spoken an American accent. I'm sure you know that, really. But if you didn't know, he is from America. And he said, you know, you're a nice fella, Matt. He said, but you do my Edwards in. And I said, is that right, Todd? And he said, yeah. I said, I'm sorry about that. I said, I'm sure deep down you think I'm an arse bloke, really. Right. Anyway, let's moving on swiftly with the show. Nothing against Todd. He's an arse fella, as I say. We now have the legend stroke comedian who is called Joe King, and he's now live on the show. So let's say hello to him now. So hello, Joe King. How are you? Yeah, very well, thanks, Matt. Yourself? Yeah, I'm quite good. Yeah, just, you know, maybe a little bit out of practice on the show, but I think on the whole, it's going quite well. How are you? Yeah, really well. Don't forget that I'm on Facebook now. Yes, and I see that the other day you were facing your book, weren't you? I was indeed, Matt. Yeah, that was a joke from me for a change. So, anything that's been going on lately at all, Joe King, for you at all? Well, not too much, you know. I work in a charity shop sometimes. But apart from that, not a lot going on, I have to say. Have you been sunbathing? No, I haven't. Oh, right, okay. Sounds not too good. Have you got any amusing Joe Kings for us? Well, obviously. That's my name, isn't it? It is. Where does Doctor Who go to get his salami? Where does Doctor Who go to get his salami? I don't know about that. Enlighten me, please. The Dalekatessen. Dalekatessen. Oh, dear. Hopefully they didn't exterminate you there. No, they didn't, luckily. Oh, that's good. Anything else at all for us? Doctor Who's new herbal range was an instant success. Well, after all, he is a Time Lord. A Time Lord. Oh, my life, you are funny. Oh, dear, oh, dear. Anyway, so you going to Ibiza this year, Joe King? Yeah, I don't think so, but, you know, I'm going to see how it goes. Well, I think you should. You know, some very good clubs over there, and the music on the show, is it getting you in the mood for a bit of a dance? It certainly is. Personally, I prefer, like my girlfriend, to

0: to be Evina Laugh and Joe King. Yeah, lovely couple.
1: Absolutely.
0: Anyway, well, thanks for coming on the show, matey. And it's nice to see you as ever. We should go for a beer sometime. I've got a burning desire to do that, Matt. Feeling desire. Right then, anyway, so Joe King coming to a theatre somewhere near you, probably soon. A couple of million years, probably. But anyway, so thanks again for him to for coming on the show. Right then, I think we should play another big record now, to be honest.

looking at what Jack was talking about, and it's definitely not a particle that's nearby. It is a bright object, and it's obviously rotating because it's flashing. It's way out in the distance, apparently rotating in a very rhythmic fashion because the flashes come around almost on time. As we look back at the Earth, it's up at about 11 o'clock, about, maybe 10 or 12 Earth diameters. I don't know whether that does you

Okay then, so pretty much three back to back from the Random Access Memories album. So you heard Fragments of Time, Doing It Right, which seemed to sort of start and then slightly finish. And then we had some contact with Daft Punk. If only, I don't think I would have much contact with Daft Punk, because they like to sort of be a bit like an enigma. They don't like to be known, and they wear those helmets, as you may or may not know. So I have to say I've enjoyed playing some tracks from the album, and next time I'm on I will probably play some more as well. Also some more tunes from Disclosure as well on the show, and very shortly we will do the club listings for you as well. Just want to say thank you to Carol for sending me over an email. Glad you're enjoying the show. To be honest with you, I don't know if I've been on a Carol tonight. You know what I mean by that, don't you? Just a play on word joke, of course. And also, hello to Carol's cat, who is called Molly. So I don't know if she's having a kip, if she's having some food, if she's dancing to the music. To be honest, it doesn't catters to me. I mean, matters to me. It's probably quite a bad joke, but never mind. Now, let's put on some Knife Party now. And they've got some internet friends. Lovely.

Okay, there's a bit of a belter there from Robbie Rivera featuring Rhythm Bangers Bang. That was the Chico Seco Hurricane Club mix. It's funny because I was talking to Chico Seco recently, and he said I was born in a crossfire hurricane. And I said, it's a bit of a nightmare. I said, I was eating some beans the other day and I had a bit of wind. There you go, it's a terrible joke again. Anyway, if you want to go out tonight in Brighton, here are some club listings for you. This is for the 6th of July, 2013. If you want to go above audio, you've got Rough Snippets of Music. That's the name of the night. DJ plays hip-hop, funk and soul. That's 8 p.m. and that's free. At the main club of audio, they've got the warehouse down there. Not sure if there's any agency work going at the warehouse. I wouldn't know. You've got T. Williams down there. It says house and techno club nights. 11 p.m. £7/5. If you want to go down to the basement club, it's got DJ Peter King of his castle. Also DJ Lee Harris, who did a mix for the show a few months back. 11 p.m. and that's free. Coalition has got Robert James, Squazza, Baloo, Martina Sharkbait, and I wonder if she goes fishing a lot. Martina Sharkbait, probably. Tech House from the True P Records, 10:30 p.m. Between £8 and £10. The blow after party, what a surprise. You're going to be shocked to hear that it's Vince Manganiello, Charlie Lopez, Charles Green, and the party never stops till 3 a.m. and that's £5 for that one. If you want to go down to Life, and I'm sure the club has got a lot of Life, XXY Chromosome Clubbing from the hashtag DJs. That's 11 p.m. £7/5/3. And an event that's on next week, which is Saturday the 13th of July. You've got a fella who Scott bonds with his audience when he's a DJ. Lovely. It's at the H Bar. It's Trance Matters launch, and it's £5, 9 p.m. till 3:30. Next week, you fancy checking out Scott Bond. Now, just a few more tracks of the show, and we're off ski.

Well, you know what they say, all good things come to an end, and pretty much the show has come to an end, so I hope you've enjoyed it so far tonight. Slightly all over the shop, slightly. I can't see any groceries, but it's been slightly all over the shop, and update on Carol's cat, apparently she's gone to sleep. So, thanks for your emails, Carol, I appreciate that, and the reason I said about, are you managing to listen okay, is because Mum had a slight problem listening, but I'm glad that you managed to listen, and I'll wish you all the very best. If you want to come down to the show one week, then you can do, and you're very welcome to. So, all being well, we will be back on. Let me just have a look at my my calendar here. It's funny because I was looking at the calendar the other day, and I thought, if I buy a calendar, will I get a date out of it? that's yet to be seen. So anyway, all being well, the show will next be back on the 3rd of August, all being well. Now, in between, when I'm not here, you have repeats of the show, if you can bear listening to it. Apparently Panda can bear listening to the show. He worked with Daft Punk on the album, lovely. It's repeats of the show, and also Sarah comes in sometimes as well. So, and then all being well back on the 3rd of August. So I wish you well till then, all the very best to you. Anything you want to let us know, djmatthewetheridge@gmail.com, djmatthewetheridge@gmail.com. Thank you very much to Alan for studio managing the show. And thanks to Joe King for coming as well, because he is very funny. Check him out on Facebook as well, because there's a lot of amusing Joe Kings on there. Okay, Human League to finish. Wish you all the very best. Thank you very much, and take care till we next meet. Thank you. It's the Strictly Blind dub of Tell Me When Human League is next going to be on the show. Well, I can tell you that, because it's going to be on now. So, anyway, hopefully the weather will continue. You're having a barbecue, mate. Enjoy it. And also, just one last thing as well. A couple of Aussie people I know, I'll say that again, a couple of people from Australia, who I know, have come over to England. And if they've been listening to the show, I'll say hello to them now. Michael and Aaron and their children. If not, never mind. But hopefully they're enjoying England so far. So, see you again. Take care. Bye for now.

Oh, good afternoon, peeps. It's me. I'm on my own today. Just Rainbow Girl all by myself, so you'll have to be gentle with me, because I might cock it up a bit. I'm a bit nervous. But I'm missing Pinky today, but it's going to be mainly tunes, I'm afraid, today, because, like I say, it's my first show. So that was White Zombie, which we like a lot. This show is dedicated to my friends who just had a baby, and they're big White Zombie fans as well. So this is for Wesley and Lindsay and little Alfie, who was born on the 4th of July. And without further ado, I'm going to play some more tunes.

Oh, I do love a bit of Leonard Cohen. It's an acquired taste. I blame my parents. They got me into him at a very young age, but that was great. I really like that. A bit more melodic than his normal offerings, to be fair. I think it's a bit later. Before that was Roots Maneuver with Witness, which is actually from the Children of Men soundtrack, I believe. And before that was the B-52s with My Private Idaho, which is a great tune as well. Unfortunately, guys, you are sort of party to my weird and wonderful music taste today, because Pinky's not here to rein me in, so I can play absolutely what I want, and I'm going to actually do that. So yeah, sorry about that, guys. I'm going to play some more tunes now. Hold on one second.

even rhyme. They just stand there on a street corner, skin tucked in and meat side out, and shouting, I'd like to turn them down, but there ain't no knob. Born into picket fences, not into picket lines. All this hippie shit's for the 60s and a cliche in our time. But what if one of these days your heart will just stop ticking and they sort of just don't find you till your cubicle?

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Just cause one song is done, there's always another one waiting right around the bend till this one ends. Then it begins squeaky clean and it starts all over again. The weather report keeps on tossing.

Oh, I love that. That's such a great tune anyway, but I love that Cramps version. Obviously, that was Fever for anybody that was, you know, been living under a rock for the last few years, 20 years, 30 years, however long it's been. Before that was Lard, who with Forkboy. Lard is Jello Biafra's band, the guy from the Dead Kennedys, if anybody recognises his voice, and you'd be mad not to if you know the Dead Kennedys. And before that was Regina Spektor, The Consequence of Sound, which I love,

I've had a couple of what WTFs from people. I had to be careful then. Especially Pinky, who's been in touch from her barbecue where she is this afternoon, instead of being here with me. But I like it, so, and like I said, it's my show so today, so I can play what the hell I like, really, and you've got to listen to it. Well, you don't have to, I suppose. You could turn it off, but I'd rather you didn't. So, yeah, I'm going to play some more tunes now.

I love that tune. That's so much fun. That is for my friend Rosie, who had better be listening, otherwise she's in trouble later. But I know that she loves that song too, and we just can't help but smile. She's also become an auntie this week too, the same baby that I was on about earlier, baby Alfie. So, yeah, congratulations again to everybody. It's just so such good news that there's another baby. Before that, there was Green Day and Platypus, I Hate You, in brackets, which is just great. And before that, English Beat, Can't Get Used to Losing You, which is a summer tune, which is obviously great for today, even though I've been stuck indoors all day. And still am. Hopefully I'll get out in the sunshine in a little bit, and there's tomorrow to enjoy the sunshine and top up my vitamin D levels. But yeah, definitely a summer tune that I really enjoyed, so I hope you are too. I think I'm just going to play some more tunes, really. Oh, these are funny tunes. I hope you like them. I do.

Oh, I love that. That is such a good tune. When you wake up on Monday morning, guys, and you remember that tune, don't think it was me that encouraged you to call in sick. That was actually a Brighton band called Los Alberos, and I love them. They're great. Check them out. They're really, really good. And before that, oh, yeah, sorry about the swearing in that as well. Forgot to warn you beforehand. Before that was Tim Minchin, obviously one of my favourite gingers. I'd like to say my favourite ginger, but I've got loads of them, so, you know, he's not... and that was If You Really Loved Me. And if you were offended by anything in that, I do apologise, but really, if you were offended by my sense of humour, I don't think you'd be listening. Anyway, I need to say goodbye because I'm almost up now. It's been fun. I hope you've enjoyed it as much as I have. It's really weird doing it on your own. Yeah. Having a conversation with somebody, like, you know, doing it with Binky, is fine. Doing it on your own, just a little bit more scary, but I've done it once. I reckon I'll be all right to do it again. Next week I'm away in Bristol having lots and lots of fun. I will miss you, but Pinky will be here on her own, and the next week we should be back together. So I hope you have lots of fun the next few weeks. Enjoy the weather, and I will see you in a couple of weeks' time. Take care.

0: Come on, Liam.
1: I went down to the beach and saw Kiki. She was all like, and I'm like, whatever. Then this chick comes up to me and she's all like, hey, aren't you that dude? And I'm like, yeah, whatever. So later, I'm at the pool hall and this girl comes up and she's all like, and I'm like, yeah, whatever.

And then at 3 a.m. I'm on the corner wearing my leather. This dude comes up and he's like, hey, punk. I'm like, yeah, whatever. Then I'm throwing dice in the alley. Officer Leroy comes up. He's like, hey, I thought I told you. And I'm like, yeah, whatever. Then up comes Zappo. I'm like, yo, Zappo, what's up? He's like, done. I'm like, that's cool.

Like they said, that was Mantronics and King of the Beats. That was the 12-inch version. Really nice to have something like that. Turn the bass up, get your speakers facing the garden. A beverage for yourself, perhaps for your friends. Very nice indeed. I hope you're enjoying the, if you're in Britain, enjoying the clement weather we're having. Some friends of mine and listeners of the show, the first time I've ever had the opportunity to listen to me together. They're in Kuala Lumpur at the moment. They've got a bit of a disco fever on at the moment. So I was actually going to play a disco song I'm playing later, but no. This is for Liz and Mark, who are in Kuala Lumpur at the moment, and this is We've Got a Fuzz Box, and we're going to use it with their 1986 single, Rules and Regulations. What a tune.

Excellent. That was, obviously, we've got a fuzz box and we're going to use it. Like I say, that was for Liz and Mark. This next one, well, it's a classic. You'll love it. It is Children of the Revolution by T-Rex Abbott. You would.

0: Excellent stuff. And as you know, that was T-Rex and Children of the Revolution. I wanted to make you aware of a gig that's going on that's partially a benefit for Brighton and Hove Community Radio. Obviously, without things like this, this wouldn't be able to exist. So I fully endorse it and hope that you support it. Messiah, Murder Ball and Overload are playing at the Green Door Store, and it's on the 19th of July. Headlining are a band called Dread, and it's on the Green Door Store website. £6 to get in, and it's, you know, well worth popping in there. Nice little place, the Green Door Store. Anyway, this next one is by a band called Parquet Courts. I don't play a lot of new stuff, really. I want to change that, really, and I want to try and sort of champion bands that are not sort of so heard of. I always, when I play sort of classic bands, I always try and play something that you might not have heard of those people. So it'd be nice to have a few, you know, and they're not always going to be brilliant. It'd be nice to have a few new bands. I went to see Piss Jeans at Camden Electric Ballroom last night with my friend George, and got drunk and sent really weird text messages to him on the way home, thinking, oh, he'll get the funny side of it. But then I read it this morning, and it was just horrible. Just nasty, really. Anyway, this is an apology to him, and it's Stoned and Starving by Parquet Courts. Have a bit of this. It's live.
1: Thanks, everyone.

0: reports, and next up, we've got
1: I think a little known for showing up, and we'll see you guys around Austin, Texas.
2: We've got a little known Primal Scream song called City Slangs. It's one of those ones that they released on Record Store Day, so unless you're one of the nine people that have got a wax cylinder player, then you can't hear it. But I managed to get hold of a wax cylinder player, and I'm just cranking it up in the office now. Here we go. This is City Slangs.

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I do like that, and I'll get a bit of welly on a nice sunny day like today. Nice in any weather, if you ask me. This is Jace Everett, and this is One of Them. I hope you

0: reminds me of Susie. So I've got both of them coming up later in the show. But this, like I say, is Shut Up, and it's by Savages. I hope you like it.
1: The world used to be silent. Now it has too many voices, and the noise is a constant distraction. They multiply, intensify. They will divert your attention to what's convenient and forget to tell you about yourself. We live in an age of many stimulations. If you are focused, you are harder to reach. If you are distracted, you are available. You are distracted. You are available. You want flattery. Always looking to where it's at. You want to take part in everything and everything to be a part of you. Your head is spinning fast at the end of your spine until you have no face at all. And yet, if the world would shut up, even for a while, perhaps we would start hearing the distant rhythm of an angry young tune and recompose ourselves. Perhaps, having deconstructed everything, we should be thinking about putting everything back together. Silence yourself.

Excellent stuff. That was Shut Up, and that was by Savages. Like I said, that was actually for a friend of mine, Liam Nightingale, and his family, his wife, Zhao Li, his baby boy, Eddie, and his little diamond girl. I'm not going to forget her name. It's Mei Li. I forgot her name before on it. Oh, no. Because it could have caused so many problems. Anyway, this is Oh Baby. It's by Susie and the Banshees. It's a really... you don't hear this sort of... this on the radio much. You hear, Happy House or Dear Prudence. This is excellent. Susie and the Banshees.

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I say Uma Thurman, I'm probably a lot better looking. This is The Doors and You're Lost, Little Girl. Enjoy!

Anyway, that was The Doors and Your Lost Little Girl. I was thinking, why don't you just play, your favourite songs ever? And I thought, well, because everyone's going to hate me. And then I thought, to hell with it, I reckon they'll probably like it. Will they think it's punk? Well, if they think it's punk, they're not understanding that this is the periphery of punk. Fair enough, this is quite widely peripheral. This is the Bee Gees.

more positive and just try whatever you fancy, rather than just what's fashionable or whatever. Just go for whatever you actually like. I'm going to play another one I really like. It's the Mighty Lemon Drops from about 1989 or something like that. I remember seeing them at Colchester University. Excellent live band. I think the drummer went on to be Martin Gilkes, was the drummer in The Wonder Stuff. And he's no longer with us, poor fella. Died in a motorbike accident about sort of 7 years ago. So this is for Martin Gilkes. This is the Mighty Lemon Drops with Inside Out. There we go.

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Excellent band, though. Excellent stuff. Next up, we have got The Ruts with H-Eyes. Kind of ironic when you think about what their singer died of. Yeah, this is The Ruts, and I'm playing it because, like I said before, it reminded me of that Savages song. That I think it's like a seventh that they play. So it's a bit technical. That's not my niche, not my forte. Anyway, The Ruts, H-Eyes. I hope you like it.

0: excellent. That was the Ruts. Sorry about the swears in there, but, you know, it's something worth swearing about, really, isn't it? Bloody stuff. Anyway, oh, I'm so risque, aren't I? Next up, we have... What are we called?
1: Instead of Pinky's
0: Brighton
1: Up, it's
0: Rainbow
1: Girl. Instead of, it's just me today.
0: Oh, Lisa, you're all on your own.
1: Does.
0: Oh, all excited.
1: What am I going to do?
0: Well, good luck. You break a leg, all right?
1: Yeah, yeah, that's the best. Yeah, it's like Scottish play, isn't it? Yeah.
0: Don't mention Oh, no. Anyway.
1: Exactly.
0: Thanks a lot for everyone for listening. I do appreciate it. Keep listening. I'll keep doing it. Thanks to Brighton and Hove Community Radio for existing. Thanks to Alan and Susie and Omit, who is not about at the moment, but he's always the stalwart of the station. This is Johnny Funders and the Heartbreakers, Born to Lose. See you next week, kids.
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0: That was the unmistakable sound of Anton Karas on the zither with the Harry Lime theme from the film The Third Man. And you're listening to Beyond the Border on Brighton and Hove Community Radio with me, Luke DG, and Bea.
1: Hi, Luke.
0: Are you all right today, Bea?
1: Yeah, I'm fine, thank you. You?
0: Yes, very good. And we played that first song because on this day, July the 7th, in 1906, was born. That was the birthday of Anton Karas. So, you know, and it's a classic tune. It's a good excuse to play it. If you enjoyed it. And we got various music. You've got some good selections for us later, yeah?
1: Yeah, I have some Latin rhythms.
0: Yeah, excellent. Mm-hmm. Can always count on Bea for the Latin rhythms. Yeah, this is good. And we've got a little theme for the next three songs, which, you know, you can follow them from song to song. There's kind of a link between them that you can appreciate. But the first one we're going to play now is Doc Watson, who sadly passed away earlier this year at the end of May. He's amazing musician, and you want to hear this is his version of the Gershwin song Summertime. So yeah, let's look out at the rubbish weather out there and summertime. Amazing, hey? Have a listen and enjoy.

0: Welcome back. And Bea, you said you knew that song and
1: yeah, the thing is because when I was living in Spain, I used to sing in a choir, and we had a project in common with a ballet group.
0: With a ballet?
1: Yeah, okay. With a ballet group, and also in that ballet, in that moment, was a friend of mine playing.
0: Uh-huh.
1: And they were dancing West Side Story, and we were singing the songs.
0: And you were singing Summertime?
1: Yeah.
0: Excellent. So bringing back the memories, hey?
1: Yeah.
0: Yeah. Good stuff. Yeah, so we just had, that was Doc Watson's version of Summertime, and we got a little sort of Gershwin link here. The next one is Rhapsody in Blue, but this is a little bit different to the version you'll know, because it's by the Japanese pianist Hiromi Yuehara. I think I pronounced that right. And if you see the video to this, it's amazing because it's her playing the piano, and then there's a guy, let me get his name, Kazunori Kumagai. He's tap dancing while she's playing on the piano, and I think I put the video up on our Facebook page, but if I haven't, I will do, so you should check it out and have a look. But this is, yeah, it's the version of Rhapsody in Blue, and it's amazing. I'd like to have been at the concert, because it just looked fantastic, the energy in the room, and they're so like into the music and intense, it's you can really feel it, and even from watching a video, but to actually have been there would have been fantastic. We'll have a listen. It's another Gershwin, one of his most famous, Rhapsody in Blue. Let's have a listen. Enjoy.

0: Welcome back. I hope you enjoyed that. I certainly did. I mean, obviously, on the radio, you can't see the video, but you can still appreciate what's going on with the tap dancing as well, and the energy. You can, some of the energy can come across even just hearing it, I think.
1: Yeah, you can feel it.
0: Yeah, and yeah, that was Rhapsody in Blue, as interpreted by Hiromi Yohara with Kazunori Kumagai's tap dancing. So, yeah. And where are we going with this? Well, Rhapsody in Blue was famously on the Woody Allen film Manhattan. And yeah, it was quite key to that film, actually. And talking of sort of Woody Allen films, and he always has good music on his films, but a particularly nice piece I discovered was by Stephen Rembel, as a French guitarist who did the soundtrack for Midnight in Paris. And so I thought, well, why don't we have a listen to that? And this was one of the songs he used, which is Bistro Fada. So let's enjoy this.

0: Welcome back. You are listening to Beyond the Border on Brighton Hove Community Radio. And that was Stefan Remmel with Bistro Fada. And yeah, very relaxing, I thought. It's kind of got a bit of speed about it, but it's in that kind of jazz, chilled out way.
1: Hmm.
0: Yeah. And now we're going to go to Bea. What have we got?
1: We go to Colombia.
0: To Colombia?
1: Yeah, we have...
0: Very reliable source of good music, eh?
1: Yeah, we have a band called Peregoyo y su Combo Bacana. And yeah, the song that we are going to play now is Cumbia.
0: Uh-huh.
1: And yeah, the name of the song is called La Iguana.
0: Like the iguana?
1: Yeah.
0: Okay, excellent.
1: Okay.
0: Cool. Let's have a listen then.
1: Yeah.

0: Welcome back. And Bea, I was enjoying that, and it was about catching an iguana or something.
1: Yeah, how to catch an iguana. Uh-huh. You need two stuff. You need a stick and grab the head.
0: And grab the head?
1: Yeah.
0: Okay.
1: And that's it. Then you cook a sancocho. I haven't tried before, but it's a typical Colombian food.
0: What, of cooked iguana?
1: I don't think so.
0: But this is what they say.
1: I don't think they eat iguana.
0: It's not typical. Maybe if you're very hungry.
1: I can't
0: imagine there's that much meat on an iguana, but yeah, doesn't seem like it. Yeah.
1: Something weird.
0: Oh, well. Anyway, I enjoyed the music. What's the next one?
1: Now we jump to Venezuela.
0: Uh-huh.
1: And now we have a band called Palenque Son Caribe. And the song we have is Mira las Horas. It's like, look at what time is it. Something like that.
0: What time it is?
1: Yeah.
0: Bea knows what time it is. It's time for... I can't pronounce it, but...
1: Palenque Son Caribe.
0: Okay, let's go.

0: Welcome back. And yeah, I was enjoying that. That was kind of cool. And tell us, Bea, what were they singing?
1: Yeah, something like they are saying like, "Look at what time is it?" And San Juan is like Saint John's is not coming. It's weird, like, because they are speaking about a saint, and I think they are speaking about a sculpture or something that somebody has stolen, and they have moved, and it's not appear.
0: Oh, okay.
1: Something like that.
0: Interesting. Well, anyway, regardless, I enjoyed it. Now, I was going to share a

0: doing poetry, and people within Africa doing poetry. But this particular one is from Indonesia, by an artist known as Violeta Simatupang. This is one poem of hers that I thought was quite an interesting poem, which is Song of the Coast, Imelda's Story. So it's about a girl called Imelda. And I'll just share that with you. Okay. Upon his eagle, Mudunde arrived, the youngest nymph entrapped by his flute. My parents' origins are in turn layers upon a beautiful island, Sangihe Talaud. And the sudden clinking chimes of man-o'-war chapels, tiny huts alongside the Walanda monument. I miss the snorting of the wild pig couscous and maleo. Until the age of 12, thanks to dancing Tua Matiti Petik Pala, I had to marry Jimmy, the rich old bastard who took ages to die, leaving no money, nothing besides a stack of debts to the landlord of Marakalang Island. And like Jimmy's house, I too was confiscated. Until yesterday, I was Alex's wife, the hunchback, almost dead, two forsaken debts, jaws ready to wolf all down. This time I decided to retreat. Going to sea like independent men at night to Biaro Island, selling grilled fish to holidaymakers at the lighthouse. The fire and my soul refused to diminish, without demeaning men anywhere. I raised the children of the coast like my own. I sharpened their wits with fish snacks and herbal concoctions wrought by my own fingers. One day they will stand upon their own two feet. And I will remind essayists, writing of a ragged woman coming to riches thanks to fish. No, not because she was a woman. Recalcitrants prove it. There you go. That was, Song of the Coast, Imelda's Story by Violeta Simatupang from Indonesia. Something different for you. And we're going to get back with the music now. Bea, I've been listening to your Wednesday show recently, because there's been some good stuff going on. maybe some of Beyond the Borders listeners know it too. Paradise Circus on Wednesdays on BHCR. Wednesdays 5 till 6, isn't it?
1: Yeah, this time.
0: And I particularly liked your last show. You had, it was like sort of Afrobeat and various sort of African jazz and this sort of thing going on, and there's some amazing stuff.
1: Thank you.
0: And then also, I think you did one before with some Latin rhythms as well, which is you got an ear for that. But I particularly like the Afrobeat and jazz sort of things I was hearing, and from you had some. Something from that direction for the show today, yeah?
1: Yeah, I have a song that's from an Ethiopian musician.
0: Uh-huh.
1: He's called, let me try, Ale Mayehu Eshete, something like that.
0: Okay.
1: And the name of the song, try it again, Kehak Atsewirugun.
0: Okay.
1: Something like that. Okay.
0: Yes, there's an Ethiopian musician, and did you play one of his on your show?
1: Yes, I have played another song called Addis Abeba Bete.
0: Okay, yeah.
1: And this is another different one.
0: And what's this? And you pronounced it just already, but sorry, what was
1: the name is Alemayehu Eshete.
0: Okay. We'll put it up on on the playlist so you can see how it's spelt. And it's not always easy. I struggle myself in many languages to struggle.
1: It's not easy.
0: Absolutely. So let's enjoy. Let's listen.

0: Welcome back. You are listening to Beyond the Border on Brighton and Hove Community Radio. And yeah, that was really cool. Really. Come on, pronounce the name one more time.
1: Oh my God.
0: Shall I have a look? Let me have a go. Okay.
1: Try.
0: It's Alamayahu Eshete. That's who we just heard with Kehak Atsewirugn. Something like this.
1: Sorry.
0: And from Ethiopia. And that was, yeah, I was digging that, just chilling out, getting along to the groove.
1: Yeah.
0: Yeah, no, very relaxing as well. So we've got a few minutes left. Yeah, we're about three quarters of the way through the show. And I've got a really long song I want to play. But before that, I got a short song. Let me see. Actually, I'll play the long song first so we can do our little bit just before the end. Or shall I? What do you reckon? Short song, then long song, or long song, then short song? What do you reckon, mate?
1: I think long song and then short.
0: And then a short one.
1: Yeah.
0: Okay, let's do it that way. Okay, this is next song you're going to hear. It's a percussion piece of a really cool Egyptian artist called Mahmoud Fadl from his the Drummers of the Nile. He's from the south of Egypt, the Nubia part of southern Egypt, and he's done some amazing, especially that album, some of the stuff on that I played before, his track Maxoum, which is really cool. But this one is Arment Bella, and it's a long one, but you know, we can play long ones. This is why we do a show, so we can. You don't want exactly. Songs you don't hear on the radio. Okay, enjoy.

0: Welcome back. Yeah, we just heard Mahmoud Fadl, drummers of the Nile album, with Ament Bella. And I don't know if you listened to the bit towards the beginning with some of the horns going on. It sounded almost like sort of Celtic. So, 12-minute track, you can't go all the way back to the start to think what it was like. But yeah, and then he gets in with the typical of that album with the drumming going on. And yeah, so yeah, I enjoyed it. Because when you can really get into a track when it's that long and get lost in the music a little bit. Yeah. Anyway, we're coming towards the end of the show, and we've got Brighton Rock Show coming up next. Pinky's Brighton Rock Show, which is coming up in a couple of minutes. But what I wanted to do for the last track, I haven't actually heard it, so I hope it's okay. But is show a bit of support for Pussy Riot, who are a girl group, punk girl group in Russia, who are now in jail for expressing political opinion and playing music in a gig in a church in Moscow. It's a bit of solidarity, because we think, you know, I'm sure that the radio station stands for freedom of expression, and and we're coming towards the end of the show. Yeah, but Bay is like, come on, we've only got 2 minutes. So I want to get this song on the way going so that we don't go over into the next show. It's only a 2-minute punk track, so hopefully that's cool. But yeah, I hope you've enjoyed the show. This has been Beyond the Border, and thank you, and we'll leave you with Pussy Riot, Punk Prayer. We're not going to do show next week because it's going to be People's Day, and we want to go out and do some stuff for the radio for People's Day. Yeah. So unless you want to do a solo show there.
1: Well, I think with my show I have enough
0: of Paradise
1: next week.
0: Circus.
1: Yeah.
0: Okay, cool. So, thanks, and goodbye, and enjoy Pussy Riot with Punk Prayer. Okay,
1: bye.
0: Should be coming on now.

acabou!

0: Wait, wait. What's happening? Oh, shut the doors.
1: Great, my friend. It's the Weird Incursion.
2: Good afternoon once again, and welcome to another Weird Incursion from Brighton & Hove Community Radio. I think we're going to kick off this week joining Mary in the junkyard. She's just had a crash landing.

Oh, the crash landing is fading off into the distance. Mary in the Junkyard, and that's from their new album, Role Model Hermit. I played some tracks from their previous album a while ago now. So, yeah, I think they're rather nice. Really sort of gentle start to the show. Let's go on to something a bit different. This is a band called Sheer Accident, who've released an album called You Smile, The Song Is Over. No, You Smile, Dash, The Song Is Over. And this is from the deluxe edition, which is, I think, a triple album. Such prog indulgence here. Anyway, it's called They Won't Talk To Me, probably because the album's so big.

Cheer Accident from the album You Smile, The Song Is Over, the deluxe edition. This is called They Won't Talk To Me. Another track from them coming up a bit later during the show. They're always quite an interesting band, Cheer Accident. I've listened to a lot of their stuff and it's good, very good. Let's go on to a band called Miracle. Yet another one of those names that you try and look it up on the internet, you'll find loads of references before you can actually find the band. But anyway, this is called Cities of the Interior. And the album is called The Living Lightness of My Electronic Demon.

Hey, Cities of the Interior from Miracle, from the album The Living Likeness of My Electric Demon, not electronic as I mentioned before. The ability to read on this show could be very useful, I think. Anyway, it sounds a lot like Orchestral Maneuvers in the Dark from way back in the 80s. But, yeah, interesting anyway. We're going to have another screeching U-turn for which this show is so rightly famous. This is, I mentioned Bring Your Own Hammer last week, and I only managed to play one track from their large collection of songs. And this is something else from that. This is called The Cruel Father, and it's Lavinia Blackwall and Neil Farrell with S.J. McArdle. And the album is called From the Tombs. It's Cruel Father.

A tale of evil and degradation there. The Cruel Father from... I missed it. Lavinia Blackwell, Neil Farrell and S.J. McArdle from the From the Tombs album on the Bring Your Own Hammer label. Do check that out. I did mention it last week that you should go and check it out. This has a lot of interesting stuff on there. Okay, let's go to Mortis, which is M-O-R-T-I-I-S. Not as in Mortis and Tenor, the joint that you have on your tables and things. I'm digress. This is a track called The Tribes of Dystopia. Sounds like a nice place, doesn't it, really? From an album called The Ghosts of Europa, this is Mortis.

Scribes of Dystopia from Mortis, Ghosts of Europa. He comes from Oslo. It must be the Dark Knight up there, you know. It's interesting. We seem to be leaning into a lot of electronica again this week. I'll try to avoid it in future shows. Now, I finally have a copy of the Beth Alton album. It arrived just after I did last week's show. So here's one of the tracks from it. This is called Cigarette Curls.

Just making sure there wasn't another little bleep on the end. Does it count as electronics, random electronics? I'm not sure if it does. Anyway, Cigarette Curls, Beth Orton, from her wonderful album, The Ground Above. It really is quite a lovely album. I've been playing it a lot. It's been rolling around on the car quite a lot. Another track from her before the end of the show. But now we come to the Horse Lords, or just Horse Lords. They demand to be taken to heaven alive, and that's the name of their title. This is called First Galactic Utopia.

First Galactic Utopia. Yeah, I told you it was a bit electronic this week. That's Horse Lords from the album Demand to be Taken to Heaven Alive. Oh, you can try, I suppose. Let's get back to Mary in the Junkyard. This is called Mouse.

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There's some kind of random guitar clicking there in the middle of it. I think that's a guitar. Anyway, there it is. Absolutely excellent. I must listen to the rest of the album. Let's go back to Miracle. They seem to be wearing a PVC vest. Well, high vis and all that.

PVC vest from Miracle, from the Living Likeness of My Electric Demon album. Let's have something a bit more, well, there's a new album coming out, I think, in August. I think you've got a bit of time to wait for this, but from Julia Holter, and I've always really liked Julia Holter. She makes these kind of sparse, ethereal records, and I saw her play down here in Brighton, and she was really, really good. Anyway, this is the only track that's been released so far. It's called The Laugh Is In The Eyes, Julia Holter.

wonderful Julia Horter. And that's, yeah, quite beautiful. I can't wait for the album to come out. She does make these rather ethereal, floaty records, and it's great. Okay, let's go back to something that's neither ethereal nor floaty. This is Mortis again, in the title track from the Ghosts of Europa album.

Ghosts of Europa from Mortis. That's the title track of the album. It sounds a bit, to me, it's got shades of Rupert Hine in the way that it's done, with the compressed voice like that. But anyway, there we go. Let's go back to Beth Orton. And I'll Miss You is the name of the title. The name of the track.

always have a mind.

I'll Miss You from Beth Alton, from the album The Ground Above. Absolutely lovely. I think you might miss me, because this coming Friday I'm going to be jumping on an aeroplane flying to Switzerland, and I'm away for 2 weeks, so I might miss three shows, but I'll try and do another show before I leave, which can be played on Tuesday, and then someone else will have to stand in for me for a couple of weeks. There we go. In the meantime, I will leave you with a cheer accident again, with the Blue Lie from You Smile, The Song Is Over album. I've been Roy Weir. This has been The Weird Incursion from Brighton Hove Community Radio. Maybe I'll see you next week. If not, it'll be 3 weeks' time. See you then. Bye.

0: Hello, that was... you might want to turn the volume down. That was Falling to Pieces by the Script.
1: Break Even by the Script.
0: And good band. And it's Catastrophe again today with...
1: Tim.
0: From last week. No, the week before last week. I wasn't here last week. And me, Joseph. So today we're going to do a lot of things. We're going to start off with talking about how hot it's been lately. I'm going to do a weather report. We're going to do some karaoke like last time, which was fun. And also some cars facts. So, we'll start off with some weather facts, which, well, first of all, I'll have to play you a song. Because, yeah. Sorry.
1: Because there's a slight technical problem.
0: Technical problems here, so I need to play you a song. Mic is off.

0: So, okay, now we're going to do a traditional weather report. So, this is just in Brighton. So, I'm going to be first. I'm going to do Tuesday today. So, today we've had some sunny spells down in Brighton with temperatures dropping from 28 degrees to 25 degrees. It's been lovely, and we're going to have it sunny all day and temperatures not dropping below 20. So, it should be fun. Now, Teo's got Wednesday.
1: Today or when? Tomorrow, Wednesday, will be
2: some sunny spells.
1: Some sunny spells. The temperature will be 28 degrees. Highs of 24 degrees, and it will be very hot. Right, it will be a tiny bit colder than yesterday.
0: Very summery. And on Thursday, it will be sunny and a bit cloudy, from temperatures going from 21 degrees and lower. Not too cold, though. Friday,
1: we'll have some cloudy but sunny skies with the highs of 22 degrees. It's getting colder.
0: And on Saturday, still sunny and cloudy, and degrees Celsius. And the degrees will be... Yep, they'll be sunny and cloudy. Some sunny spells, 23 degrees, and 23 degrees tomorrow. Well, it's 23 dropping to 15, 23 dropping to 15, 22 dropping to 15. So I think the lowest all week it will go, we haven't got Monday, sadly, but the lowest all week it will go is 12 degrees, so be a bit cold, but... Usually, we've got a fan in the room at the moment. It's definitely helping. It's been boiling outside. So, okay, now, we're also going to do some weather facts. And Teo, so what do you know about weather, Teo?
1: It gets very hot. It gets very hot and very cold in this country. And it rains a lot.
0: Yeah. So, this is some fun weather facts. And then we'll do a quiz on it after. I'm going to read out five, and Teo can read out... And I'll read out three, Teo can read out three. Okay, the highest temperature ever recorded in Antarctica is 14.6 degrees. So usually Antarctica is in minus degrees, but the hottest it's ever got in Antarctica is 14.6 degrees Celsius, or 59 degrees Fahrenheit, recorded on January... So, the most rainfall ever recorded in one day is 182.5 centimetres. So, if you think about that, so you've got a jar, 182 centimetres high.
1: So, that would be probably the height
0: of... That's a metre, 82. That's higher than me.
1: That's probably as high as most adults.
0: Very, very high, speaking to the mic. And the highest snowfall, so the highest snow is ever recorded in one year, period of 31.1 metres. That's like taller than a lorry.
1: Yeah, that's true.
0: In Mount Rainier, Washington State, United States, between February 19th, 1971, and February 18th, 1972. So those are pretty crazy facts. Now, Taylor, can you read out three? And then we'll do song, then quiz.
1: Okay, so... Clouds can be categorized into a number of different types. These include cumulonimbus, star...
0: Read the next one. Read. Skip that one. Do other.
1: The USA has more tornadoes than any other country in the world. Averagely around 1,200 a year. Joseph's got hiccups. This is due largely to its unique geography, which forms in an area of central USA called Tornado Alley.
0: Do you want to read out some more?
1: The Earth's experiences millions of lightning storms every year. This is an incredibly discharges. They are incredible discharges of electricity from the atmosphere.
0: Okay.
1: That can reach temperatures of close to something 1,000 Fahrenheit.
0: Sorry, it's a bit hard to read. So while me and Taylor are memorising ones, and doing our quiz after, then we're going to be talking about cars. No, we're going to do our karaoke, so think of a song you'd want to sing. And then we're going to do cars, and facts about cars and fun things like that. So now I'm going to play you a song.
3: What's the song?
0: I'm showing you. It is a secret. You must find after. Find out after the... Sorry, messing around.
3: Put it on.
0: I am.

0: Yep. And that was One More Night by Maroon 5. So first of all, Taylor, which questions did you want me to ask you? Which three?
1: Them three.
0: Okay. What was the fastest wind speed ever recorded?
1: 1,000 knots.
0: Incorrect. 0 out of 1. The head. What was it?
1: What was the answer?
0: It was 484, and it said plus 32 kilometers. So what was the heaviest hailstone ever recorded?
1: 1 ton.
0: Do you want to take another guess? Almost.
1: 2 tons.
0: No, 1 kilogram.
1: 1 kilogram.
0: 0 out of 2. Clouds can be categorized
1: into.
0: So, what are the three clouds?
1: Cumulus.
0: Say it.
1: Foggy clouds, storm clouds, and grey clouds.
0: You know what? I'll just give you that. Fine. 1 out of 3. So, ask me mine.
1: These three. Top three.
0: Okay.
1: What was the highest temperature ever recorded in Antarctica?
0: 14.6 degrees.
1: 14.6 degrees? What? Fahrenheit or Celsius? Correct. 1 out of 3.
0: 1 out of 1.
1: Yeah, okay. So,
0: 1 out of 3, sorry.
1: The most rainfall ever recorded in... What was the most rainfall ever recorded?
0: 182.5 centimeters.
1: Correct.
0: Oosh. I've already won.
1: Woo! The most rainfall ever recorded in 1 year is...
0: You just done that question.
1: No, I didn't.
0: 182.5 centimeters.
1: No, 25.4. The worst rainfall ever recorded in 1 year.
0: Oh, I thought I didn't do it. Damn it. 2 out of 3. So, now... Me and Teo are going to do some karaoke. So, Teo, can you put on a song, please? And we're singing No Business Like Show Business, which we're doing for our Leaver show when we go into year 7.

0: That was Hall of Fame by The Script.
1: Now, karaoke.
0: Now we're going to do a karaoke. We're singing No Business Like Show Business. So, it's coming on, karaoke. It's all right. Need to sort something out. There you go. Right, you ready?
1: Yep.
0: Teo?
1: Yep.
0: But I think this is a school, so excuse our bad singing. Mm-hmm.

0: And that was There's No Business Like Show Business with your talented singers, Joseph and Teo. Aren't we just good? Aren't we just brilliant at that? We reach those high notes perfectly. So, Teo, do you want to suggest another song we can karaoke? Hall of Fame, maybe script ones you like?
1: I don't mind.
0: How about we do Hall of Fame karaoke?
1: We could, yeah, okay. Or we could do The Man Who Could Not Be Moved, or just rock Hall of Fame, that'd be karaoke.
0: Yeah. So, Hall of Fame karaoke. Me and Teo have a bit thing about karaoke, the script. Yeah, me and Teo really like the script with their singer, Danny O'Donoghue. So...

0: there's top class performance from the annual script, the new script, Teo and Joseph. Well, we just great. Smashed that. Just smashed
1: it.
0: And so you want
1: awesome.
0: Another song to play, Teo?
1: Well, yeah, let's do advertisements.
0: No, not yet. We'll do a few more.
1: Okay, so.
0: Got 8 minutes more of it.
1: 8 minutes?
0: No, just kidding. Okay, yeah, come on.
1: We could do...
0: What songs do you like? Any more script ones?
1: We could do, that one.
0: Okay, Dale wants another, script one. So, The Man Who Can't Be Moved.
1: By the way, I just did that song completely without looking at the words because Joseph was hogging them.
0: I was trying to show you.
1: Well, yeah, but you didn't.
0: So, this is A Man Who Can't Be Moved. Man Who Can't Be Moved. You ready for this?
1: Yeah.
0: Ready for our talentedness?
1: Singing. We're the best, aren't we?

0: hasn't.
1: Right, let's see if they've got a really funny one. Or cheesy feet. I love this one.
0: Isn't that one of our school teachers? That's one of our school teachers made that up.
1: I know.
0: Probably won't have.
1: Yep, I don't have it. So we will do. This is the last song, so let's make it special. What should we do?
0: Don't Waste a Die?
1: Yes. We did that last time, but who cares?

Don't waste a dire karaoke. You still like this song, Teo? So this is Dumb Ways to Die karaoke. Let's go.

I wonder, what's this red button? Ways to die. So many dumb ways to die. Sorry, it goes me and you, Tara, okay? We'll go back to that bit. So. I wonder what's this red button.

0: Okay.
1: That
0: was Dumb Ways to Die. So now I'm just going to play you a song after all of our singing. So this is Ready or Not. I have no idea. By Bridget Mendler.
1: You're just reading that off a piece of paper. Well, like your iPhone.
0: I couldn't think of anything, and I just thought of the girls doing the tap dancing. I was like, oh yeah.

0: was Ready or Not by
1: someone that I really hate their songs. So we'll explain about all this after. Sorry about this weird business. We are sorry to interrupt your news report to bring you some important adverts. Up here is Teo. Advertising.
0: Business enterprise.
1: No. Your. Fine, I'll do. Right. Hello, everyone. Haven't you always wanted clay models? If the answer is yes, then don't phone anyone, because we're right at our school. Come to our stall. We make lovely clay little monsters, coloured clay monsters. 25p small, 50p medium, 75p large. Try and collect the rarest ones. They have rareness on the bottoms, and they're shiny and glued, and very easy to make. We have big raffle prizes, 10p for a raffle ticket. Bet as many as you can. And one of the we got two prizes for each year, 3, 4, 5, 6. And they're all big clay models. And also, for our extra deluxe prize, we have, if we have any clay left over, half an hour at lunch, making and gluing your own Oogly Boogly, which you can take home for free, which is one of our raffle prizes, our main prize. And I will hand over to Teo with his project.
0: Have you ever wanted a luxuriously beautiful clay monster? Well, fear not, because if you come to my school, you will be completely blown over by all the monsters they have there. And buy from us today 60p a monster and 5p a raffle ticket for this enormous clay model.
1: Well, you're probably wondering what that was all about. So at me and Teo's school, we're doing this thing called Business Enterprise to raise money for Guatemalan street children. And what we're doing is we've all got ourselves into groups, and we've been given £20 to spend on a catalogue. No. Well, not on a catalogue, for things in the catalogue. So we've come up with an idea of what we want to make and sell, and we've been £20 and we need to buy the materials. So we've all bought the materials a long time ago, and now we're making them. And on the 11th of July,
0: which is in 2 days' time,
1: Thursday, we will, the parents, the year threes, year fours, year fives, and obviously year sixes, which is us doing it, we'll all come and buy our stuff. And you have to make back at least £20 because you spent that. And unless you spend less, but you still have to make back £20 for some reason.
0: You have to make back as much as you spent.
1: No, it's £20 because they're giving you £20 because what they meant to do with the spare money. You still have to make back £20. I asked that question, and so you have to make back £20 at least. And also, you need to
0: make a profit.
1: You have to try and make a good profit. There'll be a prize for the group that makes the most money. So, now we're going to interview Teo. So, Teo, explain to us more in more detail what you are selling.
0: We are selling clay models of monsters.
1: And are the monsters based on anything, or are they your own idea?
0: They're our own idea.
1: And so, what are they made out of?
0: Air drying clay.
1: Do you paint them, or are they coloured?
0: They're painted.
1: Uh-huh. And do they have oogly eyes, or just clay eyes?
0: They have got googly eyes.
1: So stick on oogly googly eyes.
0: Yeah.
1: Okay. Now, so they sound lovely. Can you tell us the prices?
0: So, the monster, the little model, is, you'll be shocked by this, 60p.
1: Yeah?
0: And the raffle tickets are 6p each, but if you want to buy 5 of them, you can get them for 25p.
1: It's a good deal. 5p off. And what's the raffle prize?
0: It's a massive clay monster.
1: Awesome. How big?
0: About.
1: They can't see it, Terry. You can't use your hands.
0: About 30 centimetres high.
1: So the size of an average ruler.
0: Yeah.
1: 30 cent. Oh, that's cool then. Is it painted?
0: Yeah.
1: They sound awesome. And they're all 60p. They've all got crazy things. Okay, now you interview me. Your turn.
0: So, Joseph, what are your group selling at Business Enterprise?
1: Well, my group's called Oogly Booglies. We're a group of five. And we sell monsters. We sell clay aliens and monsters and things.
0: And how much do they cost?
1: 25p small, 50p medium, 75p large, and 10p a raffle ticket for the raffle prizes, which are like really big, cool ones.
0: What are the monsters made of?
1: Well, we bought a tub, which is really good value, like a giant tub, a ginormous. I mean, we've made about 170 and glued about 100, and we still have loads left. So much clay left, £13. So made out of coloured air drying clay, and what we've done is we've covered them in PVA glue, which when dries gives them a shine and hardens them. It does look really weird at the time when they're not dry; they look all white and covered in PVA glue. But at the time, when they dry, they're all shiny and hard, and not like they used to be, but shiny and hard. And yeah, and the raffle prizes are really cool. And we had to stop pre-orders because we had too many and we couldn't make any. We couldn't make any because there was too many people asking for like more of one thing, and people like bidding now, and someone's giving us £2 for one of them because they wanted it so badly. I don't think he's gonna bring it in. So yeah, I'm really enjoying Business Enterprise here. So I think we should finish off with a song of Taylor's request.
0: Because I've picked most of the songs, so...
1: Fine, my request. Thank God. Finally, I get some appreciation. Right. I am going to play you... What should I play... well, I'll just finish off with a song randomly, okay? This is a random trip. I'm gonna put it on shuffle, see what comes up. So this is our last song. Bye from me and Teo.
0: Come back and see us next.
1: Hopefully we'll be here next week.
0: Yeah.
1: So this is just a finishing. Oh, damn it, I hear the song.

Well, as always, I like a fabulous beginning to my show. Good evening, everybody. You're with the Empress. It is the Power Hour. And you were just listening to Boy George and the Crying Game. Great song, and what a fabulous film. I've seen it at least twice. And before I do carry on with my the rest of the music, I must say, I wouldn't forgive myself if I didn't say about congratulations to who else but Andy Murray on his big win in Wimbledon, okay? And I believe it's been 77 years since a win of that type. You know, I'm not an expert on tennis. I will admit I did miss it. I wish I'd seen it now. You know, his victorious day, right? Fabulous, Andy. We're all with you, babe. So anyway, I'm going to be chatting with you about a couple of interesting things tonight, at least two or three different subjects. One starting with, well, I don't have to start with it, but anyway, snoring, yeah, something many people do and drive other people crazy. Like, what causes it, for example? And here's a nice one you'll enjoy. What is England famous for? That'll keep you so busy, because as you all know, if you're born in the UK, we are very famous for many, many things. I'm sure Pierce will agree, and he'll probably come up with things that aren't even on my list. Right, Pierce? Yeah, I know you will. But I'm not going to mention it yet, quite yet. And also, another thing I want to talk to you about is that wonderful, I call it a wonderful vitamin, because it's vitamin B12, which I've recently started taking since I did give up caffeine for, it's been a year now, maybe longer. And obviously, if you're used to coffee, and you do need to wake up early in the morning, and suddenly it's not there anymore, you're drinking decaf, what do you try and do? Find a substitute. So my substitute for a very long time, as Pierce knows, was a Kit Kat bar. Isn't that right, Pierce? I was always saying, oh, I've had my Kit Kat bar. But in all reality, even if it's dark chocolate, which is supposed to be good for you, I don't think chocolate is exactly the best thing in the world for your teeth, is it? So I had to, by pure accident, somebody did give me some vitamin B12, and I'm so glad they did. Well, I'll tell you a bit more about it later, okay? Let's carry on with this.

0: That's Rage. That's what it's called, Rage, by Erasure and Lena Lovitch, going out to Star. Good evening, my darling, if you're listening this evening. Star, I didn't forget what you liked, all right? But you never know when I'm going to play what you like, do you? So you've got to tune in on a regular basis. That's how you get to know. Now, I was talking just briefly about snoring, and I'm about to mention, well, first of all, out of curiosity, what causes snoring? First of all, let's say this. Snoring is caused by the vibration of the soft tissue in your head and neck as you breathe in. Now, here's some things. I'm sure there are quite a few things, but here's just a few things that can increase snoring. Pierce, have you got any idea? Does anything pop into your head? Do you snore? I don't know if I should even ask you that. Yeah. I probably asked you that before. You've been known to. Because when it comes to snoring, and someone asks you, well, do you snore? Usually we're not sure, are we? Because the only way we're going to, we need a witness. Can I get a witness? Can I get a witness? Come on. Somebody out there be a witness. And another thing I find quite interesting, I think most people have done it. I'm sure you've probably done it, Pierce. I know I have. You just do one little sound, one little noise, and you wake yourself up. You actually wake yourself up starting to snore. Maybe you've been snoring for a while. I have no idea. You just drop to sleep, for example. Have you ever done that? Have you woken yourself up, Pierce?
1: Yeah.
0: You have. And you only hear that one note, don't you? And that's it. You're up. But anyway, here's a couple of things that tend to cause snoring. Okay. It doesn't have to be in any particular order. It's just the way the order worked out. Now, obesity is one. Yeah. But anyway, here's a couple of things that tend to cause snoring. Okay. It doesn't have to be in any particular order. It's just the way the order worked out. Now, obesity is one. Yeah. Drinking alcohol is another one. And we've got sedatives or some types of antidepressants. And smoking, of course. Now, here's just to be a little facetious here. I've got an idea. Well, some people might agree, may disagree. I don't know. A cure for smoking. A cure for snoring. I don't know why I got those mixed up. A possible cure. How about a divorce? That's a bit harsh, I know. Okay. I'm being a little mean here now. Well, we all know that people who tend to live with a smoker, you know, a couple, for example, one of those people all usually ends up on the sofa. Now, I have a feeling the person on the sofa is the one that does not snore. That's usually what happens, is it? Or is it the other way around? They say, look, don't you dare go to sleep yet. Get on the sofa now. You feel yourself getting tired. Stay there. I'm going to bed. All right? And the amount of arguments that must have happened over the years, I'm sure there are probably people who have separated and maybe even gone as far as getting a divorce. Do you know anyone who's gotten a divorce from someone, Pierce, who's been snoring too many years? You've never heard of it. But I wouldn't doubt it, would you?
1: No.
0: You think some people have actually taken it that harsh? Well, if you spent years of sleep deprivation all because of snoring, I mean, come on, that must be quite hard. And then, of course, there are different things that people probably, I believe there are things people can do to stop snoring, but I didn't get a chance, I'll be honest, I didn't get a chance.

0: to delve into all of that today for you, because I was quite busy. There are a few other areas and other things that I would like to talk to you about tonight. And here's something quite pleasant that everyone's probably got something that comes into their mind the moment I mention this. Pierce has already got something in his head. What am I talking about? I'm talking about, what is England famous for? Now, we are famous for so many, many things, and we should be very proud of that. All right, here's just, first of all, what comes to mind, Pierce, when you think of England being famous? For what?
1: Losing at football.
0: Losing at football? Okay, I have heard that one before. Now, correct me if I'm wrong, did we not invent football?
1: Yeah.
0: We did invent it. So I guess that England being famous for what?
1: Losing at football.
0: Losing at football. Yeah. Okay, I have that one before. Now, correct me if I'm wrong, did not in football.
1: Yeah.
0: We did invent it. So I said, it's kind of like, what do you mean? The irony of it? In a way, isn't it? Yeah. That's just one. Well, okay. People making a joke. It's a joke. It has, I think, been going on for a while now. So what are we famous for? Well, here's a list of some of the things that come to mind. Big Ben, right? Red buses. Of course, they've got to be double decker's for concern. Black cabs. How can you not mention the Bulls? Come on. That's one of the, when you show bits, probably the top list when it comes to being famous. And tea, of course. Get along, love. Get along. I just absolutely love that. We've got to be famous for that line, haven't we, Piers? I mean, says that, say that, and then we get the couch. Just doesn't the same, is it? Get along. But anyway, fish and chips. How could I forget that? Mush and gravy, love, if you're a northerner. Isn't that love? Or duck? I don't know, they say down the north. You should know that I was born in the north of England. Anyway, William Shakespeare, another one. Very famous. And today, people talk about him. And I can remember how long ago he passed on. Any ideas? Not of him. Okay. And oh, not to forget, pubs, come on, we are very famous. Mind, even though it's been said a lot of pubs are closed, you could have fooled me. When I walk to the street, it looks like things change when it comes to pubs. Do you find, Piers, a lot of pubs closed, or find a lot still open? Pay any attention.
1: That's right.
0: No, you live right in the street, yeah. Okay. So you don't notice any big change, or you really, like you said, not paid much attention. Okay. Well, I haven't. Well, you know, I don't hang out in pubs much, right? Either way. Now, how can we get Oxford and Cambridge? My goodness. But the list goes on and on. One thing I didn't mention, which is dear to my heart, I don't know how you feel about this, Piers, but I personally, because I went to Lewis over the weekend, just for a couple, spending the afternoon. I absolutely love this, by the way. No one's been there, you know what I mean? I've fallen in love with what I call Chalk Mountain. You know, big, it looks like a mountain, doesn't it? And it's chalk, isn't that, Piers? You've been, I guess, along there. But anyway, I had absolutely fabulous time and started talking to my friend about the telephone boxes that he seems to use anymore, that are just sitting there clearing dust. Some of them have broken glass, you know, vandalism, whatever. And they've always been to my heart. And I hate to see them go. I really, really do hope that we can somehow preserve them. I'm sure this has been mentioned before. I do recall somebody talking maybe last year's time about these special things. And isn't that what we call the TARDIS? You can tell I don't watch Doctor Who. Okay. I'm sort of telling myself here. Okay, I did some upbeat music not long ago at the beginning of the show, and I also like a nice feedback music as well. So we'll have like that kind of music. All right, so I'm catering to everybody, the whole world. If you just in, you are the Empress and it is power.

Hear my heart and your heart whispers. A power hour. Just thinking, you know, talking about snoring for. I'm sure quite a few people have actually done this. If a person has to put out smoking. I don't know what smoking is going to do with snoring. I'll tell you, if you're snoring and you're smoking, that's something to worry about. But anyway, what I'm trying to say is the people snore. Live with someone with their partner does not snore. The non-snoring partner obviously has tried many times to get in bed and go to sleep before the snoring partner is there with them. That would be the truth, wouldn't it? But maybe all the anxiety or all the fact that you're forcing yourself to get to sleep, I don't know how well that works, unless you're one of these people who does sleep with their head at the pillow. I'm really at people like that, because to wind down, that's just the way I am. Some people, it doesn't know what's going on. The street could be a manhole could be blowing up, and they probably even hear sleep through. I don't know how they do that. So you would think those kind of people who are these sleepers would definitely not hear this, but who's how there's not an expert on this? It's something I thought I'd learn to. Because it can really be not too nice when you've got up at 5:30, 6 o'clock the next morning and your partner kept you awake the entire night. You've had like an hour's sleep. So, hence, arguments coming after work. Do you know how tired I am? Do you know how sleep I had? In the next room. Off you go. You're not sleeping here tonight. But anyway, I can just well imagine all those events. All right. Well, hopefully you had a good sleep tonight, and hopefully you won't snore or disturb any. Don't want to do that, do you?

hear what I thought. Give a slight nut country sound in some of the tonight, just a little touch here and there. I'm stuck cowboy in calf court, and I think it makes me back to I was a belt hat that was made of rhinestones. You haven't seen that? I have no idea what I did with it. And I say, things come go. I've done way too much traveling. All the moving. Don't act. Okay? And every go, I leave something behind. Especially when I go on a day. That's terrible. I leave them in taxis. I leave them. Oh, you don't want to know. My heart says these things. Anyway, here's a song that's going to complement the one that I just playing. That's why I'm coming on.

Yeah, that's the first I've ever played the brothers on any of my shows. And the first time, as I always for everything, that was called I Need More of You. And we'll see. We'll talk about it before I get on that, all right? You the Empress, the Power Hour. And I say to you that I would talk a little bit about vitamin, because we're all where we're very conscious and so busy, we have enough time for hardly anything, except running around, going to work, and then going home, and then we have to go and cook something. Everybody, obviously, but pity those that have to go cook for 8 or 9 people. Who knows many people? Cooking for yourself when you're tired can be an effort. And some people think, hey, cause just you, you're not going to make anything fancy, right? I relate to been there sometimes. Anyway, speaking tired, just say you've given a call like I have. And Ben, it's going to be Pierre. I mean, it's coffee. That's probably where he's looking for. He's famous for coffee and maybe a sandwich. I don't know what he's up to, but he will be back. That's the thing. That's all I care about, that he ends building again. You know, inside. So anyway, now, say you've given a cough. I personally gave

0: month and a half ago, roughly, gave me some vitamin B12. I don't know, maybe I looked tired that day and they thought, you poor little thing, I don't know. But anyway, I didn't take them right away, but one day I was feeling a bit strange. Mind you, a friend of mine, if he heard that, he'd probably say, you're always strange, what do you mean, that day? But anyway, I was feeling, no, I just wasn't myself at all. It was a bit weird feeling. So I went home and I thought, you know what, let me investigate the B12 vitamin. Let's get some information on this. And I got some information on it, and it says it helps in several areas. The main one I was interested in was energy, of course, because I needed the boost, didn't I? But you know what else vitamin B12 is supposed to be good for? Memory. So if you're having problems, you know, your brain is just not working as sharply as you'd like it to, hey, it's worth a try, isn't it? You never know. And another thing, I'm not saying this is a cure-all for this particular problem, but it is supposed to help. We'll just say help. Depression. So if you've got, you know, you're worried about your memory slipping a bit. I'm not saying seriously slipping. I'm saying just maybe that day. Maybe you need that boost of vitamin B12. I hear noise. I think Pierce has come back. Pierce, you're there, aren't you?
1: Yep.
0: Of course you are. With a cup of coffee, yeah? Of course, I can see through walls. I know what he's doing. But anyway, I'm talking about B12, Pierre. So have you ever tried any vitamins, or do you believe in vitamins, or what? What do you think?
1: Well, not really had them.
0: Never?
1: Well, I have.
0: Oh, you have?
1: Not on a regular basis.
0: Not on a regular basis. You don't think you need them, then? Do you not believe in vitamins, or what?
1: Well, yeah, you've got to have them.
0: You think?
1: In your diet.
0: Yeah. Well, that's what they say, you should have them in your diet and in your food. But what about those people that are, running around so much, they only have time for maybe half a sandwich or just a sandwich or something? Who knows? But it's worth mentioning, because at first I thought, how can this be working so quickly? The same day I took it, like hours later, and make sure, get the time release, by the way, because that's the one I'm taking. So give it a shot. See what you think of it. All right? Now, I happen to like the next song. I may play a little bit of it because, you know, it's about time, isn't it? We've got roughly 20 minutes left of the Power Hour, and there are some songs I want you to hear tonight because I happen to think they deserve the recognition because they are just too good to overlook, all right? This one I do like a lot. Yeah, I know, you think it's a slow song.
2: You drink your coffee.
0: Coffee?
2: I sip my tea.
0: Well, never mind the coffee. I want B12, please.

0: Really like the way she sings that. Hazel O'Connor and Will You? Well, I don't know. Maybe. I might. I'm not going to say goodnight yet because we've got about 15 minutes to go of the Power Hour. You are with the Empress. Now, I think it's about time I liven things up, don't you? Yeah, I knew you'd agree. So, here it is, baby. Yes, good evening, England, all of the UK, the whole wide world. This is for you people.
1: Leave the world behind you.
0: Yeah, leave the world behind and chill.

Yeah, that's Leave the World Behind. And it's by Axwell, Laid Back Luke featuring Deborah Cox on the Power Hour with the Empress. Okay, still some more upbeat music for you because I don't want you falling asleep. That's not allowed, especially if you start snoring. We won't have that, okay? Because then you'd be banished from the area. You don't want that, do you? Okay, so let's do a bit more of this. Some very recognizable music for all of you.

I think she will be famous for a very long time. Who else am I talking about? Of course, the one and only Madonna. And all the 80s fans out there, that's dedicated to you. We've got about 6 minutes left of the show, and I'm going to make the most of those 6 minutes. So if you're just tuning in now, naughty, naughty, naughty for getting in so late. But the point is, at least you get to hear some of the show. It's better than none at all. That's what I like to think. All right. Now I'm just going to... What am I going to do here? Oh, I've got two more songs. I'm going to try and squeeze them in for you. I think I'll be able to do it. Another upbeat song. I was going to play something a little on the sort of slowish side, but I don't think I'm going to have time for that one. We'll see how it goes within the time we've got left. Okay? So, here we go. You're going to hear a little clicking noise there. That's just me messing about with the controls, as I like to do. And I'm going to play this for you. But I'm just going to mention, for those of you getting in late, what you missed earlier, I did talk about what England is famous for. Of course, I mentioned Andy Murray, and congratulations to him, because that is very big news now, his big win at Wimbledon. And I even talked about B12. So if you're feeling a bit sluggish and you need a pick-me-up and you've given up caffeine, I would recommend try B12. I'm not a doctor. Maybe you want to check with your doctor first, but... Because what works for one doesn't always work for everyone, does it? But give it a try. And what else did I mention to you today? Oh, snoring. How could I forget? All those people that keep your partner awake at night. All right? So maybe you need to take something for the snoring. I don't know. I don't think B12 is the one. But that's just a suggestion. Anyway, let's do this, people.

got one more little song coming up for you, another upbeat song. So I want to say it's been a pleasure, guys, being with you, of course, as always. You're listening to The Empress and The Power Hour, and some nice variety, as I always play for you, every single Tuesday night, right? Now, you make sure you get home safe. Don't stop off at too many pubs along the way home, because that might cause you to start snoring when you get in, all right? Well, not at the moment you're standing there. I mean, when you fall asleep. You don't want to keep your partner awake, do you? All right? Can't have that. So here's the last song for the night, and I bid you adieu, mes amis. Adios, hasta luego, hasta la semana próxima. Okay? Yeah, a little Spanish thrown in. Why not? All right, what can I say? Love you. All of you. UK. All of the UK. UK comes first. Yeah. Hey, it's my country. What do you expect? America. Europe. The whole wide world. Give yourself a big hug and a kiss from me. And I shall return. Like I said, watch out. Not too many pubs. It's only Tuesday night. Save yourself for the weekend. Good night, people. Love you, baby.

0: Yes. You are listening to the Nick Richards Show on Brighton Hove Community Radio, and that was the most obvious record to play this time of the year, but I don't care.
1: You don't care.
0: I don't care.
1: It has to be.
0: Well, he's not here again.
1: It's going to be the Razors and Johnny Bray show soon, isn't it?
0: It should
1: be now, I think. Well, I think we should just overthrow him a la Egypt.
0: Yeah.
1: Have a coup d'etat and just say, look, pal.
0: Get rid.
1: No, sorry, you haven't done a good enough job. Excuse.
0: Yes. In case you didn't pick that up, I'm Razor and I'm joined
1: by... I'm Johnny Bray,
0: good evening.
1: Course,
0: and we're here to play some tunes.
1: Yeah, absolutely.
0: That's kind of the idea.
1: The theme is obviously going to be a little bit of sunshine.
0: Yeah, I think so.
1: I
0: started off with an obvious one there, but I just thought, when I was rifling through the CD collection, I thought, you know, what's going to be sunny and upbeat and it all goes wrong next week.
1: Yeah.
0: People could listen back to this and hark back to
1: the summer of 2013.
0: It is. Now, what have we got? Shall I just hit it?
1: It just hit it, man.
0: Just hit it.
1: Needs
0: right.
1: No introduction.
0: Here we go. Track one.
1: Absolutely.

0: yes, yes, yes.
1: How can you fade out Mr. George Michael?
0: I might fade it up in a minute when I get in the rap.
2: In the background.
0: That was
1: Wham Rap from The Wham.
0: The Wham.
1: Just reminds me of summer all the time, you know what I mean?
0: Is it Wham Rap brackets Enjoy Yourself?
1: Yeah, something in brackets, isn't it? Let me check. There is something in the brackets.
0: I think it is.
1: Wham Rap, Enjoy What You Do.
0: Oh, Enjoy What You Do. Yeah. Right, I get it.
1: That was their first hit, wasn't it, I think? I'm pretty sure. I'm not an expert on Wham, but I'm just such imagination. But I'm pretty sure that was the first time I sort of see them on Top of Pops.
0: Do you know what?
1: They were skipping around in Piccadilly Circus, weren't they? Like,
0: do you know what? I don't think I've ever heard that.
1: No?
0: No, I mean... And that is my CD.
1: It is your CD. You're going to get it on, son, aren't you?
0: My CD. I've clearly been skipping
1: You've
0: that.
1: Been skipping it to Club Chupacabra.
0: Well,
1: we could have played that, the obvious one, you know what I mean?
0: But I think you picked well.
1: Thank you, sir. Thank you.
0: You've educated me. Well, I've got something here which, to me, says summer. It says festivals. It says mid-1990s.
1: Can you guess? It's not pulp by any chance, is it? That's only because I can see it.
0: It is. Oh, only because you could see it.
1: Cheating. But
0: let's have it. Do you know what? I haven't heard this for a long time, so I'm looking forward to it. I'm just being selfish here, really. I don't care about the listeners.
1: Who cares?
0: Anyway, you know what it's going to be.

grows and grows and grows. And you want to call your mother. That said, mother, I can never come home again, 'cause I seem to have left an important part of my

0: go.
1: Of course.
0: Pulp.
1: Mr. Jarvis Cocker's spot-on observations.
0: Well, actually,
1: what a song to sum up festivals and raves in general, didn't it?
0: Yes. It reminds me of a story that I read in the paper today about the Mumfords, who we were talking about, who we had a big debate in the pub about, actually, last week, didn't we?
1: Every time I hit... Yes, I know. Just raggle.
0: Yeah, you come down on the very negative side, don't you?
1: So, yeah. What did it say?
0: Well, apparently they played a gig in... Wembley Arena or some arena, yeah. and they have sort of had a pop at the Glasgow crowd and said, you know, this crowd here, you lot, wherever it was, O2 or something or other, I don't know, you can look it up and prove me wrong. They said, well, you know, you're much better than the Glasgow crowd. They're all off their heads. You know, they're all taking too many drugs.
1: No, as I thought,
0: I'm not condoning drug use, but
1: as
0: you know,
1: I thought.
0: That was tarring the people with the same brush, wasn't it?
1: Needle.
0: Brushing people with the same tar? I don't know.
1: I know exactly where you're coming from. Mummy's boys, mate. I know.
0: I think that's the final nail in the credibility coffin for me, if you ask me.
1: I had a feeling that was going to be the case there, but do you know what I mean?
0: Yeah, exactly.
1: I sniffed them out many years ago.
0: Speaking of credibility, we've got a great one next, haven't we?
1: Yeah. As well as talking of disco, you're one of the first electro disco records is obviously Donna Summer, Feel Love, but this man had an equal billing in my book as a pioneer electronically disco, Mr. Sylvester, and You Make Me Feel.

0: That was Susie Q.
1: Susie. Was that Susie Quattro, was it?
0: It could well could be, yeah. But we got the message from Creedence there. I think that they're fans, aren't they?
1: They are, totally.
0: Whoever Susie Q is.
1: Whoever
0: was,
1: Susie is.
0: They do like. And Susie before Q. that, we had... what did we have? Oh, we had Sylvester, didn't we?
1: We certainly did. We had Sylvester. You'll probably be hearing that a lot come August the 3rd, I think.
0: You think so?
1: Around Brighton on August 3rd.
0: I get you.
1: Okay, bro. Well, after that delicious bit of 70s rock and roll, we had... I'm going to follow up with a bit more 70s...
0: good.
1: ...laid-back rock.
0: Good.
1: Southern rock. Yeah. I remember I saw Neil Young 2-3 years ago at Hyde Park, and it was a lovely summer's day, and he came on with this, and I was just in awe, complete in awe. You heard that lovely... that sort of fuzzy guitar and that vocal, that voice.
0: I can't wait to press play.
1: Again,
0: I hope I get this right.

0: as they say, in its entirety.
1: In its entirety.
0: Cinnamon go on.
1: Well done, you didn't pause until the end
0: there. I was tempted.
1: Raging
0: thought,
1: guitar.
0: No,
1: you've got to let it rock and roll, man.
0: That's one of my favourite solos, even though I think it's just one note at the end, isn't it?
1: Yeah, yeah, it's just the ease, the groove, and, like, it's so distinctive.
0: Yeah. I think any...
1: And it's so, like, it's so dirty and raw.
0: Yeah, I think anyone...
1: You don't have to, like, be intricately...
0: No, but I think anyone picking up a guitar needs to go back to Neil Young. I mean, I was speaking to a lot of youngsters the other day about this. Yeah. I was talking about Neil Young, and I was saying, oh, well, you know, what's all the fuss? And I was like, well, you know, he's the godfather of the grunge.
1: Yeah.
0: You know, do you like Nirvana? Oh, yeah, I love Nirvana. Well.
1: Get on it.
0: You know,
1: famously, he did... Was it Sonic Youth, or did Nirvana support Neil Young? I think it might have been Nirvana, actually.
0: It might have been
1: Sonic Youth.
0: Sure,
1: it was when they
0: sure.
1: were paying homage. Might have been Pearl Jam, actually, but I remember back in the 90s, early 90s, that was when I met, so...
0: Yeah, all that
1: my memory's a little bit fuzzy Seattle then, but I'm sure they all paid homage to Neil Young, quite rightly as well.
0: Yeah, I mean, just... Yeah, like I say, if you're picking up a guitar, you know, you listen to music, you don't have to be
1: a virtuoso.
0: No.
1: You've got to play from the heart, man.
0: Exactly. Right, let's have some Hibbity Hop. Hibbity Hop. I love a bit of Hibbity Hop. Here's A Tribe Called Quest.
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0: say.
1: A Tribe Called Quest.
0: How do you say?
2: Can I kick it?
3: I was waiting for that last comment.
4: Can I kick it? Then do so at once.

0: Many a football montage, I'm sure, on the television.
1: Oh yeah, of course, of course.
0: That was a Tribe Called Quest. Of probably the best compilation I've picked up at a charity shop for a while. Let's talk about Love.
1: Well, absolutely, yes.
0: Yeah, it's got some gems. It's got PM Dawn.
1: Unputterdownable.
0: Yeah, it's got some shockers on it. But
1: it's LL Cool J, of course.
0: It's got LL Cool J and Bomb the Bass, Salt and Pepper, Heavy D and the Boys.
1: Yeah.
0: And it cost me 50p.
1: 50p, so there you go. Price tag.
0: It was worth it just for the Tribe.
1: The best 50p you've ever spent, dear boy.
0: Well, you are listening to Brighton Hove Community Radio and the Nick Richards Show without Nick Richards. It's me, Razor, and Johnny Bro. Exactly. Well, we are going to move on swiftly with some more music because you don't listen to us when you're out in the sunshine. What you want to do is listen to some music. And we've got some more music here. We've got, we do like to play this sort of stuff on the show because that's what we're about. Having a good time, having a bit of a dance around. Here's Homer Banks.

0: That was Homer Banks with a lot of love.
1: A lot of love.
0: And there is a lot of love in the room
1: here at
0: Brian Hove Community Radio. And that's not just because Johnny's wearing a vest. You've got the old shoulders out there.
2: So. I have, yeah, yeah. I thought it was going to be hotter in here, actually. I thought it was going to be unbearable, but... The boys have got the fans in. Yeah. It's all right, isn't it? It's not as bad as I thought.
0: It's all right, it's all right. But what do you think about this? I mean, we do get this when the sunshine comes out in Britain. The men get the shirts off.
2: Get the tats out. What is disturbing is when it's not even that hot.
0: Yes.
2: And you always get blokes, bare-chested straight away, isn't it?
0: What's all that about?
2: It's very odd.
0: Is that a tanning thing?
2: Really
0: is that a vanity thing?
2: I don't know. I think it's just like a lack of self-awareness, isn't it? Do you know what I mean?
0: Yeah.
2: I think it's really offensive, man.
0: Maybe I should stop one of these beefcakes one day and just ask him.
2: Yeah.
0: Do you think I'd survive? Probably not.
2: Probably not, mate. By the size of you, you know what I mean? But it's just one of them curious sort of things that... Maybe the only Brits do that, isn't it?
0: I think it's a Brit thing, isn't it? I think it is a Brit thing. It's a unique...
2: And the T-shirt. The suntan and the T-shirt.
0: Well, I've definitely got one of those. I've got a permanent one of those, my friend, because the T-shirt never comes off.
2: Never comes off, mate. Well, you got a shirt combo there going on, mate. A long-sleeve shirt, which I thought was quite generous for the weather.
0: I'm all right, you know.
2: You're right, you're not good.
0: There's not much meat on me, really. I'm like a lizard.
2: Okay,
0: yeah. I can survive this
2: sliver,
0: sort of stuff.
2: Sliver.
0: Right, let's have a tune.
2: Okay.
0: Any introduction or just none?
2: Is it my tune?
0: It is your tune.
2: Yeah, this is an old record. It's a part before your time, actually, bro. A bit before your time.
0: Fair enough.
2: I think maybe 84, 85-ish. I just remember it's been number one for absolutely ages, around the sort of time of Live Aid. And I specifically remember the video, and it was kind of he was just cruising around in it like an open-top MG convertible.
0: Ooh, I'm not sure.
2: And it was just number one for weeks on end, you know what I mean?
0: I'm intrigued.
2: It's number eight. And just a great, great songwriting duo. Tears for Fears, Everybody Wants to Rule the World.

0: That was Tears for Fears. I was going to fade into another one there, but I got all a bit distracted by talking.
1: By a gossip. By hot
0: the,
1: news.
0: By the hot,
1: hot
0: news.
1: Gossip.
0: Well, we've got a hot tune for you next, so we're going to go straight into this one. I've been wanting to play this for a while. Well, I'll just play it and then talk about it afterwards. Here we go.

0: That was Johnny Kidd and the Pirates and Shaking All Over. I think that's
1: those tunes from that era. There was just sharp, punchy, sharp.
0: Just cool. Just damn cool.
1: Damn cool. Absolutely.
0: That was Noddy Holder's favourite from that era. I think. I was watching a documentary on the rock and roll, and he spoke highly of that, and I went off and snuck away and listened to that. And
1: Noddy Holder, yeah. Did you see that band? Did you see the band about that documentary about Slade?
0: No, I didn't catch it.
1: That was good. It was good. I was in their early incarnation. They were like a skinhead band, weren't they, Slade? And I was just wide-eyed in disbelievement. You know what I mean? I just couldn't believe it. And they had a bit of footage of them, just really, really, really sort of like R&B-ing it up. You know what I mean? All like they've got their braces and number two crops.
0: Do you think they regret the Christmas song that they did?
1: They had so many others though, didn't they? You know?
0: Yeah.
1: But I know. I was going to talk a chat about maybe we'll play this particular track later on. It's a very, very sort of seasonal record, you know what I mean? So, but yeah, they've got enough money and they Slade.
0: Yeah, they'll be all right.
1: They'll
0: so
1: be all right.
0: We have next?
1: We have the Velvets.
0: Yes.
1: Really Sign Something. No. 19.

0: Really saying something by the Velvets.
1: Much better than that Banana Arm version we played the other week, isn't it?
0: It was, yeah. But Banana Arm is synonymous with summertime for me.
1: Yes, I guess.
0: Growing up, for some, you know, they were always in the charts, weren't they? The one dodgy cover or another. Stop egging a woman here, but yeah. That was the production on that as well, wasn't it?
1: It was. Great drumming. I love it.
0: Great sound.
1: Well, we have been playing a selection of sort of summery, uppy beat type of tunes and cool kind of things you can listen to out in your garden or whatever. But we have got something a bit intense here. A bit electro intense.
0: Uh-huh.
1: But a great record. And can I just say that what you need to do is get onto YouTube after this and type in the title of this particular song, and there's a clip of somebody miming this on a show, an old American show.
0: Oh, yeah.
1: And it was a sort of talent show where they had to mime and do an act, and it's brilliant.
0: Yeah.
1: So I'll give you the details afterwards. I'll play the tune, but it is the weirdest, most bizarre YouTube clip musically I've seen for some time. But anyway, I'm just going to skip through. It's one of the last...
0: What put you on? Is it part of the video you said, or
1: it's not part
0: random?
1: Of the video? The video's not on YouTube at the moment because I use this in a lesson.
0: Yeah,
1: because of its theme.
0: Yes,
1: and the video's disappeared, but there is a video of someone doing the robot to it.
0: Oh, you always get I know you. But it's a personal video, isn't it?
1: No, it was an actual TV show. Where they were miming it. You'll look it up anyway.
0: Oh well, I'll check it out.
1: Yeah, check it out. It's really odd. Anyway, here's Paul Hardcastle.
2: In 1965, Vietnam seemed like just another foreign war. But it wasn't. It was different in many ways, and so were those who did the fighting. In World War II, the average age of the combat soldier was 26. In Vietnam, he was 19.

0: Cole Hardcastle with 19.
1: It had to be.
0: No, 19.
1: Of course it's 19.
0: Nothing to do with summer, but we just felt like playing it.
1: Well, you had to go, yeah, well, I'm sure it was all of...
0: I remember it. In the summer?
1: Mid. Massive mega summer hit, that was.
0: Mega summer hit. Okay, then we're all right to play that, then. We're all right to play it. But, yeah, look, YouTube it, and there's a guy, you'll see it, he's sort of... He looks like a robot, and he's roboting on this show. It's just... It's creepy. It's creepy. But... We're going to end the show with one of my all-time favourite 60s records by a band that I like.
1: Yeah.
0: I like them a lot. I haven't got loads of their records, but I like them a lot, and I particularly like this record. But you have been listening to the Nick Richards Show on Brighton Hove Community Radio. We will bid you farewell after this particular record. This is Love.

0: Well, that's about all we've got time for. That was Love and Alone Again, or
1: Alone Again.
0: That brass and that guitar just says the summer to me.
1: Beautiful record.
0: I hope you've enjoyed that. I've been Razor and
1: Johnny Bro here,
0: and we hope that you enjoyed our selection. And we'll see you next time. Good night.
1: Thank you. Good night.

0: Good morning, this is Eternity O'Clock. I'm Alan Cannon and I have Kennel Records with me. Good morning.
1: Good morning, Alan.
0: And that was the Quarrymen doing In Spite of All the Danger. I've played it once before.
1: Yeah, you did, but it's great hearing it again.
0: Yeah, it's not one that you think to play that often. Of course, the Quarrymen were the proto-Beatles before they became the Silver Beatles for a while.
1: Oh, that's right, yeah, they were. Yep.
0: Hamburg, yep. And all that. And I think it's something, that's the original recording, something of a lost masterpiece.
1: I think it's fabulous. It sounds like an old R&B record. Yeah, it's great.
0: Right, so what's the first track that you've got?
1: Okay.
0: On the turntable.
1: On the turntable.
0: CD turntable.
1: On that one that spins really fast, Alan.
0: Yeah, yeah. Lasers and stuff.
1: Okay. Right, from those silver discs, we're going to hear the Cramps and its Surfing Bird.
2: Oh, well, air.

0: didn't let go again. Oh, no.
1: Oh, no, not on... Because on, yeah, the, on the original, there is a kind of false ending.
0: Then you get that...
1: Yeah, that's right. So it's like the Cramps turning it into sort of like a tight 2.5 minute sort of rock and roll single into more of a garage jam at the end there, which I kind of... I like that.
0: Yeah, yeah, it's good stuff.
1: Talking about Paul McCartney.
0: Okay.
1: Which we touched on, because he was on the telly talking to Ronnie Wood on one of his radio on the television type programs.
0: Right.
1: He sits around with gets someone in and they play old stuff and chat away, rather like we do.
0: Yeah, that's
1: except
0: right.
1: We haven't got a kind of like millions audience and we ain't got any television, but never mind. And Paul McCartney was talking about Brian Wilson and his favourite Beach Boys song.
0: Oh, right, okay.
1: Which, no surprises, was God Only Knows. Fantastic song. But
0: okay.
1: Because the Beach Boys are on the other channel
0: right.
1: last night as well. But I love that song, but I love this version, which is by David Bowie.
0: Oh, okay.

months, there was no way to get a copter in close, so everybody was starving together. A man at the top had long ago given up, but didn't have nerve enough to climb down. At night, the pole would talk to itself, and the chatter wasn't too good. Obviously, the pole didn't like itself. It wanted to walk. It was the summer, and it was hot. And balance wouldn't permit a skinning to undergarments. It was an integrated pole. It was taking on a reddish-brown cast. Exercise on the pole was isometric. Kind of a flex, then balance. Then the eyes would roll together. The ears wiggle, hands balance. There was a gurgling and googling heard a tenth of the way up the

0: Unmistakably Captain Beefheart there. A track that I don't think I've ever heard, actually.
1: Oh, okay. Well, this is from the recently released Bat Chain Puller CD.
0: Yeah, Human Totem Pole, the 1010th day of the Human Totem Pole.
1: That's right.
0: Name of the track.
1: Oh, that's it, that's it. Now, that track turned up years later on Ice Cream for Crow. But there it is in its embryonic state, and the way that Captain Beefheart wanted to hear it.
0: Right, and I think, because this is something of a rarity, this collection, the track that we meant to play.
1: Oh, that was Odd Jobs.
0: Yeah, right,
1: play.
0: Well, let's play that
1: Oh, let's
0: now.
1: Do that, yeah.

the walls, an old candy-striped sack, in the corner wrinkled black and white, a table held up by legs. The peeled-back red enamel mouth of linoleum screamed. At the pasteboard door, a knob rolled off in some corner sticky, a curtain blew into a sink, dead flies and newspapers

0: Yes, Captain Beefheart there.
1: Odd Jobs.
0: Yeah.
1: No, that's great,
0: though. Enjoyed that.
1: Yeah, it's wonderful.
0: And, well, we're still playing a bit of vinyl, though, and so I'm going to go over to some a track by Robert Wyatt.
1: Yep.
0: A version of Strange Fruit off of that Red and Green album.
1: Yeah, that's the one.

0: All right, with some authentic scratches and
1: yes,
0: surface noise there.
1: Yes.
0: Oops, yeah, we're getting extraneous noise from all directions. Now, this is next thing's interesting. Some contemporary psychedelia.
1: Yeah, yeah. This is a band called Grumbling Fur, who I really enjoyed when I saw them at the Outer Church about a year or so ago, down here in Brighton, of course. And this is from an album they did on the Latitudes label. The album's called Alice, and this track is called Wilderness Waiting.

0: Grumbling Fur. Yeah?
1: Grumbling Fur.
0: Quite unusual. The vocal reminded me sort of a bit of early Eno.
1: Oh, okay.
0: A little bit. And
1: it was Alexander Tucker, who's a cellist, and he's really good.
0: Sort of, it sounds as though there was two separate things going on.
1: There were at one point as well.
0: And there was actually three, because the computer decided to join in at one
1: point.
0: That's
1: right.
0: I think we'll leave it in, just for the sake of experimentation, shall we call
1: it. Okay, yes, do that.
0: And going on to something more experimental, back on the vinyl, and going from a red and green album to a blue and yellow one this time, the This Heat Blue and Yellow album.
1: That's the first one.
0: Yeah, and this is the from the yellow side, and it's a track called Music for Escaping Gas.

0: And so it goes on. It's the taken slightly out of context there.
1: Deceit. Oh, yeah.
0: Yeah, right, yeah. Straying into the zygotic episodes territory. That's another programme on BHCR.
1: Oh, right, okay.
0: They specialise in that kind of stuff. Right, so another CD selection.
1: Yeah, this is Thurston Moore's new band. They're called Chelsea Light Moving, and it's a track called Groovy and Linda.

0: A lot of surface noise this week.
1: Yeah.
0: Because it's my vinyl, bit more beaten up. And that was Ron Geeson from an album called As He Stands, 16 tracks of diverse excitement, 1970 to 1972. And that track was called Concrete Lineup.
1: Ooh, it's great, though. Yeah, I really enjoyed that. That was really good.
0: And so on to another CD.
1: And it's a track by Don Cherry, and it's called Brown Rice.

0: somehow I didn't imagine Don Cherry being like that as such.
1: Well, he was such a multiculturist, I think, that would be... I mean, some of his later albums did have a far more funk feel to them. And, you know...
0: Nana Cherry's dad, of course.
1: That's right.
0: Famous for.
1: Yeah.
0: I'll have to look a bit more into him. Anyway, that brings us pretty much to our allotted hour. And thank you very much, Ken, for coming in.
1: Thank you, Alan.
0: And we'll be doing it again next Sunday. And I'm going to end with a Rory Gallagher track, because he seems to be capturing a few people's imaginations.
1: Okay.
0: And you're always safe for a bit of Rory Gallagher, aren't you? This one's called Do You Read Me? And it's goodbye from Eternity Clock on BHCR.

One or two extra tracks that are still kind of meant to play, and just as a bonus area. And this one is 23 Skidoo Coup.

And finally, a track by Porcupine Tree, who we don't play, and this one's called we haven't played before, I should say, and a strange band who got a cult following, and but this one's called She's Moved On, and this is the final track.

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1: Hello, hello, thank you. Thank you, yes, you're too kind. Yes, and welcome to the show. We've got a great packed show tonight. We have a play for you tonight. Brand new world premiere of new play Grudge Team, featuring Rupert Cordy and Jason Sawthumb. And today's show is all about war. War! What is it good for? Absolutely.
2: Nothing.
1: Say it again.
2: Give it down to population.
1: Yeah, shut up, shut up, shut up. And we're going to have for you on the show tonight some special guests. We've got some punk rock music. We've got phone-ins. We've got horoscopes. We've got all the usual rubbish. And, well, let's get on with the show. Roll titles.
3: Five.

0: War Inside My Head by H. Looks like he wants to speak.
1: No, I was just expectantly looking at the mic.
0: Okay, well, calm back, calm down.
2: Waiting for you to remember the name of the track.
0: I'll put your mic on so you can speak. Go on then.
3: Waiting for you to
1: mumbles.
3: Waiting for you to remember the name of the track.
0: Right. Let me get on with my show, will you? Suicidal Tendencies with War Inside My Head, and the theme of today's show is war.
1: What is it good for?
0: Absolutely.
1: Everything.
0: Keeping the population down.
1: Yep. Keeping arms dealers in fine wines.
2: Doing the first three letters of Warminster.
0: Yeah, first three letters of Warminster.
1: Warrington on sea springs to mind. Captain Mannering and that.
2: Camo gear.
1: Camo sails. Indeed.
0: War, what is it good for? Right, it is good for. I'm really looking forward to the new series. It's premiering today on the show. It's the new series. It's called Grudge Team. And it's basically set in 2017. The Bin Liners...
1: A dystopian future of Brighton.
0: We're not starting yet.
1: A dystopian future of Brighton drowning in nappies and bin liners. When the bin men have been on strike for 5 years. Society is broken down. Seagulls rule the whole of southern England.
0: Yeah, that's about it really. And you can tell rehearsals didn't go well.
1: I got the word dystopian in there.
0: What's the name of the play again? Oh, Grudge Team. Grudge Team, set in 2017.
1: I thought it was Grunge Team.
2: Fudge Team.
1: I don't want to be in it now.
0: So, yeah, you're fine anyway for being late for rehearsal this afternoon. Anyway, it's set in the year 2017. Seagulls have taken over. The Seagull King wears a tuna, empty tuna can crown. And it's about a battle to reclaim Brighton for itself. And what else is coming up on the show? Any horoscopes or anything for us today?
1: We've got some horoscopes. I've got the missing horoscope from Leo that was obscured by clouds the week before.
0: Wasn't it? Yeah, it was Leo, wasn't it?
1: Yeah. It was Leo, yeah. They didn't have a horoscope last week. And Leo, I'm afraid it's bad luck for you.
0: Okay,
1: you are going to die.
0: Okay, well, more horoscope.
1: 1/12 of the population is just going to peg out. And yeah, I'm not messing about.
0: So horoscopes coming up later, and we're going to have music, and it's going to be all in the theme of war.

0: We were just talking about how World War II was a giant game of rock, paper, scissors. So what was it?
1: Rock, paper, scissors.
0: Hitler was scissors with the salute.
2: Stalin.
1: Stalin was the rock, was he?
0: With the...
2: Fist of power.
0: Fist of communism.
1: Okay. Yep. And does that make Churchill paper?
0: Churchill was the scissors. The cutting with the victory sign.
1: Oh, yeah, of course.
0: Get with the programme, boy.
1: Duh.
0: And phew, what a scorcher it is out there today. It's Jules Toogood's birthday. Have you got any good words for him, H?
1: No, I haven't got a good word to say about the bloke. Where's my CD? I've got to say to him.
0: And the Pukes are looking for a new drummer. Anyone want to join the Pukes?
1: The Pukes? They're looking for a drummer?
0: Yeah.
3: No.
1: It's an all-girl band, isn't it?
3: Oh, okay.
1: I'm in.
0: Yeah, so there's two offers there. And if you want to join the Pukes...
1: I'm no good at drums.
0: Contact Clara.
3: Me neither.
1: You can I'm good in the sack.
0: You're good at getting the sack. Send her a message... And the link is on my Facebook page, which is /the Del Strangefish Show.
1: The Del Stranglefish Show, is
0: the
1: that?
0: The Del Strangefish Show. 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And I want to play a song. Just got to look through all my mountains of requests here. And I've got a letter with this one as well. It's The Fitz. And it says, hi Del, I wasn't
1: Mickey Fitz?
0: No, no. The Fitz.
1: Oh, the band.
0: The Fitz from Blackpool. I was in them for a little while.
1: Oh, not the American Fitz.
0: I joined anyone who was rehearsing. Wow. I wasn't sure how to send you this, so I sent it to the radio station. Hope it reaches you. Wondered if you'd give it a spin. I'm still gutted about missing the 100 Club gig with you guys. Hope you're all doing well. Take care. Hope to see you sometime. And all the very best, Mick Fit. And this is their new single. It's called Son of a Gun, and it's very good. I'll tell you the details on how to buy it afterwards.
1: They got a lot better when you left.
0: Who doesn't? Funny you'd leave.

0: Son of a Gun by The Fits, and that is just released. It's a 4-track EP, and you can, if you go to The Fits website, which is www.thefits.co.uk, you can get hold of that. And very good that was, I think, too. Right, what are you saying about staying at Walnuts?
1: Staying at Walnuts? Well, you're going to get drunk staying there, obviously, aren't you? Maybe a hotel would be better, at least, you know.
0: I think Tracy was
1: thinking... You'd be less tempted to raid the minibar at the hotel than at Walnuts.
0: But at least you get cats on your face.
1: Well, there is that.
0: Yeah, I think we're going to stay in the pub. Yeah, I'm going to talk about that anyway. There's a good gig on Friday if you live in the Hastings area.
1: Murder capital of England, yeah. I'd like to add.
0: And if you fancy not getting murdered...
1: You go to St Leonard's, Warrior Square. It's the next stop.
0: It's
1: that sounds a bit threatening as well, doesn't it? Warrior Square. Stand there, stancing, flexing your muscles, biceps, veins, stand now.
2: You have to take
1: come
2: your shirt
1: then.
2: Off.
1: Come
2: you?
1: On then.
2: Take your shirt off as soon as you get
1: come
2: off the
1: on.
2: Train.
1: Yeah, come on. Anyway, I digress.
0: Yeah, well, if you fancy going to that and ending up at the mortuary, it's at the Fountain, and you can go to www.facebook.com/TheFountain yeah. Hastings.
1: Punk's not dead. Well, he looks half dead to me. Look at him, stamped to bits.
3: Just old.
1: Yeah, old.
3: Punk's not dead, it's old.
1: Beaten up, looking at Warrior Square.
0: Well, as long as you can milk the last drop out of it.
1: Well, I can't run away, can I? What am I, gammy leg?
0: Yeah, so you're in the band for life.
1: Stand
0: mate.
1: There and take the beating.
0: You're chained
1: even
0: to
1: on stage.
0: You're chained to the van, mate. Running
1: back
0: along
1: of
0: behind.
1: Truck, no way.
0: Right, what was I going to say after that? Oh, yeah, in 12 minutes' time, we have the new Del Strangefish premiere of the new film, The Grudge Team. New play, even. The Grudge Team.
1: It will be a film, sooner or later, because someone's going to snap it up. It's a radio play
2: at the moment,
1: of
2: yeah.
1: a future vision of the doom of Brighton.
0: Basically,
2: things
0: yeah.
2: carry
1: and
2: on.
1: The saviours of Sussex. Oh, who's that?
0: That's Martin Scorsese wanting the film rights.
1: Is it Mumble's mum? It could be Martin Scorsese.
0: Is it Scorsese or Tarantino?
2: I'll tell you.
1: It's Quentin.
0: If it's Scorsese, no, it's, tell him he's passed
2: no.
0: it.
2: It's from Aventa, my A4E. 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Thanks.
1: Some people are designed never to work, Jason. You're one of them.
2: Thanks.
0: And there's another message saying, liven the show up a bit.
1: Yeah. It's getting right. a bit dull.
0: This
1: got
0: is
1: any music?
0: Yeah. Yeah, this is the Ramones. I Believe in Miracles.

0: The world premiere of Grudge Team is coming up after this next track. The first time heard anywhere in the United Kingdom or the rest of the world. Get ready. You're not going to believe it. And as you know, the theme to this tune, the theme to this show, is war.
1: What is it good for?
0: Oh, God.
1: You can edit that out.
0: All praise the edit. All praise the edit.
2: Goddamn seagulls.
0: Right, anyway, here's the Clash, Tommy Gunn. That's to do with Warren.

0: Right, here it comes, Grudge Team, and breaking news. It looks like the Pukes might have a drummer already. Ooh. Does that mean she listens to the show, or did you text her?
1: I texted her.
0: Okay, well, I thought I had one listener at least. Right.
2: So she's not a bloke then?
1: No, she's a girl.
2: Oh, right.
1: She's a drummer though, so that's
2: make
1: half
2: a change,
1: that, isn't it?
0: Right, it's time for Grudge Team.
3: Grudge Team, episode 1.

0: goddamn seagull.
1: Dog mumbles Dawson. What kind of a name do you call that? He's stupid, boss.
2: Actually, sorry, I think I had your mic off. Start again.
3: No, you didn't. It was on my soul.
2: Okay. Continue.
4: What are you on about, boss?
0: King Rat.
1: Hey, shut your face, mumbles Dawson. I kick your teeth out.
5: So, have you heard about this mission down to Brighton?
1: Yeah, boss. They say we crack team.
5: It's just come in.
3: What's that, crack team? Or
1: we're a crack team, yes. What's the matter with you?
5: That's like something out of a Hitchcock movie down there.
0: Goddamn chinky accent.
1: Bin men be on strike 600 weeks now, boss. Situation stinks down there.
5: Looks like we gotta get down there. Take out this seagull king, apparently. He wears a can of tuna as a crown.
1: He got yellow plastic feet.
5: That's how we identify the mofo.
1: We gotta take him out, boss. We've been trained for this. What are you saying, Mumbles?
0: Gotta go again. Get that king rat.
1: Run that by me again, Mumbles.
0: Get that king rat.
1: You round-eyed, sea idiot.
0: I've had just about enough I'm gonna take from you, boy.
1: We're gonna parachute in, we gotta take out King Seagull, okay? And then we get takeaway, maybe 69.
5: Okay, so what's the plan, guys?
1: We parachute in, bin bag, disguise parachute, we parachute in, we climb bright an eye, and we take him out. Scan it, boss.
5: Dr. Mumbles, you're in charge of science, got any ideas?
6: Don't let them bite you, or get pooed on.
5: Well, that's apparently that was standard like 15 years ago.
1: It's darky rubbish, boss.
5: Okay, so let's get on. Let's get to the grudge team bus.
1: Here it comes, boss.
7: Sergeant Bob Boyger, Lieutenant Some Young Man, and Dr. Doc Mumbles Dawson could not believe their eyes as they parachuted into Sussex on their bin-liner disguised parachutes. They scrambled desperately up the Brighton Eye, which was barely visible beneath the rotting bin bags of filth. The decay had taken years to accumulate. Some say it began with a strike, but its real origins were lost in the midst.

0: fiction romance, as that fantastic play was. And yes, I'd like to thank all the players. I'd like to thank Jason Sawthumo. What's your name again?
1: I'm Aichi. Everyone knows me.
0: No, no, but your stage name.
1: Oh, my stage name. Some young man.
0: No, that's your character.
1: Oh, my character. My stage name.
0: Your stage name is Rupert Cordy.
1: My stage name, it's Fabio.
0: Rupert Cordy.
1: Fabio Gorgiosi. I've decided to be this week. Still reeling from the shock of not being chosen as the new Superman.
0: That was a really exciting episode for an opener, because most programs
2: are written.
0: Yeah, we know that. Most programs, the first episode is all building up the characters, getting the characters' names, and it's not very exciting, but that was quite exciting, because...
2: Establishing.
0: What do you think will happen next week? They're stuck halfway up the London Eye.
1: No, the Brighton Eye, and in fact, they're at the top. They've parachuted in, but it's half buried in nappies and black bin bags. But the mutoids are probably going to try and get them.
0: Is that a clue, or...?
1: Yeah, I think it's going to be something to do with the mole hawks.
2: Better write this down.
0: I reckon the butler did it.
3: I reckon Bernard Butler did it.
1: I think there's going to be some chick that got a rescue from the top of Sussex Heights.
0: Anyway, I read the dictionary the other day. You know what happened in the end? The zebra did it. Anyway, here's the thing.
1: I thought it was the aardvark. I only got that far.
0: Here's a clip from next week's show.

0: So, Charlie Harper trying to fade out, eh?
1: Well, it's been fading out a long time, really. It's amazing he's still here.
0: In fact, it's your fault, Aches, that half his song disappeared.
1: No,
0: you're not supposed to lay on the laptop.
1: Just because you've got a Mac, it's a bit fragile, you know what I mean?
0: Yeah, you're not supposed to wear it because it's raining.
1: It's more than 2 years old, Dale. It's a bit unfashionable now, your MacBook.
0: Oh, it's alright, I'm going to palm it off on my kids.
1: It's only a MacBook Pro. Rubbish. My phone's better than that.
0: What have you got then? Yogurt carton
1: Pro. I've got Windows 7 on my phone. And advanced Angry Birds. You know what I mean? Try and outdo that, pal.
0: I heard you walked into a haberdashery shop and asked for Windows.
1: Good one.
0: Oi, like,
1: guess who I bumped into in Specsavers? Yeah, everyone. Yeah.
0: Right, this is Argy Bargy with one more drink.

0: Poor old fire exit, I just done it again. I told you not to lay on the laptop.
1: Look, I thought I was in my shed, alright? I just nodded off.
0: Anyway, now we're going over to the actor's studio. We've already ascertained that Mike will be played in the movie by...
2: Him off the shield.
0: Oh, no,
1: the husky
0: be...
1: voice.
2: Yeah, him off the shield. Looks, yeah. Oh, James L. Jones. Yeah, James L. Jones.
0: James.
2: I'll be played by him off the shield, but yeah. It'll be revoiced by James L. Jones. Uh-huh. Yeah.
0: James Earl Jones. Who can get as low as James?
3: James Earl Jones.
4: I am your father, Luke. I know what you're having for Christmas. I felt your presence.
0: I like that one. I put some laughter on
1: The old there. Ones are the oldest.
0: So, Dr. Mumbles Dawson, who's going to play you in the film?
1: Gandhi.
0: Dawn French. Dawn French.
1: Dawn French.
2: Oh,
1: Ben Kingsley can play you. Yeah.
0: Ben Kingsley. So, Rupert Cordy, who's going
1: to
0: play you?
1: Nicky Lauder. He's decided he wanted to break into acting.
0: I didn't know.
1: And he looks quite similar to me.
0: I didn't know he could act.
1: Well, neither does anyone.
2: I wanted to break into acting, then I broke into an off-licence instead.
1: He's still got Joan Collins to thank for the new ears, but we won't go into that joke. And we've decided who's going to play you, Del, and it's Robbie Coltrane. What do you think about that?
0: Well, I'd have to go on a diet.
2: What, you?
1: I was going to say he'd have to maybe put on a couple of pounds, you know?
0: Anyway, my mum always said I should be on the stage.
1: Sweeping up!
0: Doing! Right, this film's about war, and it's time for some sadness.
1: Boo-hoo!
0: Tom Robinson, War Baby.

0: I'm really looking forward to Grudge Team 2, episode 2 next week. God knows what's going to happen.
1: I'm gripped. It's a cliffhanger. Nail biting, in fact.
0: Maybe, what's the name of your character?
1: Ho Chi Minh. Some Young Man. That's it.
0: Yeah, maybe he might turn out to be a ladyboy.
1: He might. Well, I think, there's hidden agendas going on in the subplot. This is what it's all about, really.
0: So anyway, it's been a fantastic show about war, you know.
1: What is it good for?
0: Making documentaries.
1: And journalists. Pow!
0: I've got The World at War box set. My dad left it to me. It's quite a good one. Yeah, my kids are interested now. They're both doing it at school, but...
1: Thing is, though, you know how it ends, don't you? So, I mean, it's not really...
0: Yeah, the ones with the nice shiny...

0: Oh, sorry, phone call.
1: All right, honey. I'm in the radio station, just on air. But I'm coming straight home with my bus ticket when we finish at five. In 5 minutes. Do you want to say anything to the people on the station? Or...
2: Your dinner's in the shed.
1: My dinner's in the shed, Bear said. Anyway, I'll see you in a while, honey. All right.
3: Bye.
2: Right, continuing with war. This is Bardwell.
0: Yeah, so back to the show.

0: Right, so that's the end of the show, all about war.
1: Fire in the hole.
0: Oh, well, you know, you can always go to the toilet.
1: I shouldn't have had that curry last night.
0: H has done the whole show with his flies undone. Sorry about that, listeners.
1: Yeah, it's a kind of face for radio, but kind of comedy face with big ears and... anyway, we won't go into that. A long nose.
0: And so look out next week for...
2: Grudge Team, Episode 2.
0: Yes, Episode 2 of Grudge Team next week.
1: Something is going to happen. That's
0: anyway,
1: all I can say.
0: That's the end of the show. See you next week. And I'm going to leave you with...

Hello there, welcome to Daydream Nation on this lovely Wednesday evening. It's not so lovely in Brighton, it stinks of garbage, but more power to the bin men for their strike. I'm behind you, even if quite a few people I know aren't. But yeah, it's all about education, youth, children, everything like that this week. Learning life lessons, it's kind of like a John Hughes thing. And the best thing to do in these situations is go straight to the source. And this is the Langley School's music project with their version of Herman's Hermits, I'm Into Something Good.

0: sitting out on the stand.
1: Ain't nothing to it. So what you gonna do around this?
2: Yo, man, I'ma go over here and do this stuff. I know we got it, man. See what his head is all about.